0: What if we are in a recession? No money is moving. What if at some point in time, and you know where we are, what's draining our funds? Lee, and I know this is unpopular, but I'm going to say it. How are we going to get out of this war? Because we got lives that are being lost. We got to have a defense for our country. We can't, and we used to hear this, and you've heard it. At some point in time, we got to stop trying to police the whole world. And if we need help, we need to sit down with these other folk and say, how can you help me? And we can help each other, instead of saying, well, if you don't help me, you're not going to get this, and I'm going to raise the price on that. But which, you know, when you talk about tariffs, and I'm going in the wrong direction here, you pay it. They raise it, and at some point in time, you got to pay it, because
1: basic economics.
0: That local guy on the corner with the store, in order to make money, he's got to pay more for it. Now he's got to raise your price. So we're in a word that you've never heard me use before. We're in a quagmire. In other words, to make it simple, make it plain, we're in a mess. We're in a mess.
1: Oh my goodness. And it has been described as an endless war.
0: Yeah, so again, I told you how I feel about people need to put the fires out. We need to put the fires out. And as I close, and that's like a Baptist preacher, you know, when Baptist preacher, no offense to them because they're good, that when they say they're closing, that means they got another 30 minutes.
1: I wish we did have that. I'll be getting you back soon, though.
0: The right bottom line is that we got to think in terms of not how popular we are, but how smart we can be when we reach out. You know, the song said, we need to reach out and touch somebody and make this world a better place. We can do that. It's not over. I heard this morning that wars and rumors of wars, but the end is not near. So which means we got time.
1: To the size. Councilman Johnny Streets, it's been a pleasure. Looking forward to getting you back in here after the midterms. Remember, Miami might have the oranges, but the city of Fort Myers still has the juice.
0: The juice, yes, by all means.
1: We'll see.
2: 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Until next time, remember, Miami has the oranges, but Fort Myers got the juice. I'm Lee Pitts. Look forward to talking to you soon. Hello. Welcome to the award-winning Lee Pitts Live on radio. I'm Lee Pitts, the longtime host of the Lee Pitts Live TV show. I'm so thrilled to have you join us for these magnificent conversations on WGGM 90.5 FM, where Southwest Florida community comes to be informed and meet our game changers weekdays from noon to 1 p.m. and from 6 o'clock to 7 p.m. with over 25,000 interviews under my belt. 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That's simple. It's the next one. And it's right here on Lee Pitts Live on radio. Let's get to it.
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1: 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Hello, everybody. Welcome back to the award-winning Lee Pitts Live. Where are we? This beautiful setting is on the stage of the famed East Lee County High School, and we're so thrilled to be here for this entire month, thanks to the accommodations by its fine principal over here, Dr. Nikita Watson. Nikita, thanks for welcoming Lee Pitts Live here.
4: Welcome. You're welcome anytime at East Lee County High School.
1: Well, the accommodations have just been fabulous. We appreciate you. Last time we came out with you was at Gateway High School.
4: Yes.
1: So we'll get into that. And now you got a new transition over here. And who is that gentleman we have sitting next to you, the handsome young man?
4: This is the Trayvon Davis. He is the assistant principal for curriculum here at East Lee County High School.
1: Okay, Trayvon, welcome to the show.
5: Thank you. Nice
1: to meet
5: you.
1: Let me bump you guys here. One of the things, and I'm going to start with you, Trayvon, to break you in. One of the things that I was just so surprised at by finding out yesterday, I just thought a high school or elementary school or whatever, middle school, they may have a principal and an assistant principal. I was surprised here that I saw numerous assistant principals. Is that pretty standard at the high school level, or it depends on the size of the school and the scope and things like that? Go ahead.
5: Yeah, so kind of both. It is pretty standard at the at every level, but especially high school. More students, more administration.
1: Mm-hmm. This has been the case for a long period of time, and I'm just late to the thing, Nikita?
4: Yes.
1: Dr. Watson, I'm trying to remember to say
4: yes,
1: that.
4: Yes, most high schools have at least four assistant principals. Some go up to six assistant principals, depending on the size of the high schools. East Lee County is one of the larger high schools in the district, so we have five assistant principals and an athletic director.
1: Okay. I was very impressed when I came out here. I hadn't seen this school, and I didn't know what to expect when I came out here, because we are in Lehigh, right?
4: Yes.
1: Technically?
4: This is considered Lehigh.
1: Okay. And it's not too far from the old Gateway where you were before.
4: Right.
1: Are you seeing similar students or no?
4: Yes, the same students. We pull from the same zone, so we recruit from the same middle schools, Gateway, East Lee County, Dunbar, Lehigh, Riverdale. We recruit from the same middle school, so it's the same kids. And honestly, I do feel like I'm walking around Gateway. The students are
1: really the
4: same.
1: Mm-hmm. But so, I think what I'm saying too is some of the students who are actually at Gateway came here.
4: Some transferred. So and they transfer back and forth. So yeah, some students who were at Gateway, we have seen some of those students here at East Lee County High School.
1: Now, Trayvon, she used the word recruitment for students.
5: Yes.
1: That's a thing?
5: Yes, and that's key, because this is the end of the road for our students. So we want to make sure that when we're recruiting kids, they're at a place that they really want to be. And we are helping them with whatever their future goals are.
1: Really? Mm-hmm. It's just not, they just show up.
4: No, students get a choice. And in this region, we have, five high schools? And then we're adding another high school, which is going to be Ava High School. So every school is set up, focused on college and careers. And they get to choose whatever high school is going to prepare them for the future that they want.
1: Now, back to you, Dr. Watson. You did a outstanding job at Gateway High School. If I'm not mistaken, you were there about 5 years or so, maybe a little longer, making it an A school, one of the top schools in the nation. And is it fair to say that through that achievement, you were given this school to bring it up to those same types of standards?
4: I believe so. Yes, I did have the opportunity to open Gateway High School, and I actually remember sitting with you on the construction site. So yes, I was there 7 years. I had a year to plan, to build, to pick out the colors, the names, all of that. And then it was 6 years opening the school from the first day up until last year, which was the sixth year. And yes, it became an A school. Not only that, the number one school in Lee County, not just the public schools, private schools as well. Mm-hmm. So I do believe I was asked to come here to help East Lee County High School achieve excellence.
1: Thank you. they did a great job in doing that. We're so proud of what you're able to accomplish. And thanks for reminding me of I was there doing the construction.
4: Yes.
1: I was Leap is Live, Johnny on the Spot. That picture pops up every now and then on my timeline. You as an assistant principal,
5: yes,
1: I see specifically that you're curriculum.
5: Yes.
1: What does that mean?
5: Yes, so the school cannot run if the schedule is not done. You know, teachers have to be placed in specific areas. All students have to have their schedules. It has to be to the T to make sure it's connected to the state of Florida graduation requirements. We have to get every kid in this building across that stage. And that does start at my desk.
1: Mm-hmm. That is amazing that you could be focused in on something of that nature. Today we're here at the school when there's this big school spirit is going on. I want you to talk about that, assistant principal, the faculty getting and administrators getting into the school spirit. A pep rally is going to happen today. Tell people what's going on today here.
5: Yeah, so it's a busy day. It's a Friday. It is our very first pep rally. So we have a building of over 2,000 people, students, staff members, and we have our first pep rally at the end of the day. It's a blackout. All of our students have on all black. We see our staff members participating as well. So we have a home football game tonight, so it's prepping for that.
1: Give us a little background on you, where you went to school, how you ended up here at East Lee County High School.
5: Of course. So I always say, you know, I am a native of Fort Myers. I'm a proud graduate of Dunbar High School. I'm always going to rep my own high school.
4: Y'all going to give them the tagline?
5: Where achievement is the expectation. Mm-hmm. Carla loved that. And just everything about me is from home. Fort Myers is here. It's home. I remain local in terms of schooling. So I didn't have the opportunity to go off to a big university. I attended FSW. I like to say I'm a poster child for FSW.
1: Okay.
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5: Because I felt like if I was going to go there, then I needed to be 150%. President of the Honor Society, graduation speaker, graduating with honors. And it was only 2 years after graduation that I was blessed with the opportunity to teach there as a professor. So after that, I started teaching in the school district, and I started in middle school and just worked my way up through leadership and was blessed with my first AP opportunity at Gateway High School.
1: Congratulations. Dr. Watson, how excited are you about the future, the challenge, to explore the voyage of being here at East Lee County High?
4: I'm super excited. This is, I believe, what I was born to do. And I had the opportunity to do it at Gateway High School. And I'm just super excited about doing it here. I believe every student deserves to attend a school where they are challenged and they are preparing for what's next, whether that is college, career, and life. So I am super excited every single day.
1: Mm-hmm. When people think of East Lee County High School, what do you want to come to their mind?
4: I want a school where legacy, tradition, and excellence live. So I tell the students that we are building a culture of excellence. I want East Lee County High School to be a school that not only that they are proud of, but their children, when they come here, that they are proud of East Lee County High School mm-hmm. as well.
1: When I spoke to you yesterday, and you said that the school was 20 years old.
4: Yes.
1: In the grand scheme of things for a high school, going back to you, Trayvon, mm-hmm. to your best of your knowledge, 20 years old, is that still relatively a young high school?
5: I think so. I definitely think so. Because there's a lot more story to be told.
4: Yes.
1: Mm-hmm. Go ahead.
5: Yeah. It's 20 years old. I feel like we haven't even cracked the surface of what can be done. I think everything that has been done at East has been foundational, and now it's time to take it to the next 20 years.
1: Mm-hmm.
5: Just connecting with what Dr. Watson said, and I love when she says this to the kids, we are creating a culture not just for you to be proud of, but for your kids and your kids' kids. You know, we have schools in this district who've been open 100 years.
1: Mm.
5: So that's what we're working towards.
1: You're right. Now, your goal would be, your long-term goal would be to become a principal.
5: Yes.
1: Right.
5: Yes.
1: And I'm going to assume that for you to become a principal, you went through the assistance process too,
4: yes.
1: right? So that gives you an idea of what these assistants need to know to be get their own school one day. Talk about that process of you sharing your knowledge and bringing another generation. I've seen at least two assistant principals along. And Is that rewarding to you when they go on to get their own school? Or are you taking some good people from you?
4: It is. It is very rewarding. One of my assistant principals who I hired actually as a teacher and then an assistant principal, Dr. Restino, he's going to be the principal of ALBA, so he gets to open that school. But I love training leaders to become principals, and Mr. Davis is a natural. He came into Gateway and he hit the ground running. He bought into the vision, and again, he hit the ground running. And with his help, we were able to move Gateway to the A school. Again, if they buy in, that's all I need. So he's ready. He's going to be a principal one day and an outstanding principal.
1: Mr. Davis, what's it like for you to be under the leadership of Dr. Watson?
5: It is just, in short, amazing. And in the sense of there's so much to learn. Having been in schools in different capacities, as a helping teacher, as a teacher, instructional coach, assistant principal, I've learned so much, but I've learned the most working under Dr. Watson. Mm-hmm. Honestly, the way she runs schools, it's crazy. I love it.
1: Tell us about some of your extracurricular activities that you have here and how important that is to the overall high school experience.
5: Yeah, so the school day doesn't just end at 2 o'clock, especially out here with our students. You know, as deep in Lehigh as we are, we have so many kiddos who just have challenges and they have to connect to the building. Athletics obviously is a huge component of that. We offer every sport possible for our kiddos. And then we have what I really love here is mentoring opportunities. A male mentoring group, a female mentoring group for our students. One of the things that I realized that we didn't have this year was an opportunity for dance or step. And I have been a step coach at every school that I've been at as a teacher and administrator. So we have our first round of step tryouts next week. And the students are extremely excited.
1: Mm-hmm. So how did you learn about all this stepping thing? I think I heard you weren't not in a fraternity.
5: No, I wasn't. Nope, I was not in a fraternity, but I was a student at Dunbar High School.
1: Okay.
5: And Dunbar High School had a plethora of opportunities. When I saw step team there, I joined it, and it's just something that's always stuck with me.
4: Yeah, but he brought that to Gateway. And that really changed the culture. It gave the students something to do after high school, something to belong. And now they are an award-winning student. Step team, and so he's bringing that here to East Lee County High School.
1: Because here is where I haven't been to it here because I'm going to eventually bring my television show to it. But this is where Step Into Greatness, I think, put on by Delta Sigma Theta Sorority, takes place.
4: Yes, the Delta Sigma Theta.
2: And now, a word from our sponsors.
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4: Step Into Greatness Step Show. It has taken place here for the last 2 years, and the Gateway Step Team has taken the number one title.
1: Okay.
4: Since it's been here. Yeah. But watch out.
1: Right
4: now.
1: On this stage.
4: Yes. Eastlake County is looking to take over that.
1: Yes. Okay. You're not playing around, huh?
5: No.
1: Step In has really crossed over to the mainstream, and people take it extremely seriously because, you know, you and I come from a Greek world. I played in undergrad. I don't know if you did in undergrad.
4: Yep,
1: grad school.
4: Here in Fort Myers alumni.
1: Yeah, chapter. You at an HBCU. Go ahead and shout them out.
4: Yes, the Jackson State University.
1: Okay, the Talladega College. Phi Beta Sigma in the house. So I noticed about you in particular, Dr. Watson, is that you have that enthusiasm. Does that come to from some of the things that you did as a high school student, as a college student, that translates over to having a principal in the school that has that same enthusiasm about all of these childlike sports and extracurricular activities?
4: Yes, I do think it started way back in high school. I was very involved in high school.
1: You did the cheerleader thing and all that?
4: I did.
1: Go
4: I
1: ahead.
4: Did cheer in high school. And in college, I just wanted to be a college student.
1: Mm-hmm.
4: But here as a principal, I do want to provide those opportunities for scholars, because a lot of those opportunities keep our scholars in school, engaged, and keep their grades up so that they're, again, prepared for what's next.
1: You guys have sort of sat down, I would assume, and started mapping out like a three-year plan or a long-term plan to turn the school to a world-class school. Talk about that process and where you're looking to go with Eastlake County High School.
5: Yeah, so the moment that we made the transition, we immediately connected. And really, I think of that idea of backwards planning. It's like, what was our goal for this year? Our goal is to become a B school. We're currently sitting at C status, and we needed to look at what has to happen to do that, and it's a lot of work. So we had to divide that work into our four quarters of the school year. We're going to focus on this, next this, next this, next this, so we can achieve that goal. And with everything we set out from the beginning, it has to happen, and the things that take us to the next level will push for year two. But year one is all about just being change agents. Mm-hmm. We're going to get that B.
1: Mm-hmm. Yes. Back to you, Dr. Watson. I think you told me this a long time ago, that the grade of a school.
15: And now, a word from our sponsors.
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0: 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We do this by strategically implementing the redevelopment plans. 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
4: Should not be the sole criteria by which a person or a family decide to attend that school. And not let me go too far down the road. I'll just leave it at that. Expound on that, if you will.
5: Yeah, so a school is more than just a grade. You know, even at Gateway, we were a C a long time before we became a B, but we still accomplished great things. We still produced students who were getting top scholarships mm-hmm. to schools. So, yes, it's not all about the school grade. And East is a C school, but amazing things happens here at East Lee County. We have some of the top career and technical programs here, the brightest students here, the best teachers. So amazing things happens at C schools, B schools. So the grade does not determine mm-hmm. the school.
4: How do, in a nutshell, Sesame Street way, because I know we could be all day on that, but how do they or whoever it is determine a grade of a school?
5: Well, it's determined by the state of Florida. They have specific categories, and you can get up to 100 points in each of the categories, and it varies from elementary level, middle, and high school. So high school, we are graded on our graduation rate, our college and career acceleration, performance in U.S. history, performance in biology, performance in math, and performance in ELA. Did I miss anything?
6: No, you hit them. Yeah.
4: So are teachers and administrators compensated by the achievement of the school or their classes? Is there a, I don't know what the word is for that.
5: Yes, there's what is called school performance money. So teachers and staff, the entire school gets money if you jump a letter grade. Hmm. So go back to Gateway when
4: incentives,
5: we moved from a C to a B. Everyone on staff receive compensation through the school performance dollars. So cafeteria workers, custodial staff, teachers. So yes, you do get money when you move up a letter grade.
4: Talk about the school itself.
3: And now a word from our sponsor.

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2: Hello, my name is Trace McMillian. I'm the fire chief of the City of Fort Myers Fire Department. And one of the things I'd like to actually just bring to your attention is a new technology that we have out in our fire department. 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What we're trying to do is connect with you, our community. 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So God forbid there's an emergency, we know what we're looking for. So if we know that you have a wife and two kids, we know, hey, look, where's mom? Where's dad? Where's the two kids? And if you have a little pet, we know to look for your pet as well. Community Connect is a great technology for us as a fire department for emergencies to be able to connect with you all and give you much better service.
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7: Mr. Davis, the team. Here, you guys function as a team, the administrators and the faculty.
8: Yes.
7: Talk about your team and how you feel about your team here and how you guys go about achieving your goals.
8: I use the adjective to define this team a lot. I say hungry. This team is extremely hungry.
9: Yes.
8: And that is something that cannot be taught. And that is how I know that this work that we're doing, we're really going to push East to further greatness. They are dedicated. They want to see that improvement down to the administrators. The administrators are, we're as a team connecting, asking the right questions, finding the problems, giving the solutions. The teachers are showing up. You know, it's been a huge change for them these past 5 weeks, but they have been here, ready, willing and able. And honestly, I've seen it since day one. Ooh. I've seen it with the students. I've seen it with the culture. I've seen it with the classroom layout. I can't speak to what it looked like prior, but it really does remind me of walking through the hallways of Gateway. A lot of what we did there, I see it here, and it's part of the team. It couldn't happen without the team.
7: That's really interesting that you say there's a lot of change. And I'm going to go back over to you, Dr. Watson, on that, because I know when you go somewhere and you start talking about this is the way we used to do it over there. This is the way we used to. So it's got to, you got to make some change. If something is the way it is and you're looking to change it, you got to make some changes to try to, you know, not keep doing the same thing over and over. Mm-hmm. How about that process? How do you as a leader go about that and getting people to get people to buy into that change?
9: Well, so the first thing is I don't change anything that's working. I don't change just to change anything. But I start with the vision. And East has an amazing mission and vision. We came up with core values together. So everything should and must align with the mission and vision. So we unpack the mission and vision together, and everything that we do must align. So if it does not align to our mission and vision, that is what we change.
7: Mm-hmm. So STEM, I keep hearing about STEM, Mr. Curriculum. Mm-hmm. That's still front and center. That is the future.
8: You know,
7: tell people what STEM is.
8: Yeah. Six, so
7: science, go.
8: Yeah, science, technology, engineering, and mathematics. And that actually varies on the particular school. So STEM is present in every single school in some capacity in terms of the courses that we offer. So we do offer those technology-based courses, those rigorous math courses, but every high school kind of has its focus. Our career academies do have other focuses outside of STEM.
7: Okay, so is there a specialty at this particular school, Dr. Watson?
9: Yes, so we do have the Cambridge ACE program here, which is a rigorous college program that gives students college credit if they pass the course, and so they can go to any university and take that college credit with them. And also, if they complete it, they get a full Bright Futures scholarship. So we have that, and we have some amazing career academies here. So I'm going to start naming them, and Davis, I do need you to help me out with this.
8: Yep.
9: So we do have one of the top culinary programs in the state, and you probably need to look them up. Different organizations reach out to our culinary program here, and they cater. They do real jobs here, and that's one of the perks of being here. We have Taco Tuesday, fresh soup every day. So shout out to Chef. So we have culinary, we have a medical program, which is training students to be CNAs. We're the only school in this zone that offers a CNA certification. We have welding. Welding, this year we started with the dual enrollment, so students can be dual enrolled in partnership with the Fort Myers Technical College. We have automotive that offers a dual enrollment opportunity. Marketing. Did I miss anything?
8: Nope. We have our agriculture.
9: Yes, ag.
8: Yes.
9: Amazing ag.
8: Yes, yes.
7: Is it fair to say that you don't necessarily assume that every student is going to go to a traditional college, and if they are not, you have that design in the learning process?
8: Yes, we do. I am an advocate of college. That worked for me, but what works for me may not work for our 2,000 students. So we want to make sure that they are college, career, life, or military ready. So those are all of the opportunities that we have.
7: Outstanding. As we wrap this up, the now, either one of you can take this. The process of deciding what high school you're going to go to next year, does that process start now? If you're if parents or a student, that selection process, when does that start?
9: So for eighth graders, they should start thinking about it now, but we get into the school choice season around December. All of the high schools will have a choice open house, so middle school students, eighth graders, get to go to the different open houses to see which high school has the programs that they're interested in.
7: There you go.
8: Yeah.
7: So get started.
9: Yes.
7: So remember, Miami might have the oranges, but East Lee County High School has got the
8: juice.
7: Got the juice. Let me bump you out. It's been great. We'll see.
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7: You're looking live at the award-winning Lee Pitts Live. Of course, I be he, Lee Pitts, the longtime host of the show. Hope I don't look any worse for the wear over 35 years. We have a fabulous show in store for you as we come to you from Mount Hermon Church, located in the heart of Fort Myers, and certainly and right smack dab in the Dunbar community. Got a chance to talk to Ishkaban Wood. He's the director of advocacy, legislation affairs, community engagement at AIDS Healthcare Foundation, also known as AHF. Ishkaban, good to get you on the show.
14: Thanks for having me, Mr. Pitts.
7: With that long title, boy, I tell you, you get a beautiful check every 2 weeks.
14: Oh, no. I wish.
7: People are looking at this laughing now back at the office, huh? Boy, that's a title for something else. So let's go with, for starters, advocacy, mm-hmm. legislative affairs, mm-hmm. and community engagement. Mm-hmm. Advocacy is what?
14: Advocacy. So we have so many patients. AHF is a specialized HIV care provider, and we want to make sure that we advocate for our patient base, people who trust us to be their voice in rooms across the country. So advocating just simply means standing up for our patients' rights, standing up for what our patients need. In this case, it's their healthcare needs. Right, their healthcare needs, what they need across the state of Florida, across the Southern Bureau, but just standing up for them, standing up for their voices.
7: Legislative affairs.
14: Legislative affairs.
7: You walk in the halls of Tallahassee?
14: Walk in the halls of Tallahassee, you know, engaging with our elected officials here at the local level in Fort Myers, for example, in Broward County, Miami-Dade County, at the local level, the state level, and even the federal level, engaging with our state senators, for example, walking sort of the halls of Tallahassee to make sure that we put our patients' priorities first. Yes.
7: When you say put your patients' priority first, that includes mainly getting proper funding put into your organization as well?
14: Proper funding for the organization, making sure that community health departments across the state mm-hmm. are, you know, adequately funded. In the case of a couple of months ago, the State Department of Health made some significant cuts, not only affecting our patients, but people living with HIV all across the state. So standing up for everybody.
7: Mm-hmm. That has been a lot of national news around that. Mm-hmm. And you guys are starting to feel that at home?
14: Yes, we are starting to feel it even here in Fort Myers. What the state basically did was they said that we were going to reduce the income that someone has to be eligible for important help, right? This is a program for people living with HIV that allow them to get medications that keep them alive. And in January, the state just said, okay, we're going to cut 15,000 people off of the program. So as you said, national news, it was a crisis, right? People didn't know where to access their medications. Luckily, you know, long story short, the state reversed course. We were able to, you know, reverse some of the changes, but not all. Mm-hmm. And that's what we're focused on right now.
15: Mm-hmm. So is it ADAPT? That's the way you pronounce it? That's how you do it?
14: ADAPT.
15: ADAPT?
14: That's right.
15: It's been in the news. Mm-hmm. And a lot of things in Tallahassee as it relates to ADAPT. Mm-hmm. Tell us about ADAPT and what was the result of all of that took place.
14: Yes. So ADAPT is the AIDS Drug Assistance Program. And it's a program that exists in every state of the country. But states have the right to administer that program. They have the power to make changes. And that's exactly what happened. In January, the State Department of Health made changes to their ADAPT that significantly changed the landscape and put a lot of people at risk, right? So they reduced eligibility, they cut people off the program, they eliminated the premium assistance part of the program, which just means, you know, the state, essentially who qualifies for ADAPT is you have to be living with HIV. You have to meet a sort of income threshold. You can't make more than a certain amount of money. And because you're in need, the state usually pays for your HIV medications. And this is for the most impoverished of people, right? These are the people who need these medications the most. They might not have other options. They might not be privately insured. They might not qualify for Medicare, Medicaid. And so ADAPT is the safety net, but the last safety net for people who are in dire need of medication, and the state decided to cut that safety net.
15: Based on what you're saying, seems like right now is probably, just looking back from my experience in doing these types of interviews over the years, like it's one of the most critical times in America as it relates to funding and appreciation for the work that's being done as an attack on people living with the virus. Mm-hmm. Is that fair to say the way I put it, or is there a better way to put it?
14: I think that's fair to say, right? I think people remember, you know, people who are old enough to remember the crisis of HIV and AIDS back in the 90s and back in the 80s, where people were literally, you know, contracting HIV, succumbing to the condition and dying, right? With record numbers. And over the last 15 years, 20 years, we've made a lot of progress to improve conditions. That's, you know, a combination of factors. The invention of medications, right, that are really easy to take. You know, our government stepped up and stepped in and invested a lot of resources into HIV programs. But to your point, Mr. Pitts, the last 5 years, we've seen a degradation and an attack on those social safety net programs. So the decision by the Florida Department of Health to cut these programs right in this moment, in this period, is just a perfect storm and is really concerning for the entire landscape, yes.
15: In practical terms, right here in Southwest Florida, what's that impact going to be? Or how is that impact then?
14: So, you know, when the state made these changes, they took effect on March 1st of this year, right? And so thousands of people in this community who are living with HIV, who depended on this program, completely were lost and did not know where to go to access the medications that they needed. However, the state legislature stepped in and said, no, no, no. We are going to put a stop to these changes. We are going to save the program. We are going to allocate $75 million to keep the program intact. But they didn't finish the job. That's the most important part, is those individuals who at one point in time were getting their monthly premiums paid for by the state no longer are getting their health insurance premiums paid for. It's about, you know, 5,000-6,000 people across the state of Florida. Those individuals who were, you know, getting their labs covered, their pharmacist appointments covered, their healthcare appointments covered via their insurance, they no longer have that insurance. And that is a critical need. That's what we're seeing in Southwest Florida. That's what we're seeing across the state, are people having nowhere to go because they're no longer insured by the state.
15: Mm-hmm. So the, having said all of that, there's more to keep our eyes on. What should people be watching and what should they be doing?
14: It's a great question. So the next legislative session begins in March of next year. In about 7 months, state senators, state representatives are all going to go to Tallahassee and make really hard decisions about the future of this program, future of ADAP. So what we're really asking for is for people who are watching, who are listening, to get activated, to get engaged, to learn a little bit more about these proposed changes, to reach out to their representatives, their senators, to get them to understand that this matters to me. At the end of the day, this isn't about just people living with HIV, right? We have to understand that treatment is prevention. So if I'm someone living with HIV and I do not have access to my medication, I can pass HIV on to someone else. But if I have my medication and I take it every day as intended, I cannot transmit, I cannot pass on HIV to someone else.
15: Shout out to the scientists and the advancement in medicine.
14: Shout out to the scientists. Because we need people to understand that undetectable, right? When you have undetectable levels of HIV in your blood, it means untransmittable, right? Which you cannot transmit to someone else. So at the end of the day, this affects everyone in the community. This affects our brothers, our sisters, our mothers, our fathers, people living with HIV, people who do not have HIV. This affects everyone.
15: Let's take a look right now at a commercial that we run here for our local AHF Foundation. Take a look.
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15: Having looked at that, we understand it locally. We kind of like a one-stop shop. A lot of social things are being handled here in Fort Myers at the office on Cleveland Avenue. I wanted to ask you this because what you're mostly talking about now centers so much around politics and how people, political people see things. But as it relates to what you're speaking about, HIV and AIDS, there's no Democrat or Republican. It affects everybody. Expound on that, if you will.
14: Yeah. So HIV, when ADAP was essentially rescued by the state legislature, it was actually a bipartisan effort. Both Republicans and Democrats came together because they understood how important it is to keep the program alive, right? No one wanted HIV rates skyrocketing in their communities, in their districts. So at the end of the day, this is a bipartisan issue. This should not be controversial. We need to take care of people who need it. And we also need to mitigate risk, right? We want to make sure that HIV isn't, you know, a crisis in the way it was in the 80s and 90s. We need to make sure for our community's sake to take care of this issue. Yes.
15: If somebody's watching, and they need testing, treatment, the gamut of things that go along with HIV and AIDS, what should they do?
14: Yeah, so that's what sets AHF apart, right? AIDS Healthcare Foundation, we have 19 healthcare centers, 19 pharmacies across the state. Here in Fort Myers, we have a healthcare center at 2320 Cleveland Avenue. We're open Monday through Friday. People can walk in with an appointment, without an appointment, free testing, free HIV and STD testing, no matter what, judgment free, no appointment necessary. It's really important. Second, if you're living with HIV, it's important to make sure that you're on your medications, you continue your regular appointments. We can completely take care of that for you, and we will be a partner with you. But depending on if you have insurance or no insurance, we take care of people regardless of their ability to pay. Mm-hmm. And lastly, third, if you do not have HIV, you need to make sure that you're protected, right? Mm-hmm. Prevention. There is a medication called PrEP, which you can take daily that prevents you from getting HIV from someone else, right? We can connect you with those services at our location on Cleveland Avenue, judgment-free, whether you have insurance or not. And we can do it with care, and we can do it anonymously, and we love to help you out.
15: It's an outstanding facility over there. And the people over there just do outstanding work. I love taking my television show there as well. I encourage people to go to ahf.org. Also, a great phone number to call, 239-337-2391 locally. And get on to a healthier lifestyle and being educated. And Esteban Wood, your conversation has been tremendous and has been a great education in bringing us up to speed on where things are. We see things come across the news all the time, but it can slip through the cracks. We don't keep our eyes on the prize and on the ball. So thanks for coming out to Lee Pitts Live and keeping us abreast. Looking forward to getting you back in the future.
14: Thank you, Mr. Pitts.
15: So remember, Miami might have the oranges, but AHF has got the
14: juice.
15: It's got the juice. We'll see you.
17: What a wonderful time enjoying our guest today. Boy, I have one of the coolest jobs in the world, talking to all of these fascinating people. And now it has come to this. 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That's Channel 6. Until next time, remember, Miami has the oranges, but Fort Myers got the juice. I'm Lee Pitts. Look forward to talking to you.
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0: Miami has the oranges, but Fort Myers got the juice. Yes, it's Lee Pitts, the host of the award-winning Lee Pitts Live on television. It's official. 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

0: Miami has the oranges, but Fort Myers got the juice. Yes, it's Lee Pitts, the host of the award-winning Lee Pitts Live on television. It's official. 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

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Listen.

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0: If God is our Father.
1: If God is our Father.
0: That makes us family.
1: That makes us family.
0: How can you love God?
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0: And not love me?
1: Get
0: yourself together. 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
1: My name is David, and in 8 years, I'll be an alcoholic.
2: Hi, David.
1: I'll start drinking in middle school, just at parties. But my parents won't start talking to me about it till high school. And by then, I'll already be in some trouble.
3: Kids who drink before age 15 are 5 times more likely to have alcohol problems when they're adults.
1: The thing is, my parents won't even see it coming.
3: So start talking.
0: Who's next?
3: Before they start drinking.

I remember my sister Mary would get beat by her husband, who was the deacon in the church. And the whole church knew, but no one would say anything. But I remember so clearly, she was in the kitchen washing dishes, and she would encourage herself quietly because she didn't want to start anything. She'd say,

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1: Miami has the oranges, but Fort Myers got the juice. 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
4: 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Yeah!

0: ring nice. I knew he would bless me if I live right. So I'ma sip this tea and get my dress right. Netflix and chill out, ain't it sweet? He'll bless you too if you just believe. We cuddled up like 3 degrees. Let's get what the Lord has done for me.
1: This song came out and I was like, oh, is this gospel? Can I play this on the church van when we drive up to the guest churches? Because I don't need the saints looking at me like I'm crazy. And come to find out, it was gospel and I had everybody hooked on it like,
2: yo, give me one for Aretha.
0: Two

Cynthia Hurd, Susie Jackson, Bethel Lance, Payne Middleton Doctor, Alonzo Sanders, Danielle L. Simmons, Sharonda Coleman Singleton, Myra Thompson.

What does it matter if I gain the world and lose my soul? What does it matter if I gain all the accolades of man, but I get to the gates and he says, depart from me because I don't know you? It would have all been for nothing. But the hope of Christ lives in me, and it lives in each and every one of you. And I want you to know tonight that no matter what you face, no matter what you presumably lose, God is still there.

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13: Where God's grace matters. Yeah.

in days and times in which we live. And these are crucial times. Times of trouble everywhere. Uncertainties. Unrest. Everywhere you go. Well, you just don't know. It has us in a dilemma. You don't know what the weather gonna be. Huh? Don't know whether you got a job tomorrow. Some of us don't even know whether we are still married or not. That's just how uncertain things are. Sometimes you think you're married, you are not. Your health, so uncertain. You're well one day, sick the next one. Is that right? And in a day and time like this, you don't know what politicians are going to do. Is that right? So in a time like this, where there's indefinite, uncertain, well, my friends, you need to be sure and very sure that you've been born again. You ought to know you got good religion, something that will sustain you in the time of trial, tribulation, temptation, all around. It need to be good enough that if you get in the fiery furnace, like the Hebrew boy, you know he'll keep you. If you get in the lion's den, he'll keep you. And with temptation all around you, you need to know beyond the shadow of a doubt that I've been born again. How many of you know you've been born again? But we used to sing a little song, Where I Came From. And I just want you to kind of listen in. And if you can answer me back, well and good. But we used to

said it, but you didn't really say it like you mean it. If you know you got it,

0: as a result, we now have a shorter life expectancy than our parents.
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0: hey, how you doing, ma'am? 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

0: 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I want to thank the Fort Myers Housing Authority and the City of Fort Myers for working with us to bring this early voting site and polling location back to the Dunbar community. 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

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Come on, open up your mouth and just begin to worship Him. Come on, all voices, worship God in this place. Hallelujah. We worship your name tonight. God, you're worthy. God, you're holy. God, we bless your name, Jesus. Hallelujah. We honor your name, Jesus. We magnify you tonight. Thank you, Lord.

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0: Just shine. 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That's what I want you to do. Just shine.
1: I am what you created me to be. I'm full of something tonight. I'm full of possibilities tonight. And every possibility in me must manifest. Somebody lift up your hands and say it's time for me to manifest.

I am what God designed me to be. I prophesy over you.

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0: but God has already forgiven you.
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0: Now it's time for you to forgive yourself.
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1: Harsh.
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4: This is dedicated to my mom. 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

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A nice life? Nice things? Or do you wish for something more? A sense of purpose? Do you wish to discover a cure? To write code that cracks an unsolvable question? To further our exploration into space? Or to invent something that changes everything right here on Earth? Well, if that's your wish, make yourself ready. Because when you look back, you'll see that you didn't just make wishes. You realize them.

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He makes it better even before we fall on our knees.

0: Why would you bully me?
1: Why would you bully me?
2: Why would you bully me?
1: Because it makes you feel cool? Because I'm different?
3: Do I touch a nerve?
0: Does making me feel bad make you feel good?
1: Why?
2: Why?
4: Why?
2: Bullying hurts.

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4: 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Well, this one may really appeal more to my Baptists. It's the old

You know, they said that the Titanic was unsinkable. But while the captain was away from his place and the more inexperienced persons were in charge of the ship, the Titanic ran head on into an iceberg and the unsinkable ship sank. But you don't have to worry about that on the old ship of Zion.

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So some of you would understand that even though you are in the fire, the same grace that he gave Shadrach, Meshach, and Abednego is the same grace that God has given you. What is that, Bishop? What is that grace, Bishop? You're going to be in the fire, but when you come out, you won't smell like smoke. You're going to be in the fiery furnace, but

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1: There's a grace on my life.
0: We got to move because we got church in the morning. 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

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They said, would you sing us a song? 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
1: something around.
0: I don't know everything, but I know this.
1: I know that I cannot live without him.
0: We want to tell you about him. He

I finally had what we come before you ended out with bow head, humble heart, humbling before the throne of grace and come to get you. Thank you. For the many blessings, you continue to shower upon it. If I sleep throughout the night, you woke up early this morning, brush the floor, and throw out my hands. I reach forth to help and strength. Bow to kneel at your feet this day and stay respected as we go through this day. Help us rejoice and be exceedingly grateful for you giving us another opportunity to get on this channel behind this microphone after taking us away for a few days to go to safely back to our destination. And for this, we say thank you and enable us to share in the glory of your sweet sound and music, the precious word, along with many here, there, and everywhere. Oh, bless the people throughout this day. And somebody will come recognize you as Lord and Savior. And we can just tell you thank you for what you've already done. Thank you for what you're doing. And what's going to happen in the days to come, we just tell you thank you. No more is headed in this direction. Not to seem to be outspoken, outraged, but we know that they're there. We know that they'll call on your name briefly. They will hear them and answer their prayers. And for this, we tell you thank you. Thank you, thank you, Lord, for another day's journey. Continue to lead and guide us as we go through this barren land. Guide our footsteps, our hearts, and our minds. We recognize that there is a God to glorify. And we go through this day reminding people of your grace and your tender mercy. Please let not our labor down here be in vain. But when it's time to depart this land, O Master, take us to that resting place that you prepared somewhere in glory. We'll dwell with you throughout eternity. For us, in Jesus' name, we ask it all. Amen. Amen. Amen.

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1: Man, thank you, cuz. Right in the beautiful city of Palm, Fort Myers. Today is Sunday, the 20th day of September. Hey, good morning to you, you and happy birthday to you. You're born on September 20th. Especially as you were born on the first, as you were born on the first Sunday in September. And a very special happy birthday to you. And if you receive that special gift, the one that needs waxing up every day. Happy anniversary to you. And rejoice. And be exceedingly glad. Because it's another day's journey. And I'm sure you're glad about it. And here I'm Mapper showing up there and giving me all the information and anticipating. I'm going to show me somebody Sunday morning. And let's see what happened here in Fort Myers. I thought starting this morning, y'all. And even though I wasn't completely blind, because I see the star in the sky over on the east side. Current temperature is 603 in Fort Myers, at about 75 degrees on a partly cloudy sky. And let's see if any rain is going to do. Looking at our roads, they look good this morning. So let's get that partly cloudy put down. And it was saying about today, but the cloudy is another afternoon shower of thunderstorm. High near for 80, wind gets around. Light variable. Chance of rain about 60%. And tonight, that Sunday itself, that's about 72 degrees. And it's going to be holding on to here. Fort Myers, 274. It's in hands. Oh, you got me at real school.

0: But I currently tend to in Fort Myers. It's 70, right on 75 degrees. That's for Lee County and surrounding every temperature. At about 6:06 on a Sunday morning, we have materialized. Today is Sunday. Sunday school book for this Lord's Day. A fantastic lesson that he got from this day. Believe it or not, the music was just real, guys. And we live according to the will of God, everything works well. We live according to what I want and what I love. Everything is get on out of control. Back off there a little bit there, Max. Yeah, when we go along with what I am anticipating, everything kind of get out of control. And I can't recognize it. Okay, what I'm blind and deaf. Well, if I look around it, I'm not the only one. Because a few of us get together, the Lord is right there in the midst. Make sure we got the proper date here. We look it up. Lesson number 3, September the 20th. Joshua fights for God. Joshua fights for God. And that comes from Joshua chapter 11, verse 69 and 16-23. Trust God beyond your ability. Yeah, trust God beyond your ability. Gotta have faith and believe that what I can't do, God had already taken care of it. I just ain't got to the point where it is available. When I get there, the work is already. It might be 2 days away or a day or man. Might be a few hours and still hollering about it. It's already taken care of according to the plan of the master. I remember Joshua, he was one of those 12 spies that went across. I went over and inspect the land of Canaan. And he came back and said, we can take the land. Yeah, Joshua. Caleb, they would come back and we can take the land in God's name. Yeah, they saw their strength. And they said, no, we got to do something for these boys. They don't know what they're talking about. We can't capture the land. They're too powerful. And one thing about it, they got giants in the land. You can't defeat a giant. They're gonna look like Peter Crash. Now back in the late 50s, little green plastic army men became a beloved toy. Plastic, well, plastic. D-tiny 2x4-inch soldier standing on plastic stands. Just think of the soldiers of the mid-20th century U.S. Army. They had battle weapons and had brave look in their faces. I bet for this, boys like these were made of lead before this. Boys like this were made of costly and heavy, and parents were warned about the danger of letting children play with these lids. They play with lids. Then there was some chemical in the lids you can put in your mouth. This was an affordable alternative, quickly gained popularity. Almost every boy I knew was growing up captive. A bag of these little green soldiers, and he loved playing with them. So I had a cousin with the lots of them. He'd line them up in about 20 and play the one lone soldier on the other side. Then he'll pick up that old that singer soldier and knock all the others. I haven't seen that too, man, when we were young. As an adult, I think about that one soldier facing an army. I let her go back and ask my cousin, what do you think that one soldier could defeat all the army? Ask him that. He didn't think of, well, he might, God might have been on his mind. But in this one, in this section, in this time, in this day and age, we'll be looking with wonder. But God, the same today, yesterday, and forevermore. Regardless the size of the army, with God directing, we are winners. We are all winners. And it's a point of history come from my first parents. Judging Israel faced a new threat from northern, the northern Canaanite tribe who formed a united opposition. A large army with horses and chariots stand in the way of God's people taking possession of the land. But God tells Joshua that there is nothing to fear, that the whole army will be destroyed in a day. God tells Joshua not to keep the horse or chariot that were captured. When God give the army into their hands, Joshua obediently ordered destruction of the horse and chariot. Following God's command, and Joshua worked for God behind. God was in him working these things according to his plan. Say, go in and take the land. And that's what he meant. Go in and capture the land. You got to be frightened. I'll be with you. Go ahead. At verse number 6 began the reading. And the Lord said unto Joshua, be not afraid of them, for tomorrow about this time I will declare them, defeat them, remember? Up all them all slain before Israel. I will declare them all slain before Israel. Thou shalt those thou heroes and burn their chariot with fire. Thou shalt halt the heroes and burn their chariot with fire. Bury them all and set their chariot on fire. Burn them. Give them a good sign so their nation, if they look, they will know something strange is happening. So Joshua came and all the people to war with him against them by the water of Merom. Suddenly, and they fell upon them. So Joshua came and did as the Lord said, and they were to clobber or to kill all of them. What a strange occurrence. Come to my home and defeat me. And the Lord delivered them into the hand of the Israelites, who smote them and chased them. Unto great Zion and unto Mephibosheth and unto the valley of Mithan eastward, and they caught them and smote them until they left none remaining. And God's word is carried out. Tomorrow this would happen in one day. you're going to take care of this. Can you imagine a whole army in the lineup that they can just fight? But God fixed that up. That's what he did unto them as the Lord bade them. He heard their horses and burnt their chariot with them, that they were no longer able to come back and start a war because they didn't have neither horses nor chariot. In some cases, Canaanites surrender and submit to what God is doing. Other times, as in Joshua chapter 11, armed forces organized to approach everything that God is wanting to accomplish through the establishment of Israel. Yeah, the nation is coming to life under the authority of the Almighty God. And regardless of what the other kings or queens or mighty men of war might anticipate, this was God's direction to Joshua. You're going home? You said it. By my help, you said it, that you could take the land. So my word is out. Even that coming through you, my word is out. And you must go up and accomplish this mission. As we head into part two, from the Negev Desert, in the south of the hill country of north, God is with his people. Regardless of where they travel, God is there. They are able to take portion of all their territory, even when local rulers oppose them. So the Gibeonite made peace with the Israelites so that their city can remain. But God incited the opposition forces to come together so that they can all be decisively destroyed at once. And see the will of God. See how he worked things. Where they made a unpleasant request of pretense. God knew their heart and their mind. He knew what their plan to come back together. And when they thought they had them alone, they will come and destroy the Israelites. But God saw this before time. Here God incited the opposition force to come together so that they can be all decisively destroyed as one. God even set the Amalekites fleeing from the area. These were giant people who had terrified the Israelites, the Amalekites, and when they saw the works of God, saw the works of these people, they said, something got to be helping them. Yeah, I don't see it, but something is. But it's just like, we better get out of here. What each tribe is able to receive and inherit, the area is at peace. There were 12 tribes, 13 pieces, and they said they all had to have land or a place of their own. And God see that possibility. and made it what he would have to be. And he knew he was going to comfort their minds once they arrived home. So Joshua took all the land that he had about the south country and all the land of Goshen. And valley of the same. Got the mountain, the hills, the valley, took all the southern country and all that. He passed over. And with God's strength, they were able to move a little more swiftly. Why? Because they were fighting in a war. And to make sure they don't leave space for the enemy to recover and be attacked. Even from the Mount Hagar, that goes up to Sir, even until Bogia, on the valley a left and under a Mount Hermon, and all the knights, all the kings, rather, he took and smote them and slew them. This was at God's command. Joshua made war. Joshua made war a long time with all these kings. There was not a city that made peace with the children of Israel. Save the tribe, the inhabitant of Gibeon. All others they took in the battle. Trying to spring about surprise. God is no surprise. He just does what God does according to God's will for the life of his people. Aren't you glad to know that? But it is with all the Lord hardened their heart. And they should come against Israel to battle, that he might destroy them utterly, and that they might have no favor, but that he might destroy them. And the Lord command as the Lord commanded Moses. But at that time came Joshua and cut all the Amalekites from the mountain, from Helgon, from Dezer, from Enam, and then all the mountain of Judah, and from all the mountain of Israel. Joshua destroyed them utterly with the city. Burn down the city, burn everything. It was complete destroyed. At the will of God, so there will be no return. There were none of the Amalekites left in the land of the children of Israel on Gaza, in Gath, and in Asher. There remained. So Joshua took the whole land according to all that the Lord said unto Moses. And Joshua gave it to them for inheritance unto Israel according to their division, their tribes. And the land rested from war. Been fighting all of these years, trying to accomplish the things that were necessary. From Egypt through the wilderness, across in the Jordan, now finally home. The preparation had already been granted. God worked it in their favor that they would have somewhere to live. Can you imagine millions of people traveling? They were God's people. God was with them, even though they want no part of God's ability to lead them out of a strange land into a land of promise. There are things promised to children of God today. How are we striving to receive those? You believe a little bit at a time. God has given you a lot. And you're thinking a little at a time, not too much, Lord, I'm unable. But you want to still travel in your own direction. Not too much. Gibeonite sought peace by deception. Chapter 9 tells of the curious exchange between a Canaanite tribe known as Gibeonite. Relate to Havite and Arthropite, according to Joshua and Samuel. The Gibeonites said that word alone had reached them that God was giving the land to Israel. But instead of fleeing or digging in for war, the Gibeonite resorted to a clever ruse. And what they put on worn-out clothes and looked like distant travelers and not as local residents whom Israel would not allow to stay. The Gibeonite asked for peace with Joshua and his people. And together they made a covenant agreement not to attack one another. But when Israel came upon the city of these Canaanites, they knew they had been deceived. But nonetheless, they kept their solemn covenant not to attack them. Thus, the Gibeonite could not be required to leave the territory. But here, Joshua responded by requiring a perpetual service from the Gibeonite, who became professional suppliers of wood, water, to be used by an Israelite to build an Israelite sanctuary. The sanctuary is famous from King as the site where Solomon prayed and received wisdom from God. Very, very, very active. God uses who and what is pleasing unto him. regardless to what we think about the outcome or the condition. It is God who worked the miracle. Regardless of how we think, it is God who worked the miracle. Regardless if he worked it through you, it is God who worked the miracle. You had no earthly idea why these things are happening. You cannot explain how God accomplished this mission. But God accomplished his mission.
1: Nancy LaCour is
0: his way at doing his time. Whatever is pleasing in God's sight, it will be accomplished. No matter what we think, what we try, or what we are doing, it is through the will of God that these things happen. There's no way you can change God's mind. Predestined from the beginning of time, the thing would happen. Remember God telling Abram he'd give him this land, give him a home. Abram went and checked it out, found everything accordingly as God. God allowed them to go away, not multiply vastly earlier than in the land, but allowed them to go to Egypt. Down there in Egypt, they multiply. They become millions, hundreds of thousands to millions of people. So many, they were coming too fast, and the Israelites wanted to put them in slavery. We can identify partially with that. But here's the difference here in America. God freed us right here in America. Well, we then could become part of a growing nation that would lead others to freedom. Meanwhile, we being free much as the Israelite, we weren't worried about our neighbor, our uncle, our auntie, anyone else that came from foreign land. Here now, we see it happening more and more. Even in this age, there are people came here for food. People came here for shelter. People came here to get away from war, to live a holy life in Christ, are happy. And what do? We turn from Christ and begin rebuking things that God has allowed. Certainly during this past 5 years, or past 3 years, our nation has turmoiled itself by trying to send others that came perhaps to worship and to show signals, sending them back to another country, away, sending them out of America. And in the process, it seems that more people are dying or being murdered that they claim or that they put on the foreigners. Say they were doing this. But then we find more people are dying for the cause. First, we had a sickness to remind us to come together as one. Remember the mighty act of something called Kobe. COVID-19. But God allowed this to come by upon us, that we will recognize him as Lord and Savior in our lives. But what do? We blame everybody else for this. Say if it wasn't your fault, this wouldn't have happened. Except what God allowed. God wants to drive out the distraction. temptation and vulnerability in our lives that will pull us away from honoring Him. Be mindful that nothing can satisfy our deepest longing other than God. No one can do that but God. What area might be preventing you from experiencing the joy of this relationship? Well, ask God to give you strength to drive out whatever will keep you from living the promise. God, you drive it out. To take it away that I can serve you more peaceably and enjoy what you are doing in our life. I know we cry sometimes. We look up. We see junior casting with millions of dollars and we don't even have hundreds. It kind of gets on our nerves. We serve God who has everything. So do you need $1 million and you got God that'll take care of the business? Or you just want to look at $1 million on a bank account so you can look at $1 million and see what it looked like. Say, this is mine. But you remember how God said to receive. First seek ye the kingdom of God and all of his righteousness. And whatever things that have in store, you will receive. Well, you want God right, you want to receive it the right way. Yeah. This is the main point. His righteousness. So you want to do your level best to

I will hand it down to them this way. They worked so hard as youngsters. They were working for Uncle Charlie in them. And they worked so hard as youngsters until they would expect to live somewhere between 60 and 65, maybe years, because they were hard workers. They spent all their time slavery. Now they want to go home and rest. But if they ain't kind of caught up in the change, the minute bit, and we see more people now in the 60s, 70s, and 80s, even 90s, still living a life in Christ, in the Spirit, or living in this world because God allowed them to be so. What are you objecting to this morning? You feel that God gave Joshua and the people of the land, or they had to go out and work some, present themselves. Well, my fellow America, young man or young lady, whoever you are, God has it waiting for you. But you got to go out and do whatever it calls to receive it. Yeah, God brought or sent the Holy Spirit through Christ into this land to save them. It is right there. But you got to come and get it. You can't lay down and sleep till 12, 2, 3 o'clock in the evening and then get up and wonder about dog now, I go tomorrow. And tomorrow it's the same thing. And mom or dad refuse to throw you out of the house or live in fellow slavery, afraid to throw you out of the house. As God says, no work, no eat. And you're causing strife upon them where they are unable to behold. But the Lord sees all and he knows all. And he hears every cry. Are you looking for help from the Master these days, or are you just going about doing what you think is right before him? There's a difference doing what is right or leaning to your own understanding. Or are you fighting for God as he has placed you here? Trying to fight the sinfulness of this land by leaning and depending on God? Well, it's about time that we do so. Now, be mindful now. Everybody's not sent on this occasion, but everybody is given a special job to do in this world. And have you found yours yet? Father in heaven, we come before you at this moment to tell you thank you. Thank you for this lesson this morning to help us to understand a little bit better our job and our show here up on earth. Help us to show love in spite of the hate that we know it's there among us, awaiting in our paths that we must trod. We know that it's there. But you are there also, guiding us through this barren and unfriendly land. And we find that the fight is not mine, but is the Lord. Do the Lord a blessing, we ask, in your blessed name. Amen, amen, amen.

0: the north, south, east, and west. 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
0: Are you prepared to get out this morning and go to the house of worship? 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Again, we're calling all of the men that have been sleeping on the job. 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This morning at 11 o'clock,
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0: of years, 20 plus years of service, of singing here in the Fort Myers area. 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
0: somewhere. Who you talking to? Get out of here. around 50 years, but the Spiritual Voice is one of the only groups here in Fort Myers. And get prepared, because about three of those nights in the month of October, where there'll be celebration. And come on and show them your appreciation for what they've done in Fort Myers and around area. And if you feel a little tired, tell the angels.

0: be back in again with you with abbreviated section early in the morning. Meanwhile, I ask the Lord to be with you, and don't forget to say a special prayer for the D-Man on Sunday. As we go out today, pray for our juniors. Our junior men. Yeah, they don't seem to know where they are these days, but ask God to direct their mind. Swing you back over to animated music. 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
0: 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Me winding early in the morning. To about 6 a.m. Be blessed.
3: To the very presence of God. Nothing else matters now. In fact, I want you to find yourself right in the Holy of Holies. I see His presence. I'm in His presence. While I'm there thanking Him, I know that I have a right. Whatever I need, He will supply. I believe tonight somebody just wants Him to open up the windows of heaven for you. Let it rain. Send down your blessings, Lord. I just need you to move in this place tonight. I just need you to move in this place tonight. He's doing it right now.

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Some of you just don't like me because you don't like me. I have never done anything to you, but you just don't like me. I'm not angry with you about that. And I'm asking you, please, if I'm not all you think I should be, please, if I'm not as deep as you think I ought to be,

You know, this world is so cold. We all need prayer. We need prayer every day, every day, every day, every day. I'm standing in need of prayer.

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morning again, Southwest Florida. Yours truly, Dr. Benny McLeod. Coming to live here this morning. God has blessed us to be at this station here at 3105 Douglas Avenue. For 25 years, we are grateful to God for this celebration this week and for the love that the people of God have showed upon us this week. We are just so grateful to God. And we're grateful to have you to reach us here on, be with us here on 90.5 FM Dunbar Gospel Radio, where God's grace really, really matters. 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

0: Amen. Amen. Oh, Lord, let us pray. Dear Heavenly Father, Lord, we give you thanks. Oh, Lord, how great are you, oh, Lord. We thank you today, oh, Father, for another day to be able to come unto your house, oh, Father. To be blessed again to be awake, oh, Father, to see your sunrise this morning. Oh, Lord, to look upon your world, oh, Father, we say thank you. Thank you, Lord, for another lesson for your children, oh, Father. We thank you so much today and, Lord, and every day for all that you're doing, oh, Father. We thank you for the word, oh, Lord. It's still today is teaching your children, teaching every generation, oh, Lord. Oh, Lord, may what we receive today, may we be able to share it with others, oh, Father. May your word continue to thrive through this earth that you created, oh, Lord. We can't thank you enough, Father, for all that you do. Just how great you are, oh, Lord. Just all the giving that you do, oh, Father, we can't thank you enough. Oh, Lord, we thank you for this day right now, oh, Father. Continue to keep us, Lord. And may we forever keep your words near and close, oh, Father. Oh, Lord, we thank you right now. In Jesus' name, amen. Now, our church school creed. By the help of the Almighty God, we as Baptist church school members will strive with all our might and energy to attend church school and church services regularly, to study the Bible faithfully, and to practice Christian principles among all mankind. I want to say good morning to all our students that are still coming in this morning. Now, our scripture reading today, we're coming from Psalms 111, beginning at the first verse. Praise ye the Lord, I will praise the Lord with my whole heart, in the assembly of the upright and in the congregation. School. His work is honorable and glorious, and his righteousness endureth forever. School. He has given meat unto them that fear him. He will ever be mindful of his covenant. School. The works of his hands are verity and judgment. All his commandments are sure. School. He sent redemption unto his people. He has commanded his covenant forever. Holy and reverent is his name. Now all together. The fear of the Lord is the beginning of wisdom. A good understanding have all they that do his commandments. His praise endureth forever. Amen. Now today's date and title of our lesson. The 20th. Mm-hmm. Amen. God the deliverer. Now I'll give you our pastor, Pastor McLeod, to come give you our lesson. Thank you, students.
1: Amen. I'm sorry. I left it up there somehow or another. Amen. But our lesson today, amen, is God is with those who honor him. God is with those who honors him. Now, what do you think that means? God is with those who honors him. Amen. What do you think that means? What, just the subject. What do you think that means? God is with those who honors him. Amen. Mm-hmm. Amen. Amen. Amen. Anyone else? Thank you. While y'all talking about it, I got to click.

This is how you honor God, by doing what God says do. Huh? This is how we honor God. And when I looked at this lesson, you know, we live in a world now that teaches us that we do what we want to do. And God is so just that he just closed his eyes to our foolishness. As long as we get to church on Sunday morning and tell God you're sorry. Now, what if you don't make it to church? What if God called you on Saturday? What if God called you on Monday? Oh, there's a lot of this craziness that we buy into. Amen. I just go tell God I'm sorry Sunday. If I'm wrong, I'm going to tell God I'm sorry right now. I'm not going to wait to get to Sunday morning. But we buy into all kind of stuff. You're human. And boy, if Christians don't know one scripture, they know this one. We all have sinned. And most Christians that quote it so far out of context. Because the word have is a past tense. Huh? Amen. That's one of the things they taught us when we were in elementary school. Amen. Have is a past tense. How we are grown, still using has as present tense. And we learned better than that in elementary school. Many things we learn as young Christians, as we supposedly have matured, we have reverted back, huh, to our old lifestyle. Amen. So when I look at this lesson and understand that God is with those who honor him, those who obey him, God is with those that follow his instruction. Do you reward your children for being disobedient? I don't believe anybody would reward a child for doing bad. He might not always get a reward every time he does something good. But he never gets a reward for being bad. Am I wrong? Am I right? Huh? So when I looked at, did you have your hand up, Travis? I'm sorry. Huh? Yeah, there. Honor him. Be obedient to him. Honor him. Yes. That's right.

My Lord, my Lord, thank you. You know what? He just did a summary of the whole lesson in a few words. Amen. But when I started looking at this lesson and this chapter, and what we ought to always understand is that in this book of Leviticus, we are presented with two paths. Now, are you with me? Are you presented with two paths today? Huh? God has set before us two paths. You have to choose. Huh? I can't choose it for you. No one else can choose. All God done for you. Now he said, now I've done this. Now you got to choose whether you're going to honor me or dishonor me. Listen. Whether you're going to be obedient or disobedient. Now there's no gray area. You're either obedient or disobedient. Your child don't almost misbehave. They either behave or they misbehave. Huh? Listen. You don't half flunk a test. You either make the grade or you fail. That's where the confusion comes with Christianity, where people think you can be in and out at the same time. You can't be with God and against God at the same time. Amen. I know you got two spirits, but greater is he that is within me than he that's in the world. You have to decide which one of those spirits you are going to adhere to. You always have a choice. You always have a choice. Yes, the enemy is present. He's doing his job. But can I tell you, God is doing his job also? The Holy Spirit's in you doing his job every day. When we start to do wrong, the Holy Spirit will always, amen, get our attention. It will always remind us that this is wrong. And we have to choose whether we're going to go on, do our grown business, or whether we're going to adhere to him. Huh? Now, if you looked at Deuteronomy 28, and we're not going there this morning, but if you read Deuteronomy 28, read that, write that down, because in Deuteronomy 28, the people of the Old Testament was warned over and over again. This is where this lesson is started. They were warned over and over again about worshiping idols. Over and over, they were warned about worshiping idols. But most of us will look at them and wonder. We wonder how in the world could they deceive themselves into worshiping objects of wood and stone. I'm getting somewhere, and I'm going to start this lesson, man. Huh? How could they bring them, all God done for them, made it plain, how could they bring themselves to worship in wood and stone?
Can I tell you, God could give you and I the same warning? Huh? There are many times in our lives. Hallelujah. We are prone to put idols before him. Uh-oh. Preacher, you better talk about it. See, an idol is thing that you, anything that you make more important than God. More important. I got to take care of my family first. I got to pay my bills first. Hallelujah. Huh? Amen. I got to get this money, honey, because if I don't get it today, it might not be there tomorrow. Rip, you understand, don't you? All of us got to work, right? And man, since AI have come on the scene, I just got to, everybody got a picture of them looking like a glamour queen. There's so many people, they want to see themselves different than what they really are. That just go to show you how much people want to see themselves. You are not happy with who God made you. So you take AI and create an image that pleases you. Oh, God, help me. And somebody like, oh, that how they look when they were younger? No, you never looked like that. And probably never will. Regardless of what AI does, it doesn't change who you are. Amen. Hallelujah. We put so much emphasis on our appearance. Yeah. We don't care how we look on the inside, how much we displease God, but long we look good to other people. Not only that, but then we put so much emphasis on being successful. Successful. Many times we think success is a sign of a blessing from God. You're blessed when you got up this morning. And the greatest blessing of the world is to receive Jesus as your Lord and Savior. Huh? How many know you can go to heaven broke? You can go to heaven with one leg, no teeth, blind. You have to find your way. Your way of all. Can't go there if you don't know Jesus. Huh? Listen, I looked at this and then someone put our relationships are more important than God. We let our feelings get in the way. Be doing good. Somebody hurt your feelings. And all of a sudden, you knocked off your horse. Hallelujah. Now, I'm not telling you your feeling won't get hurt. And the enemy won't knock you down. But don't let him keep you down. That's all. Don't let him. Don't let him keep you down. Huh? Because you have power over the adversary. Since we become born again, we have power over the adversary.
Amen. Isn't that right? And then many of us, we worry about our reputation, how people see us. We can look at Israel and find all kind of fault with them, but what about us? Huh? Amen. What about us? Where do we put our trust? Many have their trust in securities. What is securities? What is securities? The narrows money. Huh? Huh? Now the things I'm talking about here, these are today's idols. You might not be worshiping wood and stone. Huh? Amen. And I want to encourage you that as you look at these false gods, many times these false gods will offer you everything you want. Huh? Matter of fact, they offer you things sometimes so far-fetched and out of reach. Huh? And removed from your daily experience. Amen. You broke. Somebody tell you God will open up the windows and pull you out blessings. There won't be room enough to receive it. And you think the only blessing they talk about is money. And you got your health and strength. That's blessed. He's still opening up windows. Huh? It's not about money. Money is just one of the items that God will bless you with. But you can have a boatload of money and go to the hospital and stay a week. And somebody else will have your whole boatload of money. That's one of the reasons, Reverend Quavo, I said I went to work for the school board. Because years ago, I was working in construction. And construction was where the money was in Florida. Amen. But they didn't have no insurance. And if you did buy the insurance that was made available, it would take all your money. Hallelujah. But the school board wasn't paying any money. But they had insurance, and I had babies. So I went to work for the school district, drove taxes. I made my money otherwise. I went to school board for my insurance. Because I know regardless of how much money I made in construction, one trip to the doctor. Could wipe me out. Hallelujah. One instant. Just think about it. Amen. God is blessing us. He opened up windows of blessings every day in our lives. Hallelujah.
what I'm saying to us today is this, that we have to realize and need to realize that it's a blessing. There are blessings associated with being obedient. And when your children, I'm just asking, when your children are obedient and they come ask you for something, most times you everything you are able to give them, what you do? Now God is able to give you anything in the world he wants to give you. The earth, sea belong to God. When you're obedient, huh? When you're obedient, listen. You know, there's some rules that are easy to obey. And then there's some rules that's difficult to obey. What I want to do this morning is ask you to think about. Just give me a few rules that you have that's easy for you to obey. Give me, just think about it. And just throw a few of them out there. Most of us probably in the same boat. Easy to love people. I'm talking about you personally. I'm talking about personally. Hallelujah. My new friend at church. My new friend at school. My new friend I met at Walmart. I don't, sometimes you don't even know who she's talking about. But that childlike love. Now as you get older, it's not that easy. I didn't say it was impossible. I said it's not as easy. Now name some more. I just kind of want to throw that out there but I don't want you to think because I said this that yours could be whatever it is. Because there are some rules that are easier to follow than others. What are some of the rules that are easier to follow? Give it. Boy, that'd be a struggle for some people. That's good. Amen. Now, well, then maybe I need to ask this question. What are some of the rules that are hard to follow? I was waiting on that one. He was waiting on that one, boy. I like that patient. Amen. Amen. Some of us struggle with a lot of things. One thing for me is a lot of foolishness. Amen. Sometimes I can't tolerate foolishness. Amen. Amen. But whether our rules are easy for us to follow or difficult for us to follow, we got to understand that we got some rules that are hard for us to follow, some that are easy for us to follow. So it ought to cause us not to be judgmental of other people. Now, when I say not judgmental, I didn't say go along with foolishness. What do I mean when I say not being judgmental? I mean that if your brother is struggling with something,
you're to help him. Not to leave him in the mess that he's in, but to help him to get over the thing that he's struggling with or she's struggling with. Huh? Don't be around bragging about, well, I do this, I do that, I do that. I don't know why you ain't able to do that. Because while they're struggling with one thing, you're struggling with another. We all need each other to help one another. That's what I mean by judgmental, because some people say, well, don't judge me. They saying to you, well, don't you tell me what I can do. Don't tell me what I ought to be doing. What you mean? That's my purpose of being here. To help you understand what you ought to be doing. Matter of fact, I had a preacher last Saturday tell me, you ain't God. I'm not trying to be God. I'm just God man. Saying what God tells me to say. Huh? And if you can't fall under that leadership, you're in the wrong building. Hallelujah. Because God has appointed me here now for this time as the pastor, as the person to say what goes and what don't go. Now, when my time is up, he'll move me off the scene and maybe he'll put you there. Maybe. But for the time being. Hallelujah. Hallelujah. Uh-oh. Huh? Listen. We are not to be judgmental. Huh? But we ought to be helpers of one another. Huh? Not me pat you on the head and say, yeah, baby, you know, that could be right when I know it's just the wrong of two left shoes. I'm not helping you when I tell you you are right when I know that you are wrong. Hallelujah. Hmm? We are to obey God. Amen. Amen. And sometimes we need help. And sometimes that help come by. Because sometimes people think they're right when they're dead wrong. And the only way you can help them is tell them the truth. And that's what Jesus was doing in this first 6 verses. Read them first 6 verses. Jesus was helping. These words are to help us. Mm.

0: Man. Now, all this is very, very, very, very important to us as children of God. This is very, very important to us as we look at this particular lesson today. There are some promises that God has given to us if we are obedient. Huh? But I need you to look at something that's very important, and that is the fact that God rewards obedience. Huh? As we read these first six verses, we see God's loyalty. Huh? Amen. He blessing loyalty. Not only is he blessing our loyalty toward him, but we also see his curses for rejecting him. Amen. And this says to us in our lesson that you and I as human beings can influence our own fate. We can influence our own faith through our obedience or disobedience to God. Uh-oh. Huh? Amen. One of the promises made in here and mentioned in this, one of the blessings that's mentioned in here is God enduring presence with his people. Hallelujah. God promised. Huh? As his fulfillment of promise that he made to Abraham. And then he goes on and talk about an abundance of crops. Huh? As well as he talked about being delivered in wartime. And I'm going to try to get where I need to be. But listen. Listen, I look at this because of the fact that God talks about blessing was vital for the prosperous life. How many know we need the blessing of the Lord? How many know we can't make it without God? Huh? Amen. Amen. Without food. Now we're talking about being prosperous in their land, that water. A lot of them were farmers. And there was no lakes to irrigate the land. So those farmers depended on the rain. I know we have to depend on God. We cannot sustain ourselves. Amen. We are sustained by the power of God. Huh? Amen. This rain was so important. This is why in verse 1, you somebody read verse 1 again, and I'm going to get moving from this, but I need us to understand that. No idols. No idols of golden images. Come on. Hallelujah. My God. Hallelujah. Listen, when I looked at this, Israel would become dependent on other nations if God had not blessed them. Let me tell you something. If God was not with us, the enemy would have his way with us. Yeah, you doing things you thought you had to, you know. You be bragging about how powerful and strong you is. And if it wasn't for God, the enemy have you cutting the food. Saying things you shouldn't say, doing things you shouldn't do. Listen, I look at this because of the fact that, hallelujah, that God is on our side. He has secured a place of dwelling. This is more than just wood and stone. The church, that's all you. I think we make too little of the house of God. We make it like your house, where you do what you want at your house, decorate it like you want at your house. Hallelujah. Try to make it pretty like it at your house. Now, whatever you want to do at your house, that's your business, but this is God's house. You can't do everything you do at your house, at God's house. You don't come here and take your clothes off, your wig off, your teeth out, and lay them up here on the table until you're ready to go. I know I'm. Amen. I'm just talking. Amen. Well, listen. Amen. Not only does God reward obedience, but as we look at verse 11, 12, and 13, we will see the assurance of God's presence. Come on, 11, 12, and 13, because they got to pick it up. Milo. Listen. Now, one thing I noticed is that throughout all of Israel history, peace always ruled when the people were obedient to Yahweh. When they refused and refrained from worshiping idol God. But when they allowed themselves to be influenced by their neighbors. So you have to be careful who you let influence you. You know, sometimes you go off to other churches and you come back here and you want to bring whatever foolishness you saw over there. You have to be careful who you let influence you. Social media now, people see something that you think is funny and you just like it. You don't know how much of that you link to, that you like. Everything ain't cute. Talk to me, somebody. But we gotta look like we know what's going on. We gotta keep up with the Joneses. We gotta know everything. Listen. Israel oftentimes faced military aggression. Meantime, they lost. But when they obeyed God, it showed that it was in their best interest. How many know it's in our best interest to obey God? The Bible says, obey God rather than man. Huh? God is reminding in these three verses that he is the children of Israel. He is their deliverer. How many know God is our deliverer? The one that had freed them from Egypt slavery. You know, sometimes we have to be reminded how good God really is to us. Amen. Because sometimes, you know, when people got it good, they kind of get relaxed. Sometimes they feel like they deserve everything that God give them. Amen. Amen. But listen, the same God who had freed them, he wanted them to know that he's also able to sustain them. Huh? In the promised land. But only if they was faithful. I tell you, you don't get rewarded for disobedience. Get rewarded for being obedient. Huh? Huh? Amen. The Lord promised that one day to walk among the people that was in the Garden of Eden. Amen. Where did this take place? You already see this now. Because we were represented with those that was in the Garden of Eden when Adam sinned. We took on that sin nature. But when Jesus came, he walks with us now. He talks with us now. Huh? You can't blame Adam. You have to claim Jesus. Huh? And instead of focusing on Adam, you need to focus on Jesus. Because now the second man, Adam, has come to walk with us and talk with us. God help me, Jesus. I can't help myself, you know, because I got that Adamic. Hey, you need to get that second Adam's nature. That first Adam nature was already condemned. Let me go finish up this verse. He paints a picture here in these last few verses of the joy of a slave that was set free. Amen. What do you mean, preacher? God took the children of Israel's bitter slavery to Egypt and gave them freedom and dignity. Now somebody might say, preacher, what that got to do with me? Why would he be writing this for you and I? We too are set free. This is why it's important that you understand this, because you and I too, we were set free when we accepted Jesus Christ's payment. When we accepted his payment, his death, when we accepted that, it redeemed us from sin slavery. How many know you're not a slave to sin anymore? Sin doesn't have power over you anymore. Huh? You have to give in to sin. Sin, maybe how powerful it is. Listen, let me tell you, sin doesn't have power over you. When you accept the Lord Jesus Christ as your Savior, he frees you. I think Flip Wilson had it right when he said the devil made me do it. It wasn't the Lord. The Lord set you free. Huh? Huh? Can I tell you, we don't have no reason today. Add 20 for me, baby. Amen. We don't have no need to be bogged down in our past shame. And that's where I need to get to, because we've all done something in our past that we're ashamed of. But once you accept the Lord, you don't have to be bogged down in that shame anymore, because God has freed you. Throwed it in the sea of forgiveness, never to bring it up again. Huh? The devil will ever try to keep your past mistake before you and try to make you be that same person that you used to be. Some people only remember the thing that you did wrong. Huh? Amen. Can I tell you as I close today that you can walk in dignity? Amen. What do you mean? What do you mean walk in dignity? I can walk because God has forgiven me. Not only have he forgiven me, he's forgotten about my sin. You're the only one keep bringing it up. And some of you, when you testify, that's all you can keep bringing up. About what you used to do. Not that anymore. You ought to be shouting about where you're at now. Not about where you were, but where you are now. Hallelujah. I even hear preachers. Hallelujah. You don't want to mess with me. I ain't always been a preacher. Talk to me. Talk to me. You still fight and cut and cut. What's that supposed to mean? Don't let this soup fool you. You ought to be more than a soup. God, help me, Jesus. There ought to be more to you than your outward appearance. Can I help somebody real good? Huh? Because so many times we glorify sin. Hallelujah. Huh? We make it like it's something to be proud of. Hallelujah. Huh? And God wanted them to know that they were in danger at this time of returning to slavery. When you start doing those things in verse 1 through 6, worshiping other gods, you're in danger going back into slavery. You're going out partying on Saturday night. Now, this ain't an extensive list. There's a few things I mentioned. Huh? You have to be careful. Isn't that right? Because listen. You and I are still in danger. Because if you're not careful, you still have that same slave mentality that the devil makes you do. I can't help myself. into that slave mentality. And Peter, you got to do what the master of sin tell you to do. Hallelujah. Can I help somebody? And this lesson is telling us to be aware of the temptation to return to our former sinful patterns. How many people say, oh, ain't no different than you and me? I'm just a sinner saved by grace. That ain't what the Bible say I am. The Bible say I'm a new creature. Huh? The Bible says old things are passed away. And it's not that it's, and behold, all somebody take you back to where God had delivered you from. Huh? That's the enemy's job. Don't ever forget that the enemy's on his job, but devil dog don't forget that God is on his job. That's why he put the Holy Spirit in us. To keep us. Amen. I started not do this morning. I felt like I needed to. Amen. Especially I'm not going to be here next week either. Amen. I don't think I could handle Hunter unless I was sick. Handle 2 weeks without saying something to the church. Amen. Amen. Amen. But this is a beautiful lesson. And understand that God rewards obedience. Those that honor him. And the way you honor God is through your obedience to him and his word. Amen. Amen. And next time you get that in thing in your head, say, well, you're a man just like me. But I am the man that God has stationed as the watchman. Hallelujah. All of God's word. It's good. All of God's word. The Bible said, honor those that has the rule over you. Hallelujah. Then he goes on and says, if you can't rule well in your own house, how can you rule in the house of God? Come on, sister.
1: Amen. We thank the word of God from our pastor this morning. We thank all our students
0: thank
1: today.
0: You, Lord. We thank you today for joining us live today with our church school lesson today. We pray that it has been a blessing to you and that you have been blessed real good through the word of God here this morning at Mount Sinai. We're going to turn you back now to our regular lineup for service time at 11 a.m. when we will come back to you at 11 a.m. with our 11 o'clock morning worship this morning with Reverend Jose Cuevas. We'll be bringing our message this morning as we continue to celebrate 25 years.

0: blessed. I'm blessed. I'm blessed. Since wishes make you feel like less. I'm blessed. I'm blessed. I'm blessed.
1: God is good. It's true. Just like the statement. The sky.
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how many of y'all know? It's not important that everybody know what you're talking about when you're talking to the Lord. As long as the Lord knows what you're talking about, that's all that's important. Come on, y'all.

0: Come on in, church. Giving honor to God, the Father, Christ the Son, and the Holy Spirit. Pastor McLeod, Reverend Cuevas, and Reverend Parson, and your wives, good morning. Available to be used. I am available. Hallelujah. I'm going to start our devotion service off with hymn number 112. Guide me, O thy great Jehovah,
1: yes.
0: Pilgrim through this barren land.
1: Uh-huh.
0: I am weak, but thou art mighty. Hold me with thy powerful hand. Bread of heaven, feed me till I want no more.

0: sovereign, Lord Almighty, living God, in the name of your precious Son, our Lord and Savior, Jesus the Christ, and the Holy Ghost.
1: Yes.
0: Father God, we thank you, O Lord, for another beautiful day.
1: Thank you, Lord.
0: Thank you, O Lord, for allowing us rest through the night, Lord,
1: yes,
0: to wake up and again go out to do your will.
1: Yes.
0: Father God, thank you that this earth is yours,
1: yes,
0: and everything in it, the world and all who live in it. It all belongs to you, Lord.
1: Yes.
0: So, Lord, help us as the way we approach and treat your people. Lord, have mercy on us.
1: Have mercy, Lord.
0: Strengthen us, O Lord,
1: yes,
0: when we are weak.
1: Yes.
0: To help us to have patience.
1: Yes.
0: Lord, help us to let our light shine before men.
1: Yes.
0: That they will see our good works and glorify our almighty Father that's in heaven.
2: Yes.
1: Yes.
0: Lord, we need you, Lord.
2: Yes. We need you, Father.
0: Please, O Lord, in the name of Jesus, Father God.
1: Yes.
0: Help us.
1: Help us, Lord.
0: On our journey through.
2: Yeah.
0: For sometimes trials and tribulations get tough, Lord.
1: Yes.
0: We need you.
1: We need you, Lord.
0: We need your strength, Lord.
1: Yes.
2: Yeah.
0: And we thank you.
1: Thank you.
0: That we are in you.
2: Yeah.
0: And you are in us.
1: Yes, Lord.
0: And that you have already given us all that we need.
2: Yes.
0: In order to get through.
2: Amen, amen.
0: Father God, thank you for this glorious occasion today.
1: Thank you, Lord.
0: May we lift up this amazing pastor that you have given us.
1: Yes. Yes.
0: Thank you, O Lord, Heavenly Father, for the shepherd that you have put in charge of this flock.
2: Yes.
0: Father God, we ask that you would send your Holy Spirit unto Reverend Quavaz this morning.
2: Yes.
1: Yes.
0: As he will be who would deliver the word,
2: yes,
0: your word, O Lord.
1: Yes.
0: Father God, may you open up our hearts,
1: yes,
0: to receive it from him.
2: Yes.
0: Just the way that you have given it to him, Lord.
2: Yes.
1: Yes.
0: Let him don't hold back,
2: yes,
0: but to give it to us just as we need.
1: Yes.
0: Father God, I ask that you will heal anyone in this room, oh Lord,
2: yes, Lord,
0: that may be going through something that's very painful, Father God,
2: yes,
0: that
2: yes,
0: only
2: Lord,
0: you can heal, Father God. May
2: yes,
0: they come to you, Lord, in the secret place before your throne, Lord, to ask for your healing, Father God, for you will do it.
2: Yes.
0: They come to you and help us, Father God, be greater servants.
1: Yes.
0: Father God, help us,
1: yes,
0: to be more obedient. Help us to listen,
1: yes,
0: Lord.
1: Yes.
0: Father God, help us to read your word, which you have put your word over yourself, oh Lord.
2: Yes.
0: A lot of us don't know, Lord. Your word is a treasure.
1: Yes.
0: And your word will change.
2: Yes.
0: Help us lift up the name of Jesus, that he will draw all men unto himself.
1: Yes.
0: Father God, help us to enjoy this beautiful day that you have given us,
2: yes,
0: and to enjoy this wonderful and beautiful occasion.
1: Yes.
0: Father God, we thank you for everything.
1: Thank you, Lord.
0: In Jesus' name we pray. Amen.

just for little old me. Amen. Congregation, let us stand at this time as we receive our pastor, Pastor Dr. Benny McLeod, and his wife, Sister Cynthia McLeod.

0: not by sight. We are grateful today for these 25 years of service in this one location. Has been many other places, but God bless him to be here for 25 years. We're glad to have with us today Dr. Tony Percy. Amen. And his family sharing with us today.
1: Amen.
0: Amen. God bless you. May God smile upon you. And we are just expecting great and mighty things in the Lord. Amen.
1: Amen.
0: God bless you.

0: Good morning.
1: Morning.
0: Recognizing our pastor, Dr. Benny McLeod, and his wife, Cynthia McLeod, Reverend Quavos, Sister Quavos, Reverend Parson, Sister Parson,

and Earl, Pastor Earl, and his wife. Doctor Person and his wife as well. Family, friends, welcome to Mount Sinai. This is the church that we know the master is charge of our lives. We, the members, welcome you here today to celebrate our pastor's 25th anniversary. We hope you felt the love when you walked through the doors, and we pray that your visit today is blessed. When you walked through the door, you were a visitor, but when you sat down beside one of us, you became a family member. Amen. Now that you're a family member, we know that this won't be your last visit, and we pray that you felt welcome. This is still welcome. Amen. As for the occasion, I have to piggyback on Sister Tina Harris' occasion as she was remembering all the things about Pastor McLeod. He would say, "Let me see what bait I'ma dangle today." You might like shrimp, you might like worms, you might like filet mignon, but I will find out what you like, and I'ma hook you. And he will also say, "I'ma dangle the right bait, and eventually you'll bite." So, how and what can we do for a man of God who's celebrating 25 years of pastorship? Well, let me tell you. As he would say, pay your tithes, attend Bible study, attend Sunday school, attend church, and other weekly meetings. Be a cheerful giver, and do not give grudgingly. Get busy, active, and one of our auxiliaries. That's his motto. This is what you can do for Pastor McLeod. In 2 Corinthians 5:7 reads, "For we walk by faith and not by sight." As we look at Pastor McLeod, he honors the scriptures. He walks by faith, and he prays to God for a better understanding. He prays to God and asks, "What shall I tell my people?" God responds, and Pastor McLeod understands the assignment, and he executes it. Because we all know if he walks by sight without his glasses, he will fall out of the pulpit. Pastor McLeod sings a song, "I Can Walk." God gave him ability to walk into a room full of people and spread the gospel of God. "I Can Talk." God gave him the ability to talk so he could give us instructions and lead us into the right direction. "I Can See." God gave him a vision. And "I Can Hear." God gave him the ability to hear his people's cry, comfort them, and bless them with a little bit of love. Lastly, "I'm glad I know how blessed I am." Pastor McLeod, that part is for us. We have been blessed to have you in our lives. We are blessed each week with a spiritual word song. We hope this 25th pastoral

Praise the Lord, everybody. Praise the Lord. Honor my pastor. And only thing I can say, Pastor, you did it with the Lord. You and your beautiful wife. And you couldn't do it without them. So with you, with him, I know you can make it.

Good morning, Mount Sinai. Good morning to Pastor McLeod, Reverend Cuevas, Reverend Parson, my church family and friends. Welcome to Mount Sinai. Before I start my announcements, I want to say something to the pastor. Pastor McLeod, I just want to say thank you, because I was in a church up in Georgia, but when I came back here, I started going to St. Mary with my grandma. That's a good church. I like that church too. But when my mama started coming here, she say, "You should come go to church with me. I think you'll like it. You'll think you'll like it." And guess what? I've been here ever since. I have visited other churches, but I always tell my mama, ain't nobody like Pastor McLeod. Nope, hey, nothing against Reverend Parson and Reverend Cuevas, because y'all are a part of Pastor McLeod, so y'all make a hole here. And I want to say thank you, because there's times when I didn't want to get up and come to church. But when I came, I left a better person. I felt better. It's a lot of things that go on in our the young people's lives that we don't really talk about, or we haven't learned how to give it to God. But I'm learning and I'm glad to learn. And it's some days that they're real tough, but I think about Pastor McLeod. I listen to sometime when I don't make it to church, I still watch it on YouTube. Even if I'm out of town, if I'm somewhere, I still watch it on YouTube. I still get the word some kind of way. And if I'm going to get it, I'm going to get it from my pastor. Because everybody be on YouTube live, but I'm going to watch my pastor. I ain't going to watch nobody else. But I just want to say thank you. Thank you for your words. Thank you for you knowing the word and being able to teach it. And us young people in here are able to receive it. And you got to know what to do with it. You can't just walk out of here and receive it and think everything going to be all right. You got to put in work. You got to do your job. You got to do your part. So when you do your part, things, it may take some time, but they clear up in the end. And I just want to say thank you. Thank you so much. Thank you for everything that you've done in the time that I've been here. Like I said, it's times I don't feel like it, but I feel like I have to. But I made it today. I'm grateful. I'm happy. I'm happy for you. You made it 25 years. Just want to say thank you. Thank you, thank you. On to the announcements. Mount Sinai Baptist Church, 3105 Douglas Avenue, Fort Myers, Florida. 25th Pastor's Appreciation, September the 16th through the 18th. That was Wednesday, Thursday, and Friday. If you all made it here, I heard it was some good times going on during that week, last week. And today, we just say thank you again for 25 years.

Oh, we have an afternoon service today at 4:00 also. Sorry about that. 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The theme is Great is Thy Faithfulness. Scripture, 1 Timothy, verse 17, Tuesday, October the 6th, 2026, starting at 7:30 p.m. October the 4th, apologize about that. October the 4th, first Sunday. Okay. 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That will be October the 10th, Saturday, October the 10th, starting time at 6 p.m. The location will be Boyd Community Center, right here on Douglas Avenue. The price is $35 per person. 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You can join in on our prayer line every morning at 5:30 a.m. Dial in and use our access code. Want to say our sick and shut in. Sister Vanessa Pugh, Sister Rosetta Johnson, Sister Willa Upshaw, Sister Bertha Condry, Sister Valerie Swanson, Sister Janie Taylor, Sister Venus Travis. We want to say happy birthday to the members born in the month of September. On September the 2nd, we had Sister Marcia Woody. On September the 3rd, Sister Annie Haywood. September the 9th, Brother Dale Maven. September the 10th, Sister Gloria White and Sister Kiara McGee. September the 11th, Deacon Travis McGee Sr. September the 13th, Sister Yasmin Bowman. September the 15th, Little Mr. Travis McGee Jr. Today, September the 20th, Sister Vanessa Madden. Happy birthday. September 29th, Sister Zykeria Walker. And on September 30th, we have Sister Ethel Sturgis. Happy anniversary to those with anniversaries in September. Happy anniversary to Sister Mary Edison and her husband Charles. They will celebrate their 25th wedding anniversary, what they did on September the 9th. Happy anniversary to our own Dr. Benny McLeod and Sister Cynthia McLeod, celebrating their 42nd wedding anniversary on September 30th. Happy anniversary. Our bereavement list. We are asking your prayers for those who have lost loved ones. Shira Walker reporting, Dr. Benny McLeod, pastor.

Well, good afternoon, everybody. Y'all got to excuse me for a little bit. Every year, the Lord put a dingling at my feet to push me to do this. So I'm going to do it every time He spark fire up under my feet to do it. Expressions of love. Like they say, give a person their flowers while they still living. That's what I got it in my heart to do. So that's what I'm going to do. So, Pastor, Cynthia, I'm talking to you both because you both are one. And I want to let you both know I love this scripture because I didn't know of it, but as I come across it, all the word of God is true and is real. Jesus says, no one come to the Father. Jesus says that no one comes to Him lest they are sent by the Father, right? So the time of my life was, I know I ain't know Jesus. And I did not know where I was going because I was walking in darkness. So when you are darkness, you cannot see. So, but eventually the Lord turned on the light. And now I can see. And as I look up and look around, the Lord has me here. I've came here before once I was in darkness, but I'ma tell you, it was hard for me to even sit in church. I ain't know how people can do it. But now my light on and I look around and He got me here. So as now I'm in here, like when you go to a place that you've never been in or you've been in before, but it's new now, because once you're born again, everything is new. Excuse me, I'm gonna try not to be long, try to make this quick. I came in here, and as I'm looking around, you want to get a feel for everything around you because you are in a new place, and you know people, but you don't know people like that. You know what I'm saying? So as I was feeling out these two wonderful people, Lord bless us so. My baby. Sister Hercules Perkins. I was helping her, you know, one time at a house, and she didn't know this, but I was trying to figure Pastor out as a person, because I was here, and I knew, I guess I was going, this was the church I had came to, so once the Lord turned on my light, I ain't know no other church to go to, but the church I had already been to. So I'm like, I'm here. My spirit was trying to figure this pastor out. Basically, see what type of heart he got. I like to know what type of heart a person got. Just like I see why the Lord say He don't look at the outer appearance. I feel I'm the same way. I want to see what type of heart you got before I try to open myself up to you. So for some strange reason, she just said, baby. She say, this is what I remember. I can't remember everything she said, but the Lord was ministered to my heart when she said it. She said, baby. She said, she said, baby, he all right. And I love Hercules Perkins. She was just the sweetest. She's well respected in the way she carries herself. And it's just something about elders. Once she said it, it just helped my heart to relax and open up to Him. And I'm just so thankful that the Lord put me here, because this is a great pastor. And what I like about him individually is that he's serious about the Lord, because the Lord done made me serious about Him. So
I'm serious about people who's serious about him. And I like that he's sound doctrine. If anybody looking for a place where you want to learn about the Word of God, maybe you don't like reading that much. Reading was my worst. I ain't like reading. I say, Lord, wow, you made me come look for you like this and reading. I did not like reading. But he righteously break down the Word of God in a way that's not difficult to understand. Like they were saying, he was throwing out bait back then, putting on your chair. Well, he ain't got to have no bait no more. The Lord done put me, I'm his living witness that this man here is sound doctrine, and he will help you understand the word of the Lord and how you should be living your lives. So, but thank you personally in helping me while the Lord got me on my journey. You've done so much with me in helping me learn the ways of God. And I thank him for your wonderful wife, who just as sweet as ever. I just want to thank you both. I can sit up here and thank y'all through this whole occasion. But I know others want to thank y'all as well. I want to thank you.

Good morning. Happy anniversary. Pastor McLeod, you have known me all of my life. My first visit to Mount Sinai was on Black History Sunday. And I was so happy to be here. I'm more happy to be here now, but I was engulfed in the love that was inside of this place. And it made me want to make this my home. And I thank you for calling me out and encouraging me and blessing me with the love of God. I thank you so very much. You and your wife, thank you and love you and bless you. And may God keep you. Thank you.

Good morning. I'm not much of a talker. You have to leave that to Deacon Green. I'm the singer. Yeah. Y'all come on now. Y'all know I'm not the talker. Pastor Chow. Well, I just want to say, Pastor, I love you. Love you too, Sister McLeod. It's like we came up from the dirt up, like Robert said. Me, you, and Robert came from St. Mary. I think I was about 11. You about 17, somewhere up in there. Big old afro coming up in there. We sitting right there talking. I told Robert, I said, Robert, who is that? Robert and June, I don't know who that man is. Boy, when he opened his mouth, we knew who he was then. And he's been preaching ever since. And I just thank God for being here 25 years with you. I came a few months after Pastor McLeod did, so I'm hanging in around 25 years too. So I just want to sing a little bit of a song. We haven't sung it together in a long time.

0: Good morning. I just want to say, Pastor, tell him that I love him, but he know I love him. I've been here at Mount Sinai now for 20 years. But I just keep on focusing by when I first came before I joined him, where I was getting to join that Sunday, where I came through. I came here because of my cousin Carolyn. Come say we was at Trinity, and they kind of like divided whatever. So she said, I'm going to my son with Pastor McClyde. I said, I guess I'll come over a couple of Sundays. So I was coming about, like I say, about a month or so. And then they sung the song, say, I thank that the Lord hath made. Let us rejoice and be glad in it. And that's the Sunday that I came up and joined. And the pastor said, well, I'm going to tell you right now. You know that there's hell right here in this church. But he said, you joining a family. And I feel that that's really, I really felt like, you know, the love here. And I just thank God for being here these 20 years with the pastor. And I can say this is the first year I tell the pastor to get a haircut, a shave. I can just say today he is really casket sharp today. because he know every year I have to get on him about his shape or whatever. Because Sister McCloud may say something to him, but he just like, but if I say something to him and she know he done shaved or whatever, she say, I know Javonna told you too. But I just want to say, you know, I love the pastor. You know, 2007, the pastor buried my mom. In 2010, he buried my sister. In 2026, he buried my brother. And I just say, my nieces, all of them grown now, they I'm here with me. And my the move now, but the only one left here now is a baby Yasmin. And I just say, you know, just thank God. You know, when you've been in somebody's life, you just teaching about the Lord and stuff. It's just really a blessing. And I just want to say, you know, I always say something about, I have always said my testimony, because I am truly blessed, because I listen to the pastor, I call the pastor. You know, when I be down, a lot of times when I be going through my tests, I don't want to tell the pastor, because I know he worry about me. He worry about everybody else too, but it's just something about me. I know that, you know, there's really, you know, get to him. But I just say, since I've been here with the pastor, I done had 3 types of cancer, and see, I'm still here, and I just say I thank the God every day that I'm still alive. Because you see a lot of people have cancer, they be gone. But I'm not out yet, but I just keep on saying, I'm here for. And always I think about Sister Johnson here. And every time she sings the song, say, there's a storm out in the ocean, and it's moving this away. If your soul is not anchored in Jesus, you will surely drift away. But I ain't ready to drift away. I'm staying with Lord, with the Lord. Thank y'all, love.
1: Good afternoon. I just want to say, Pastor, I love you so much. I've been going to this church ever since I was little. Since my auntie used to take me to, I think we had, it was the praise team. Yeah, I was a part of the praise team, the youth choir, and I was always in and out. Like I was coming here, then I wasn't, and it's like when you small or when you in darkness, like my dad said, like you don't really know where you're going. Like you just go because you see people going, and it's just a thing that people do, but you not really. You don't have your own personal relationship with God. You're just trying to figure out a way. When the Lord finally opened my eyes, when I was searching. I was just searching to like find like my purpose. And Pastor, every time I came here and I heard you preach, it was speaking directly to me every time. So I just want to say I love you, appreciate you. And I thank you guys for being here for me, for being able to preach the Lord's word. Without that, I don't think I would have ever found my way. So thank you.

I was like, you know, we were over there singing and stuff, and I'm like, okay, I can sing too, you know, like I can sing. So she talking about, well, won't you come on to church and let us hear some of that then, right? So I said, okay, I'm gonna come. I never came. So next time I said, girl, I'm gonna come this time. Watch, I'm coming. So I did come, and when I came, just like Travis, I was searching too. Cause I was out there, I'ma tell you. I used to, next door, that used to be my everything weekend over there. That was it. Yeah, that was my every weekend over there. You know what I'm saying? So when I came here, when I came here and I started listening to you preach, Pastor, then when I got home, I said, you know what? I said, I was out there dancing and doing all that. They call it twerking now. So I was there doing all that dancing and all that right there. I said, well, dang, I could come over. I could dance over here for the Lord, too, just as well. So I said, okay. So on and on, I used to smoke. I used to drink. But it wasn't nothing heavy. But now I don't do none of that. No smoking, no nothing, no nothing. No club, no none of that. So I stay home. So then I start coming to church. So after a while, I start coming every Sunday. I said, okay, I like that. So I said, okay, Pastor McCloud, cool, you know. I said, okay. So I started coming. Then I came, started singing in the choir. I hadn't joined the church, but I was coming up here singing with the choir. But I remember Pastor, you know how Pastor hears stuff, he don't forget nothing. So when I did come to join the church, I remember him saying, see, people talking, they don't know what they be talking about. See, they be talking about the wrong thing, but they don't know what a person gonna do or what's in a person's mind. So I said, I got them. So, and so then, I start coming, I pray every morning when I get up. The first thing, when I open my eyes in my bed, I thank God. Then I get up, I go in my bathroom. I sit in my bathroom, I read my Bible, then I do my little prayer. Then I get done with that, I say, okay, I'm going to sleep now. For sometime before 5 o'clock in the morning. So then I came here, and I appreciate you, Pastor, for opening me up and putting me in the place that I am. Because without Jesus, I wouldn't be here where I am today. And another thing I got to say, I got a whole lot to thank the Lord for. And that's what I do each and every day. I done been in accidents, and I done had surgeries, and God brought me through 3 heart attacks, the ones I didn't even know until I went to the doctor. So I know I got something to praise the Lord for, and I thank God every day that I can stand up here and I can walk when I wake up and I breathe. But Pastor, I want you to know I love you. Sister McCloud, I love you too. And Pastor, you know I got your back.

0: Praise the Lord, everyone. For you guys that don't know me, I'm Deacon Marquise Brown. I met Pastor a long time ago. He was working at the front of home. Now, I've been my family, five generations in the front of home. So I've met a lot of pastors, a lot of ministers, a lot of reverends. And like Travis say, you look at them and say, you know, try to figure them out. There's a lot of pastors and stuff, but they try to act like they're president. You can't come around them. Who is this person? He's not on my caliber. One thing I love, me and my brother Dante used to always talk to Pastor McLeod. Like, you know, some pastors, you if you can them to ask them and find out what's the, you know, the godly word on the situation you might be going through. We used to always talk to Pastor McLeod, and he always gave us good godly advice. And he'll say something quick and just walk off like it wasn't nothing. It was nothing. And so he was my brother. So one day he was like, Marquise, where you still playing? Yes, sir. So I just going visiting churches and stuff. And he was like, hey, I want you to come over to Mount Sinai. The first day I walked in them doors, just like everyone has said, it was a love here that they made you feel so welcome. Like, they don't even know you, but they make you feel welcome. It's like, wow, this is great. So, you know, came and been here about 15 years now, I believe. But not only to Pastor McLeod, Pastor Purse, Pastor Quavos, Reverend Parson, all the same way. I've sit and talked to these gentlemen. Man, their love for the Lord, it rubs off. Thank you. And I love you, Pastor. I love you, First Lady.
1: All right, these young ladies here is a part of our youth group, and I must have fell asleep on them, and they done prepared some stuff for you. I seen it this morning. All right, so go ahead and read what you wrote for your pastor.
2: Happy 25th anniversary. You made it to your 25th anniversary. Today is

0: your day and spend some love and time with others and good and perfectly. You're always loved, Jesus. God loves you and more people just like us. Not just us, you have more people you know and you love. Have a good day. Happy 25th anniversary. You made it to your 25th anniversary. I'm happy for you. I hope you have a wonderful anniversary from Royalty to Pastor McLeod.
1: All right, great job. And you know we love you. We love both of you.

You know I couldn't pass a mic up. Happy 25th anniversary, Pastor. I came to this town years ago. I met Sister McLeod. And through Sister McLeod, I met Reb McLeod. And I went, the first time I heard him preach, I went to Pahokee. And my wife and I traveled down there a couple of times. And when he left Pahokee, you know, I heard something that I liked. When he left Pahokee and he came to LaBelle, I visited there a couple of times. And then when I found out he was here, this is where I ended up at. I can remember sitting right there about where Sister Mary and I'm sitting at now, and my wife and I, and came a couple of Sundays and people were joining, and I just came, my wife said, well, it's time or whatever. She came up and I said, well, I'm not gonna let her do this by herself. I came too, you know, and he had a wave hand of preaching, and still do, that would light the fire on you, you know. There's feelings that I got then that I'm still getting now, you know. I've always enjoyed him. I love him. Whenever I've needed anything or whatever, he's been there for me. If I call, I know that he's going to answer or whatever, give me some kind of answer. We've talked, you know, religious things and personal things, you know. And like Marquise them says, when you got a question to ask, you ask him, and he'll answer it, you know. And sometimes it may not be what you want to hear, but it's what you need to hear. He has a way of saying, it's just like medicine. And you read that bottle that says, shake it before you take it. Because if you don't shake it, you know, you ain't gonna get, it ain't gonna do you no good. So he has a way of shaking you before you take it. There are times that I've heard sermons and I've heard things that I've walked out that door and I really didn't get it until I got out the door and on the way home. You know, and I've always say, there's good in every sermon. You know, you just got to be willing to take it or whatever. You got to be willing to say, you know, now I understand. You know, open your eyes to that. And that's not only him, you know. He has preachers in here with him that does the same thing, you know. I appreciate all of them, and I appreciate him having them or whatever. And to my sister here, I ain't got nothing to say to you. You know, we've been together a long time. Now, a lot of you, when you see us sometimes, don't get upset because we argue, but we just like brothers and sisters. You know, she tells me what she think I ought to know. I keep telling her, I ain't got but one wife, you know. But I got another one over there sitting there out there, be telling me, Pastor, I love you. You know, and we were at Mount Olive when they were opening it up, and I'll never forget, you told her, I forgot his name, he was a Methodist preacher, and you says, this is my chairman here. He used to be of the AME. Said, but he used to be AME, but now he with me. So now I'm here, and I ain't going nowhere, you know. Happy anniversary.

0: He wants you to have it. Your pastor wants you to have it.
1: Well, good afternoon.
2: Good afternoon.
1: I'm Sister Johnson. I'm glad to be here.
2: Amen.
1: I've been here over 40 years. I was in St. Paul, but then my husband, he was kind of shaky. So I said, I move my membership to Mount Sinai. Maybe he'll come on. I moved my membership to Mount Sinai, and he came on board. But all I want to say is I have enjoyed these 25 years with you. You and Sister McCloud, when you marry, you're two of a kind. You're back together. That is good. But all I want to say is that I am well happy and elegant glad that you are here.
3: I met Pastor McCloud before I met Sister McCloud when he was driving the bus in Immokalee. And I was working at the Marriott. Pastor McCloud used to get us from Immokalee to the Marriott Motel in Marco Island in 45 minutes. At that time, I didn't know he was a preacher. I was a member at First Baptist, and I went to church like two Sundays, and this man was sitting up there with this big afro. I say, oh my God, what he doing up there? Somebody said, he a preacher. I said, with all that hair? But I met him, and I didn't know Sister McCloud at that time, and I met Sister McCloud when I met out the person, and she's been a jewel. She's a first lady, but she's been a jewel in my life. We share the same birthday, and both our middle name is Elaine. And Pastor McCloud and my husband, they like one pea in a pod. They just alike. They strong men. And they mean what they say, and they say what they mean. You can accept it or not. Because what they say is true. You can learn it, or you can walk away from it. But you'll be back for it. Love you both.

0: Well, Doc, you know, we've been running together for years. Yes, I've been to your hometown. Yes, amen. We've been through a lot. And what have I found out about you? Well, you never change. And that's what the mindset I hope that all of us have, that no matter where we go, we do not change. I've met Pastor McCullough and I. We traveled to Key West, Florida, to install a preacher there, a pastor rather. Time when they had the narrow bridge. Amen. And I made a mistake and allowed him to drive the car. Y'all hear me now? Got to the installation server, did that, and it started pouring down rain coming back. And you couldn't see nothing. All you hear were meow, bark, bark, bark. Cats and dogs, they were raining hard. And he drove that car as if the sun was shining. Y'all hear me? And I got on the passenger side, I was just... couldn't see nothing. He couldn't see nothing. And we got to our destination, back to Fort Myers. I got in my car, I said, baby, you're all right. That's the kind of friendship we have had. And I say, I'm going to Fort Myers. I'm going to take Sunday off. And I'm coming to... Happy 25th anniversary, you and First Lady. God bless you. I have something for you later. I got to get my ducks together, but I got something for you.
1: Reverend Cloud, you a good pastor. You was a good pastor. I glad I came to my Sinai because you preach, because you a good preacher. And that's my friend, and Sister McCloud, you is my mama best friend for life, because me and Sister McCloud always go to the store and buy something.
0: Amen, amen. Y'all, let me just say, that's my baby. At 11 months old, she had a severe seizure that almost took her out. But look at her now. God bless you.

you, Dr. McLeod and Sister McLeod, to just keep on keeping on. And I'd like to encourage you through scripture, Galatians 6 and 9, where Paul says, let us not be weary in well-doing, for in due season we shall reap if we faint not. This is just a portion of what you're reaping here now. But I want you to know the best is yet to come. So you enjoy this little season. That God has all the greater riches in store for those who don't lose hope and keep on walking by faith and not by sight. God bless you for these 25 years. Just keep on preaching the word of God. Amen.

stand at this time to read the scripture as been prescribed by Reverend Quavos, 1 Timothy chapter 5, verses number 17 through verse 22, which is part two of the message that Pastor Wimbush started on Thursday night. Amen. The same exact scripture. 1 Timothy chapter 5, verse 17 through verse number 22. Say, let the elders who rule well be counted worthy of double honor, especially they who labor in the word and doctrine. For the scripture says, you shall not muzzle the ox that treadeth out the corn, and the laborer is worthy of his reward. Against an elder, receive not an acquisition, but before two or three witnesses. Them who sin, rebuke before all, that others also may fear. I charge you before God and the Lord Jesus Christ and the elect angels that you observe these things without preferring one before another, doing nothing by partiality. Lay hands suddenly on no man, neither be partaker of other men's sins. Keep yourself pure. So in the reading of the Word of God, and the Word of God is already blessed. God bless you. May God smile upon you is our prayer.

说。

0: Heavenly Father, we come before your presence one more time. Father, we come into your throne room of grace and mercy. In the name of Jesus, your Son, our Savior. Father, we just want to say thank you. Father, we want to recognize you for who you are. The creator and sustainer of everything, of life itself, of this planet, of this solar system, of this universe. Lord, you created it all. Father, you created time itself. We're thankful to you, O God, that in due time, you sent your Son Jesus to die for us. Thank you, dear God, for what you have done. Thank you, Lord, for what you are doing. And thank you, dear God, for what we know you will continue to do. Father, we ask for a few moments of preaching power.
1: Yes, Lord.
0: Lord, that your word would go forth. Lord, that hearts and minds would hear something today that would draw them closer to you. Then, oh Father, that we would not put it in our back pocket, but Father, that we would share what we've learned with somebody else, that your kingdom may continue to grow until you finally send your Son Jesus once and forever. We thank you, oh God, and we give you all the glory, the honor, and the praise that is due to you. In Jesus' name, amen. Amen, amen. Good morning to all of you, my brothers and sisters in Christ. We certainly want to give God the thanks. Amen. For had it not been for him, we would not be here today. I'm not sure where I would have been.
2: Yes.
0: But I can almost guarantee it wouldn't be in church. So I am thankful to God for calling us out of this world and into his marvelous light. We do thank God for this opportunity to be able to preach this morning. This is no light occasion. And for Dr. McLeod to even allow me to preach this morning is an honor. So we give him the thanks. As you can see, just from looking around, there's other preachers he could have called on. And he probably knows 3,000 or 4,000 throughout the state of Florida. But he allowed me this opportunity. So we say thank you. To Reverend Earl Parson and his wife, to Dr. Tony C. Person Sr. and his wife. Amen. And to, of course, Sister McLeod and Sister Cuevas, my wife. Can't leave her out. Amen. To all the officers, members, and friends, and everyone in your respective places. Our scripture coming out of 1 Timothy chapter 5, verses 17 through 22. I want to lift up verse 22 for us to gather our thoughts and land this plane. Verse 22 reads as thus in the King James, "Lay hands suddenly on no man, neither be partaker of other men's sins. Keep thyself pure." For a subject that we might all be on with in about one accord, a man of integrity. a man of integrity. And just so the women aren't left out, you can also say a woman of integrity. Whatever suits you or whatever fits you, but you're either one or the other. Amen? Man of integrity, a woman of integrity. Before we get too far along, I just want to, it was funny, I was sitting there and everybody was talking about Dr. McLeod, and down through the years, I knew him when he was Reverend McLeod, before he became Dr. McLeod, and this Bible that I've been preaching out of for some 30 years was given to me by then Reverend McLeod, who is now Dr. McLeod, in August of 1998. Amen. And it's falling apart on me now. I you want to see it? There it is. Yep. August of 1998. Amen. So, yeah, I've been preaching a little while. That was when I was ordained, actually. So, pastored and been doing a lot of different things. But I used to love those early days with Dr. McLeod, because it was nothing for him to get in the car and just go. And it wasn't just Sunday morning. I mean, we would go Wednesday, Thursday, Friday, Saturday. If he heard somebody was preaching, or he was, we were in the car and we were driving. We're going somewhere. Amen. All from Georgia and Florida and all over the place. And I kind of miss those days. Now we just try to get through 11 o'clock service as quick as we can and punch our card and get out of here. But I do kind of miss those days running all over the place. Amen. A man of integrity. The enemy of integrity is compromise. The enemy of integrity is compromise. Now let me clean this up for you a little bit, because compromise isn't always a bad thing. If my wife and I are trying to decide what restaurant to go to, she might say that she wants to go to Red Robin, and I might say I want to go to Chili's, and we need to compromise. And if I want to keep peace in my house, we'll go to Red Robin. That's compromise. Hello? All the husbands in the house said, amen. If we were trying to figure out what color the pews ought to be, and I really in the back of my mind wanted them to be red, but the whole congregation wanted them to be green, it's all right. We can compromise and make them teal. See, there are some times when compromise is fine. But when it comes to the Word of God, we cannot compromise. And the man or woman of integrity will know the difference. They will know when it is time to stand on God's Word and stand for God and stand with God. I would rather stand with God and know that I'm on a sound foundation than to compromise with wrong and know that I am on sandy soil. Some of y'all know what I'm talking about already, but that's a different sermon. We'll keep going with this one. A man or woman of integrity is someone who understands that compromise, I know I've said it 5 times, I'm going to say it 10 more probably, is an enemy. A person without integrity will compromise what they know is right to preserve their position. You ever heard go along to get along, or get along to go along? sometimes we just have to stand on what is right. Everybody wants our attention. Everybody wants to tell us what's right. Everybody wants to give us their opinion of what's right. But the Word of God should be our only source of truth. A person without integrity is more committed to keeping his position than standing on God's word. But a man or woman of integrity understands that they can both be loving and caring while at the same time calling evil, evil. Amen. Calling sin, sin. Calling wrong, wrong. Because we can do these things in love. This is why, and this is how sin has crept up into the church. And crept up into our house. It's been through compromise. We compromise on one small sin or one small issue, and then we allow another one to come in, and then another one, and after a while we've lost track and we have lost our way. Christian integrity is being the same person in private that we appear to be in public. And we do that because our first priority, our first loyalty is to God. Not to popularity, not to position, and not to personal gain. The person who is a person of integrity understands that if they can come to church and cover up, then on Saturday they're not going to be wearing Daisy Dukes and let it all hang out. The man or woman of integrity understands that if they can come to church on Sunday and go several hours without cussing, without lying, spreading love and joy, that that same person ought not to go to work on Monday and cuss out their subordinates. Y'all were looking for something funny this morning, but this is what the Lord gave me, so this is where we're going. A person of integrity understands if lying is wrong on Sunday, lying is wrong on Tuesday. A person of integrity understands if they're about to have a certain conduct. You know what's funny to me is everybody knows what a Christian ought to do. The minute you say something wrong or do something wrong or look the wrong way, I thought you were a Christian. They're quick to tell you what you should act like, what you should be like. We seem to know what conduct of a Christian ought to look like. So if we know what it looks like, then that conduct should not just exist on Sunday. It should exist every day of the week. It should exist in everywhere that we go. Our Christian conduct that we bring to church on Sunday ought to follow us to the marketplace. It ought to follow us to the job. It ought to follow us no matter where we find ourselves. When we go to the family reunion and half of our family aren't saved and they're drinking and smoking and all kind of funny smells in the air, we still hold to our Christian conduct. because they are looking to us to show them the right way. Worst thing that we can do is to join in. I'm talking about the man or the woman of integrity. Let's go right into the scripture. I got 3 points and I'm out of your way. The first one is that the man of integrity ought to be compensated.
2: Amen.
0: Look with me in the text.
2: Yes,
0: verses 17 and 18.
2: Yes,
0: let the elders. Now that word elder can also be interpreted bishop. Now I know we get all caught up in these titles. You know, bishop is really something the Catholic Church has used. They have archbishop and cardinals and all these different levels and positions. But that stuff didn't exist. There's really just the pastor, the evangelist, you know, simple positions. Well, because we want a title, we run after stuff. And so here we have the same word here that is used for elder is the same word that's used for bishop, and they're used interchangeably. So someone who turns and says, I'm bishop so-and-so. Okay. All right, elder so-and-so. All right, pastor so-and-so. It's all the same. But somehow we want to elevate ourselves. But the man of integrity is not looking for a position. The man of integrity understands that he himself is under authority. So the elder that rule well, now here's the key, is you got to rule well. It's not just any bishop, not just any preacher, not just any pastor, not just any person. But the man of integrity, the woman of integrity, in this case, Timothy is being encouraged by Paul. And Paul is telling Timothy, listen, the elders that are doing a good job, the ones that rule well, they are deserving of something. So when you have a good pastor that is ruling well, comes to Sunday school, comes to Bible study, preaches every Sunday or every Sunday that he's here, even if he's not preaching, he's here. Not in the back, but in the front. Not just waiting around to see what's going to happen, but he's involved in what's going on. A pastor that rules well, when you're sick, he comes to visit you in the hospital. Or at least sends somebody on his behalf, sends one of the deacons. You know, that should be part of their job, is to help the pastor out. A pastor, an elder that rules well. So not just any old one, but one that rules well, the scripture says, is worthy of double honor. Not just honor, but double honor. Then he says, especially they which labor in the word and doctrine. That means those that teach. Every preacher, every pastor, every elder ought to be able to teach. Preaching is a form of teaching. You just don't get to ask any questions. I ask the questions for you, and then I tell you you're doing a good job. Every person who stands up to speak God's word ought to be able to teach. That's what he's talking about when he says word and doctrine. So they have to be able to, number one, elder. Number two, rule well. Number three, labor in the word and doctrine, which means teaching. Deuteronomy 25 and 4 says, thou shalt not muzzle the ox when he treadeth out the corn. Does that sound familiar? It sounds familiar because it's right here in the 18th verse. Thou shalt not muzzle the ox that treadeth out the corn. So when we have this thing, I don't have a doctorate degree, but I know a little bit about the word. And there's this precept that if something is in the Old Testament and reiterated in the New Testament, that means it's important. That's a theological term, important. So it was in the Old Testament, Deuteronomy chapter 25 and 4, and now you see it in the New Testament, The same thing, do not muzzle the ox. What does that mean? Well, an ox is treading out the corn. They're taking the corn and turning it into dust. And as they're going around, the scripture says, don't muzzle the ox. Don't him up. Let him have some of that, because he's working and the work that he's doing is for your benefit. So if you're receiving a benefit from his work, then what's wrong with him having some of what he's working for? But I've heard people say, well, the pastor ought to have his own job. I put on my pants one leg at a time. He ought to work for himself. Well, I understand that. But I want you to listen to all of the scripture. Paul, when he was teaching about giving to the pastor, he said, I don't take. Paul was a tent maker. He said, I don't. But he instructed them to take care of the elder. You know, it's funny that we want the pastor to wear the nicest clothes because he represents us. We want him to drive the nicest car because he represents us. We want him to smell good because he represents us. We want him to preach good because he represents us. But how many of us invest in paying for his car, putting tires on the car, buying books for him, paying for some class for him? I'm going to preach this and then I'm going to go home, see? 1 Corinthians 9 and 11 says this, if we have sown unto you spiritual things, Is it a great thing if we shall reap your carnal things? Hello, somebody. Yes, sir. Let me read it again. Y'all didn't get that. If we have sown unto you spiritual things, that's the pastor praying for you. That's the pastor marrying you and your children. That's the pastor visiting you. That's the pastor investing in you. If that's the pastor praying for you when you didn't even know that he was praying for you. If we have sown unto you spiritual things, is it a great thing if we shall reap your carnal things? Carnal, physical, material things. Can I break it down? M-O-N-E-Y. Some of us want to, you know, when we're done with the suit and it don't fit me anymore, we want to give it to the, here, pastor, I got these shoes. I've had them a long time, but they're just like new. They're just like new. I'm giving them to you, pastor. We get a car and I'm going to buy a new car and I got a used car. I said, pastor, I'm going to give you my car because, you know, I didn't want to trade it in. They're just going to hide the cost of it in the thing. I'm getting a new car. Here, you can have my used car. Why don't you keep the used car and give him the new car? Quavas, Quavas, get out of there. 1 Corinthians 9 and 14, just a few verses down, says, even so hath the Lord ordained that they which preach the gospel should live of the gospel. Now, this is Paul talking, and understand that Paul said he was a tent maker, and yes, he was, and he worked, but he also received from the churches, and he used that money to continue the work of the ministry. So it's not just for anybody, but one that rules well. So the man of integrity ought to be compensated. Number two, I want you to know that the man of integrity is not afraid of confrontation. The man of integrity confronts. Look at verse 19 and 20. It says, again, against an elder, receive not an accusation, but before two or three witnesses. You know, rumors are just crazy. We don't validate them. We just pass them along. We don't make sure right or wrong. If it's, and the juicier it is, the quicker we just want to pass it along to somebody else. like a leaky bucket. We just can't keep it. But Paul instructed Timothy that if somebody comes to you with some nonsense about an elder, don't listen to it unless it's coming from at least two or three witnesses. Again, that's in the Old Testament, brought repurposed in the New Testament. That means it's important. You can't. All right, good. That's good job. Good job. It's in the old. It's in the new. It's important. We must be people of integrity. Men and women of integrity will not listen to gossip. We certainly won't pass it along. We stand on right. Some stuff that someone would bring to me about somebody else, and it just out of character. Why would I pass that along? I remember one time years ago I was teaching and we were on a field trip. I had a blue Mustang, 65 Mustang. It was blue. Loved that little car. Drove it everywhere. But anyway, had this blue Mustang. We were in Tampa on a field trip. And as the bus was passing by, some kids saw a blue Mustang outside of a strip joint. I'm on the bus with them. Do you know when we got back to Cypress Lake High School? These kids were talking about Quavo's was at a strip joint. I saw his car outside. But that is the nature of a rumor. Now, anybody that knew me knew they were just plumb crazy out of their minds. Ain't but one woman that I've got eyes for. Just uno. But that is the nature of gossip. And a man or woman of integrity is not going to join in on that. Because sometimes you just got to understand, people want to push nonsense. And the more nonsense they can push, and the worse they can make your name and drag you through, the happier the Satan is. So he said, don't accept anything unless you got two or three witnesses. But check this out. So 19 is about receiving stuff. 20 is about dealing with stuff. Because in 20 he says, them that sin, rebuke quietly. No. Rebuke in the closet. Rebuke in the office. It says before all. We don't do that anymore. Used to be in the church long time ago. When someone did something wrong, we brought them before the church and they had to at least spill their guts. And then we embraced them in love and we told them it was going to be all right and we would be with them. But somehow along the way, we've just quieted down and we just let sin be sin. And so we got all kind of sin going on in the church. We don't address it. We don't talk about it. Just keep on coming back. Bring those tithes. Come on back. Hey, love you, love you, love you, love you. Love will cover everything. We forget that the same God who is God is love, that same one destroyed Sodom and Gomorrah. That same God is the one that flooded the whole earth. Woo! Don't get mad at me. I'm just preaching the word. It says rebuke before all, not to embarrass anybody. But why is it important to rebuke before all? It's right there in the 20th verse. It's right there. Rebuke before all. So, didn't it say that? So, others also may fear. In other words, if someone is brought before the church and they confess, listen, I'm having a child out of wedlock and I wasn't married, I'm doing what's wrong, we bring them before the church, we ought to love on them, forgive them just as God has forgiven them, embrace them, but that ought to bring fear into somebody else who's thinking about it. That person who's caught up on drugs and they're just shooting up all the time, and we ought to bring them before the church. Hello, somebody. Not to embarrass them. But there's somebody else who might be thinking about going down that road would say, you know what? I don't want that for me. But we live in this society nowadays where you just can't call wrong wrong anymore. You can't call sin sin anymore. We have to somehow, some way, get out of that mode and get back to God's word. A man or a woman of integrity is going to understand. And if I know that I'm the one that has done something wrong, you shouldn't have to twist my arm. I don't want to come before the church and confess what I did wrong because I want to help somebody else not go down the same road that I went down. And that's the one way that I can help you not do what I did. Help you not go down the same road that I have gone down. Praise God. He says that others may also fear. We have to understand that we are in this thing together. And when a church comes together and they understand that we're in this thing together, then there is no sin that anybody could confess in church and we would laugh at them or put them down, but that we would embrace them and we would help them and get them the help that they need to overcome what it is that they're going through. Not put it under the rug. Not ignore it. Not pretend that it's not going on. But address it face on for the glory of God. So the man of God that is a man of integrity ought to be compensated. He ought to confront. And thirdly, he ought to be consecrated. He ought to be consecrated himself, but his job is also to consecrate others. Notice that in that first part of the 21st verse, he says, I charge thee before God and the Lord Jesus Christ and the elect angels, this is serious now, that thou observe these things without preferring one over another, doing nothing in partiality. Yeah, favoritism causes problem in the church. It used to look like this. This does never happens anymore. Never. Never, ever, ever, never happens anymore. But it used to be that we see somebody in the church and they come in and they're dressed good and they're tipping, you know, they're just putting a lot of money in the plate. We say, that's good deacon material there. Thinks there's 60 books in the Bible. Not 66. Can't tell the Old Testament from the New Testament. Couldn't quote you a single verse in the Bible if you asked them to. But boy, because they look the part and donate the part, we're going to make them a deacon. That used to happen. That doesn't happen anymore. I'm just bringing some stuff up that used to happen in the past. It doesn't happen anymore. But my point is, that partiality creates problems in God's house. When we begin to choose one family over another because there's more family members of this family than that family, there's going to create some problems. I remember being at a church one time and just visiting, and we're visiting this church, and everything went well, service went well, you know, everything seemed to be hunky-dory. And we're about to leave, and someone comes up to me, and they shake my hand and say, whose family do you belong to? That was it for me. Hello? If I have to be a family member of somebody who's in the church in order to be a part of the church, then you don't understand what family we belong to. When I'm here, I don't belong to the Quaver family. I don't belong to the Person family. I don't belong to the family. I belong to the family of Christ. Not the Father as my Father and Jesus as my elder brother and the Holy Spirit on the inside. That's the only family that matters. Partiality will create problems. Then in 22, there's this familiar verse where we're going to hopefully land this plane. In 22, it says, lay hands suddenly on no man. You know, I've heard so many people take this out of context. And they think that that means that we ought not to pray for somebody suddenly. Lay hands on them. We make the connection that laying hands means praying for them. And so we say this and we make the assumption that that's what it's about. But if you do that, you're taking it out of context. When you read the text in its context, what he's talking about is tied to verse 21. No partiality. Then the laying on of hands has more to do about Acts chapter 6 than it does about suddenly praying for somebody. In Acts chapter 6, when they picked their first deacons in the church, they laid hands on them. That means they appointed those deacons. They prayed for them. They laid their hands on them and appointed them for the work that they had before them as deacons. That's what he means by laying hands on them, is appointment. Ooh. Don't be quick to appoint somebody for a position in the church. Why? Because he says right here in the end of 22, because when you do that, if they are caught up in sin, then their sin is on you. You are tying yourself up with their sin. So you ought not to quickly lay hands. You ought not quickly just pick somebody because they looked the part or sound the part or talked the part or walked the part. Just quickly pick them and anoint them and give them a position. Not everybody is meant to be a Sunday school teacher. Not everybody is meant to be a preacher. Not everybody is meant to... Finally, he ends by saying, keep thyself pure. The man, the woman of integrity understands that they need to keep themselves pure. And when we align ourselves with sin, we will not be pure. When we align ourselves with wrong, we will not be right. Somebody has to stand. Somebody has to say, this far and no more. Church is not a game. God is soon to return, and we have time left to get it right. The man of integrity, when I looked through scriptures, I began to look at Moses and said to myself, that is a man of integrity. But then as I kept on reading, I noticed that he did something God told him not to do. And because he did something that God told him not to do, he was not allowed to go into the promised land. Then I said, well, there's this king named David. Man, that's a man of integrity. He can fight giants, and he is able to get all the nations of Israel together. But then I began to keep on reading, and I found out that David wasn't the man of integrity that I thought he was. I heard that David committed adultery. David murdered somebody. And then David lied about it. So here I am thinking he's a man of integrity, but if you keep on reading, you'll just find out that he wasn't quite the man that I thought he was. And then I began to look through all of the scriptures and look at all of the men in the Bible that God has showed us, and only one man stood out. That one man that stood out was Jesus. Jesus' first loyalty was and is to God the Father. He said, I come to do my Father's will.
2: Yes, sir.
0: Jesus ruled well, and Jesus rules well. Jesus is worthy of double honor. Jesus confronted sin at the well with this woman. He said, thou hast said well that you are not married. The fact is that you've been married 5 times. And the one that you're with is not your husband.
2: Yes.
0: Church, I'm telling you that sometimes we have to confront sin for what it is.
2: Yes.
0: Jesus was not afraid to confront sin. In fact, the same Jesus was the one that looked at the trees and the Sadducees. He called them a brood of vipers. He called them all manner of things, because that's who they were. He called them hypocrites. He called them blind guides. We need to be able to speak truth to power. We need to be able to stand for God's word and stand with God and understand that sometimes we have to confront. It's not that we want to confront. It's not that we're trying to be mean. It's not that we're trying to be ugly. But sometimes you got to be ugly. Sometimes you got to be mean. In order for things to get better, we have to address things that are going on right now. A man of integrity, a woman of integrity, will not be afraid to confront the hard things, to confront sin. Jesus consecrated 12 men, and he had no partiality. One of them was a tax collector. They hated tax collectors. I don't know about you, but I don't know too many people that love tax collectors, but even in Jesus' day, they hated them all the more, because most of them were corrupt. Most of them took more than they should have taken, and so tax collect. But he decided, Jesus that is, that he was going to have one of his disciples to be a tax collector. He grabbed some fishermen off the seashore, and he grabbed some fishermen off the boat and created disciples out of them. In fact, some of the disciples, we don't even know what their profession was. He just picked common, everyday men and made them his disciples. And even at that, after he consecrated them and picked them, he knew that one of them, that is the treasurer, was going to create treason. But he still chose him because he had a purpose for what he needed to do. Because after a while, by and by, he knew that he had an appointment with an old rugged cross. After a while, and by, when he finished the work that he had to do, he knew that he had to go past an old rugged cross on a hill called Golgotha. So they took my Savior, they took my Jesus, and they crucified him on that old rugged cross. They nailed his hands to that cross. They put a crown of thorns on his head. They pierced him in his side, and blood and water flowed. But I'm so glad that he didn't stay dead. I'm so glad that you can't keep a man of integrity down. I'm so glad that this man of integrity understood what his assignment was. He stood on God. He stood on what was right. And finally, when it was all said and done, 3 days later, he stepped out of death and stepped on resurrection ground. That's my Jesus. That's your Jesus. That's the man of integrity that we need to follow. He's worthy to be praised. He's worthy of double honor. He's worthy of you and me calling him by his name. He's worthy of you praising him in the morning. He's worthy of you praising him in the noonday. He's worthy of you praising him in the evening. He's worthy of you praising him in the midst of the hour. He's the only one worthy, the only perfect man of integrity. Wages of sin is death. The gift of God is eternal life. The doors of the church are open. I want to give you an opportunity to come and give your life to Christ. Won't you come?

Good morning. Thanks to Pastor McLeod, Reverend Parson, Reverend Kavos, Reverend Persons, members and friends. We are with grateful hearts. We would like to sincerely thank everyone who helped make our 25th pastoral anniversary so special and memorable. Thank you for every prayer, kind words, thoughtful gifts, general contributions, and act of love and support. Your presence and encouragement meant more than words can express. For 25 years, God has faithfully blessed and guided and strengthened this ministry. We are truly grateful for the opportunity to serve under Pastor McLeod. Excuse me. For each and every person who has been part of this journey, may God continue to bless you and of this ministry abundantly. Thank you. Thank you.

and everyone coming together to make our pastor's 25th anniversary a remarkable, memorable occasion. Love you all, and if you all are not busy, please come back at 4 o'clock, where we will have Reverend Terry Mobley, Mallory, and his church family from Immokalee. But dinner will be served after church, so if any of you all would like to have dinner with us, you all are welcome. Again, thank you.

Amen. God bless you. Why don't we stand on? Thank God for what he has done here today. We thank God for Pastor McLeod and these 25 years of service at this church. 50 years. Amen. Pastoring and preaching. Amen. Father God, we thank you for your word. We thank you for your son, Jesus the Christ. We thank you for the free gift of the Holy Spirit. We thank you, dear God, that salvation is by grace, is grace by faith. We thank you, dear God, that there's nothing we can do to earn it, but that it is ours for the taking by simply believing that you are the Christ, the Messiah. Thank you, God, for your word. Thank you, Lord God, for this man of integrity that you've placed here, and help us each and every one to be men and women of integrity in our own homes, in our own jobs, and everywhere we go. Finally, brethren, farewell. Be perfect. Be of good comfort. Be of one mind. Live in peace, and the God of love and peace shall be with you. Let the church say. Oh, hold on, let me bless the food. Father, we thank you for this food which has been prepared for the nourishment of our bodies. We ask you, O Lord, to bless those that took the time to prepare it. And we ask you, Lord, to bless us as we partake. In Jesus' name, we ask you to bless this time of fellowship and food. In Jesus' name, amen. Hug somebody's neck before you leave.

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2: The only way y'all can get a prayer through, y'all got to be real. Can I get a witness in this evening?

The grace of God is revealed in Jesus. Jesus gave his life for us. Jesus Christ was our substitute. For by grace, we are saved through faith. And not of ourselves. It is a gift of God. Not of works, lest any man should boast. For we are bought with a price. Therefore, we should glorify God in our bodies and in our spirit, which is in God. Hallelujah.

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Be seen, be heard, be felt in this place and wherever this is seen or heard. Oh, help us, we pray. In Jesus' name. Retired minister was on his way home from conducting a week's revival. When he got within 100 miles from home, he decided to pull up to the rest area and just rest a little while. He rolled up his windows, locked his doors. But he dozed off to sleep. And a young man broke out his window and took a knife, cut his throat, and cut him all up and just stabbed him. He robbed him. Killed him. So they traced the evidence that they had straight to the young man. So they apprehended him, tried him, found him guilty, and sentenced him to die by lethal injection. And while they're on death row, the slain minister's widow said she wanted to visit the inmate. So she went to the prison. And as she went in the room, she's sitting there by the glass. They brought him out and he saw, and immediately he recognized him. He was nervous. So she got the telephone and he had one on his side of the window. She said, "First thing I want to tell you, that I've forgiven you for what you've done to my husband. So I want you to know that I want you to be with us so we can spend eternity together. I don't have to worry about my husband. I know the life he lived. So," he said, "Lady, how can you forgive me for what I've done to you?" She said, "Well, if the Lord can forgive me for what I've done to him, surely I can forgive you for what you've done to me." So she prayed with him. And she said, "And by the way, I'm going to leave this Bible and my husband. I'm going to leave it with the guards and they'll give it to you. I want you to have it." So he got the Bible. And amazingly, she said, "I'll see you soon." And he wouldn't read the Bible. He covered it up in the cell. Finally, got away, couldn't sleep. Uncovered the Bible and he took it down and opened it. And she had inscribed, "I love you with an everlasting love." And as he began to look through the pages, the minister had marked the Bible all through the plan of salvation in so many ways he couldn't error. He gave his heart to the Lord. And he went throughout death row preaching the good tidings to the other inmates. And he had won over 70% of the inmates that was on death row to Jesus Christ. Now it's time for him to be executed.
And as he's walking down the aisle, the hall, on his way to his death, as the minister walked with him, he was so nervous. And the inmate looked at the minister and he said, "Pastor, don't be nervous for me. I'll be all right. I'll be all right, Pastor. Everything is all right. And I'm going to be with Jesus throughout eternity. And even the preacher that I took his life and so many others that I've done wrong, Pastor, I'll be all right. I'll be all right, Pastor. Oh, Pastor, don't worry about me. Oh, yes. It's just good to know that we can be all right. God has already made arrangements.

the sky. Yes, yes. He's o'ershadowed with blackness. Yes, oh, no shelter. Here's

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So many.

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Oh, yes, I am. 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

Wrestler.

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really?

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We don't leave you nothing. But somebody may ask you about me when I leave here. Somebody may ask you about me when I leave here tonight. But would you do this for me? Would you tell them that I told you? That I told you. That I told you. I told you.

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I'm too close to the cross. The devil don't like it. The devil don't like it. The devil.

0: Remember this for me.
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0: Remember this. 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
3: Where God's grace matters. Yeah.

0: Thank you, Lord. Thank you, Jesus. Thank you, God. Thank you, Jesus. All right, all right. Amen, amen. All right. Yes, sir. Yeah, God. Yeah, God. Yeah.
1: Amen, amen. I didn't want to get ahead of the deacon. Amen, but she asked me to come out with.
0: Yeah. All right.
1: Amen. 25 years. Amen. Sometime up, sometime down. But he stayed on the battlefield. Ain't God all right? He stayed right there. He's right on it now. Sometime late in the midnight hour. Hey, man, tossing and turning. Hey, God all right? Jesus made it possible. All praise his holy name. Oh, God is good. Is that right? Let me sing a little song here and amen. I'm going to follow the deacons. Amen. Hey, I don't want to get out of my place. Is that all right? Amen. Hey, amen. Hey, because God. You don't know like I know. What the Lord has done for me. You don't know the one in there.
0: All right.
1: All right.
0: God has looked at me. Yay. Yeah.

0: prayer. Most gracious and heavenly Father, we humbly come before your heavenly throne once again, Lord God, to give you all praise, honor, and glory. We thank you for being a God of all things. We thank you for what you have done in each of our lives, Lord. We know, Lord God, you're a God to do all things but fail us. Lord God, we just pray that you forgive us for all our sins and shortcomings. Because we all fall short of your kingdom and your glory. Well, we know, Lord God, that you are with us at all times.
1: Yes, God.
0: We pray that you all continue to be with us, Lord God. We ask, Lord God, you touch this here country that we're in, Lord God. We need you. We need you. This country is in disarray. But, Lord God, we know you're a God who can do all things. Long we keep faith in you, Lord God, regardless of what goes on in this country, we know you're in charge. We thank you, Heavenly Father. We thank you for all you have done, Lord God. We ask, Lord God, you continue to work on each and every one of us because we need you. We need you so much. But, Lord God, we thank you, God. We ask, Lord God, you touch each and every individual the way they need to be touched, because some need spiritual, some need financial, some need health, and whatever, Lord God. But we know you can achieve all things. We thank you, Lord. We praise you. We honor you in all ways, O Heavenly Father. Lord God, we know you're a God who sits high and looks low. You allow our enemies to be our footstool. But Lord God, we know we don't take nothing for granted. You don't take nothing for granted. Lord God, we know you do what it is to continue to watch over his people. We know we all your creation, Lord God, but some of us are your children. Because we all God, we are not all God's children. Some of us are just part of his creation. But Lord God, the one that's here, I think we all part of your we thank you, Lord. We thank you for all you have done. Most of all, Lord God, we thank you for your son, our Lord and Savior, Jesus Christ. Without him, Lord, we wouldn't be here today. But Lord God, with him, because he died such a brutal and cruel death on the behalf of all mankind. Thank you, Lord. Forgive us for our shortcomings, Lord. Because we know you, God, can do all things but fail. This, Lord God, we humbly pray through your son, our Lord and Savior, Jesus Christ. Amen.
1: Amen. Amen.
0: Right now, we're going to bring the devotion service to an end. Put it back into the pulpit.

0: heal you.
1: Let every heart say amen.
2: Amen.
1: How many of you know that Jesus will fix it?
0: Yes, God.
1: Amen. Yes. All you got to do is be patient and wait on him.
0: Yes,
1: he will show up after a while. One of the things they taught us up in St. Louis, when he show up, he will show out when he get there.
0: Yes,
1: amen. So we're so grateful. We're getting ready to receive our honorees. Amen. We're going to ask the choir if they will sing, "We Have Come This Far by Faith."
0: We've come.

thank God for them. Amen. At this time, we have another selection by First Missionary Baptist Church. And then we will come to Sister Patricia Clark, who will give us the welcome and the occasion.

0: Amen. I sought the Lord. Amen. Do you trust him today? Amen. I'm going to see Reverend Williams if he want to come to the pulpit. Amen. Any other ministers? I see Pastor Persons. Amen. You guys are welcome. Amen. To come here with us. If not, we understand.
1: Good evening. I count it as an honor to stand here this evening. The committees always know to just put me down for anything except for singing. I'm a sing out there, but anytime to speak on my pastor and his lovely wife, I count it an honor. So this is the welcome occasion and a thank you to them. It is truly an honor to stand here this evening or afternoon to welcome you to our pastor's 25th anniversary service. We welcome you, Pastor Mallory, your lovely wife, the First Missionary Baptist Church.
2: God bless you.
1: Of course, Sister McLeod and Pastor McLeod and Reverend Wimbush and Reverend Parson, Reverend Pastor Person, and all the other pastors that are in our congregation this evening. Deacons, deaconesses, we welcome you all. Friends, family, we're all family, so I'll forget friends, we're family. We gather with grateful hearts to our shepherd, Pastor McLeod, whose humility and sacrificial love defines what it means to lead. Family and friends, we welcome you and invite you to open your hearts and join us in showering our pastor with love this afternoon. Jeremiah 3:15 reminds us, "And I will give you pastors according to mine heart, which shall feed you with knowledge and understanding." I know for a fact, beyond a shadow of a doubt, nobody can tell me, that God, he fulfilled that promise when he sent Pastor McLeod here. In this ever-changing world, your ministry has not changed. You have remained consistent, Christ-centered leadership. And it's what we need at a time like this. I want to personally thank you for never watering down the gospel. I think one of your famous quotes that has always stuck in my head is you always say that his word will never change. You also say, God says what he means, and he means what he says. And when I think about that, Pastor, you're the same way. I mean, now I'm sure, now in 25 years, I don't think you've had to check me about anything, but I know if you had to, you would with love. And I would accept it as that. I thank you for your teaching, your preaching, being there for my family. This morning I had a moment when I brought my food in, because everybody knows that Auntie would be making a cake for Pastor McLeod. And she don't remember it right now, but she really, that was her biggest thing. She would have me a week before saying we got to go get the stuff for the cake. So I thought about her cakes this morning. Now, I didn't make no cake. I don't do cake, so. But I just want to thank you for everything. Wednesday nights, Bible study. Sunday mornings, and I'll plug this for our Sunday school. Y'all, you need to come because we have fun on Sunday mornings. I wish Tina's not here because she's a star student. And usually I try to outmatch her with her answers, but she's like that smart student that always know the answers. So, but anyway, I thank you. I thank you for everything, Pastor. So many times I look at my life now and I know it's because of your leadership. I just know it. So I just want to thank you for the 25 years and many, many, many more. As a church, we want you to know that your labor is not in vain. We love you. We see you. But most of all, God sees you. Thank you, Pastor, for everything you do. This is our occasion. Welcome. Thank you and all of it. I love you.

0: you, Lord God.
1: Thank you, Jesus. Amen. I stand at this time to read scripture as requested by Pastor Mallory. Will be found in Hebrews chapter number 5, the first 4 verses. Hebrews chapter 5, verses 1 through verse number 4. Amen. As requested by the preacher of this hour. If you're there, you will find God's written word. For every high priest taken from among men is ordained for men in the things pertaining to God, that he may offer both gifts and sacrifices for sins. Who can have compassion on the ignorant and on them who are out of the way? For that he himself also is compassed with infirmities. And by reason hereof, he ought, as for the people, also for himself to offer for sins. And no man takes this honor unto himself, but he who is called of God, as was Aaron. Amen. God's word for God, people, and the word of God is already blessed.
0: Amen.

0: God, we bless your holy name. In Jesus' name we pray. Amen. Amen. To this beautiful body of believers, we thank God for each of you being here. Definitely to First Missionary Baptist Church, thank you all for coming out to worship with us. We thank you so much for coming. Definitely to all of these preachers in the house. Y'all don't mind if you give me a few minutes to talk. I'm a little nervous. Amen. Hey, anytime you're handling God's word, you ought to be nervous. Amen. But I am so grateful and honored to be here. Thank you, Mount Sinai, for even thinking of us.
1: Amen.
0: Thank you. I know for the last few years, we've been in revival. And so I made sure I moved our revival so that we can be here this year. Our revival is coming up on the 28th through the 2nd of October. And we have a powerful preacher who I met here during revival, Reverend Camel. Amen. So he's going to be there with us. We invite you to come. Amen. Amen. And so we thank God for that. I am delighted to come today because of who we're coming for. Number one is for the Lord. Amen. And number two, to celebrate with Dr. McLeod. When I came to First Baptist in the end of 2012, we were so grateful to be called. And the one that befriended us and showed us nothing but love was Dr. McLeod. And ever since then, he has been a friend. He has been a mentor. And as a matter of fact, I was burning his ears a few moments ago. Amen. Getting some more information. Amen. And I took over a church that had a dynamic preacher and leader. And I guess that's a part of my nervousness as well, because he's sitting right there. Amen. Amen. But I'm happy to see him, and I thank God for what he's doing and at his church. I want to say Leesburg. Is that the? Amen. Amen. And so we're grateful. Thank you to my lovely wife who is with me. Amen. And just in case I say something wrong and make somebody mad, I got my bodyguard with me. And that's Brother Jeffrey Long back there. Amen. I saw him hug Pastor Persons, and I thought he was trying to break his ribs because he hollered. Amen. But we are honored. We are honored delighted. We thank God for the deacons, all of you that make up this congregation. I see Pastor McLeod's family sitting behind him. Amen. Amen. And he looking good and sharp. And it's not because of what he got on. It's because of that lovely wife that's sitting beside him. Amen. Amen. And so we want to honor you today. And from the bottom of my heart, just to say thank you for being who you are. Amen. And so we honor you today. Our scripture was read out of the book of Hebrews. Out of the book of Hebrews. And if I was to give this a topic or a title, it would be, "They Call Me Pastor." They call me pastor. Pastor is not a word to take lightly. It's not a title that anyone can carry. So many individuals that are called to ministry, that does not necessarily say that they are called to pastor. A pastor has a different kind of heart, a different makeup. And I think this is a befitting message about Dr. McLeod. Amen. I believe that he's a called man of God. And he is one that have been sent to bring

0: the message. And there are three things that we have to deal with, and I'm sure there are more. You can come up with ideas of this word pastor and what it actually have to deal with. But we want to deal with the weight of the call. The weight of the call. The call is a heavy weight. And that's why, just because you're called to ministry, it does not necessarily mean that you're called to pastor. Because everybody cannot handle the weight. Then the other thing is the position of the pastor. Amen. God has placed pastors in the front. Pastors are called to lead. And then the longevity of the pastor. Now the longevity can go for the preacher as well as the pastor. Because at some point in time, the pastor may have to, amen, step down from being a pastor. But the call is always on your life. The call to preach God's word. Longevity is as long as you live in this life. And so those are the three areas that we're going to cover. And we're going to start with the weight of the pastor. The weight of the pastor. You cannot, as a pastor by yourself, carry the weight of the load. You have to be submissive and dedicated and obedient to the one who called you. We got to understand that the pastor is the under shepherd, but there is a shepherd that he must follow. And I am so grateful for the fact that God even will consider calling me a preacher or a pastor. I don't take that call lightly. Amen. It is a weighted position. But it's also an honorable position. My Bible tells me that those that are pastors, those that work and labor in the word, that they are, amen, due double honor. And I'm not always talking about financial. Amen. A pastor that is a pastor indeed is someone that should have our respect. Yeah. Amen. If that pastor carries himself in the right way biblically, then he should receive your honor. Amen. Your respect. Your love. There is expectations on pastors. All you got to do is go to the book of Timothy, and it gives you the qualifications of that pastor. All right. It is a heavy weight. Uh-huh. Number one, the pastor puts a weight on himself, number one, because he tries to live and be the example of who he is called to be. All right. Yeah. And we have to be very careful, because there are so many distractions and so many things that can cause us to fall one way or another. Paul himself said, I have to be careful unless I myself may become a castaway. Amen. The word of God said there is a sword, and that sword has two edges. It means it cuts both ways. Not only going in and coming out, but sometimes you can swing that thing the wrong way and get cut on yourself. And so we are looking at the weight of the pastor. It's an honorable position. And there are expectations. You have expectations of your pastor, and your pastor have expectations of you. You want him to preach and to deliver a message, a word that will grow in you and make you become a stronger individual for Christ. Amen. And as he do what God have called him to do, let me tell you something, when you don't show up, oftentimes the pastor will look at himself. Am I doing what God has called me to do? Am I giving the word to the best of my ability? Lord, where am I falling short? Let me tell you, a pastor needs to have confidence when he stands behind his sacred desk to deliver the word to you. And one of the best things that you can do in order to honor your pastor is to be here.
1: Yeah.
0: And so the weight of being a pastor, the weight of ministry. Listen, while you are sleeping, got your covers up around your neck, your head on your pillow, and you calling hogs to come in your room, the pastor often is sitting up in the midnight hour studying the word of God in order to prepare to bring a word to you. Not only is he up studying, then there's a prayer life. He's praying day and night. Don't you know the Bible says to pray without ceasing? You see your pastor at a stoplight, and he ain't paying you no attention, and he's talking. You see his mouth moving. And it's not that his radio is on, but he's talking to God and maybe talking on your behalf. Always praying without ceasing. Don't you know that a pastor has to have a prayer life? The weight. Pastoring, the weight of ministry. It also comes with pain.
2: All right.
0: Pastor often have a heavy heart. Because just like you have a pastor has family. Pastor has friends. Pastor have difficulties in life. Not only do he have to deal with home, but he also got to deal with this home. One thing a pastor must learn how to do is to lean and depend on God. Amen. And so we have to learn how to pray for our pastors. When we look in the Bible, the Hebrew gives us a word for pastor. And that word is roi. Roi, which means... It has the meaning of pastor. It has the meaning of shepherd. It has the meaning of ruler. He is called to be in a leadership. We own position. On leadership position. You cannot lead from behind. I don't know about you, but I've never seen a leader in the back. The leader has to be in the forefront. And y'all know, we got cliches, and the cliche is, if you are walking forward and you should be leading people, if you look behind you and nobody's following you, you just on a walk. A pastor, when he's in the position of leadership, sometimes he has to listen to God and be obedient to God's word, even when most of the people don't want to go with him. That was a problem. There was a problem which brings us to this book of Hebrews. I love the book of Hebrews, and I'm falling deeper in love with it because it tells us about Jesus Christ. And we like to say, some of y'all that are basketball fans, you may say Michael Jordan is the GOAT. Somebody will say, well, I think LeBron James is the GOAT. That's Sister Tim's. That's normal. Some would say Kobe Bryant is the GOAT. And then we can debate that depending on the year in which they played. I know now if you blow your hot breath on LeBron James, they're going to call a foul. But when Michael Jordan was playing, they were throwing bowls. But he still got his points. He still got his rings. He still needed to do what needs to be. So y'all already know who I think the GOAT is. But one thing about Hebrews is to inform us this, that despite what Moses did, despite what Abraham did, despite what the angels do, that none of them can compare to who Jesus is.
3: Yeah, God.
0: It does not matter what era or what time. that Jesus will always be the greatest of all time. That of the time when he lived, the time before he lived, because he's in the Old Testament as well. It's called Christophany. Yes, sir. Who you think showed up in the fire with the Hebrew boys?
1: Yes.
0: Amen. He wasn't one of the gods. He was the Son of God. And not only was he the greatest then, but he's the greatest now. So we got to keep that in mind, that Hebrews is telling us he is the greatest of all times. Don't get tripped up on angels, because angels are created beings to serve. But none of them can do the service that Jesus did. And Hebrews is also to let us know that there is a crossover, a passing of the law. And the only thing the law did is tell you when you was wrong. But when Jesus came, not only do we know where we're wrong at, but Jesus will come in and rectify, or redeem you from them wrong.
1: Yes, sir.
0: He is the greatest.
1: Yes, sir.
0: Of all time.
1: Yes, sir.
0: Now, I can tell you, I'm not going to debate you about that. You can believe what you want to believe, but you're not going to change my mind.
1: Yes, sir.
0: Jesus is the greatest of all time.
1: Yes, sir.
0: Because he changed my life. And because he is the good shepherd.
1: Yes, sir.
0: And he has placed me in the position, thank you, Lord, that I am now called pastor. Thank you, Dr. Persons. But I am called pastor of the First Missionary Baptist Church. And every time they call me pastor, I don't take it lightly. Because God called me. The verse was read, man, out of Jeremiah.
1: Yes, sir.
0: Y'all know what was read, and that the calling is not simply something that man do.
1: No, sir.
0: All right. He said, and I.
1: Yeah.
0: You got to know who's talking. That's God talking.
1: Yeah.
0: He said, and I will give you what? Yeah. Pastors. Pastor, as I told you, ruler, shepherd.
1: Yeah.
0: He is the one who called pastors. I'm going to read it to you in Hebrews when we get there. And it says, according to mine heart. Which shall feed you with knowledge and understanding. Being in the position of pastor, you are placed in a position of a lifetime of study. If you aren't willing to study, the Bible says to study to show yourself approved. A workman that needed not to be what? Ashamed.
1: Rightly.
0: Yeah. So if the word says rightly, that means you can do it wrongly. Dividing what? The word of truth. One thing that I do know. We may not know who's all telling the truth. Some people just have a gift or an ability. Y'all don't mind if I talk to you a little bit. A gift and an ability to tell you something that will make you believe it, but it is so far from the truth. We could see that on the news, and I've even gotten them in my email, and it just never made sense. But some people fall for it. Listen, I got family over in Africa. And they need some assistance. But they are wealthy and they need some help. And all we need is for you to send us $1,000. And give us your bank account. And because they are wealthy and rich, you send us $1,000, we're going to send you $25,000. So many people fall for that. Because I don't know how they make that sound good, but I've seen the email. And right away I said, no, take that out. But there are so many people that get caught up in scandals and schemes and lose their savings. But one thing you get when you fall in love with Jesus, you don't lose nothing, but you gain everything. But what we got to understand is that pastor must be studying the Word of God, following the system, and studying the Word of God to make sure that they got the Word right. Because when you're teaching the Word of God, you are affecting people's souls. And so many people fall for the wrong thing. Listen, if you sow $1,000, God will give you whatever you ask for. If you sow $1,000, God is going to bless you with a Mercedes or a brand new house. And so many people will sow that $1,000. And the pastor's the only one riding around. Hey man, you get the point. But people are able to twist the Word of God and make it say anything that they want it to say. And we have to study the Word of God to make sure that we are giving them the truth. These are the oracles of God. This is his infallible word. There are no mistakes. And so many of us want to pick and choose what we want to believe. But all of it, I know, some people say, well, Jesus didn't say that. Paul said that. Jesus didn't say that. Peter said that. But my Bible tells me that all the words, every jot, every tittle, God called 40 individuals. And by the Holy Spirit led them to write this perfect book.
2: Yes, God.
3: All right, Mallory.
0: Not only that, God called, and I believe this, Pastor McLeod to pastor. And he already told us in Jeremiah that he gives us pastors. Now, when you were looking for a pastor, God was already preparing the heart of the man that's sitting here right now.
2: All right.
0: Not only that, God was preparing your heart. And see, I don't want you to get mixed up. So often people think that a pastor is there because you voted for him. But I want you to understand that God had something to do with it. God placed Pastor McLeod on your heart, and he placed, amen, your heart on Pastor McLeod, both ways. And he ended up right here. And he's been working and laboring for 25 years. He's been leading and he's been feeding for 25 years. And it is amazing what God can do with one man.
2: Yes, God.
0: That is willing to surrender and be obedient to God's word.
2: Yes, God.
0: Y'all don't mind if I continue to talk a little bit?
3: Come on.
0: Amen. I wish I had the energy of a 75-year-old man that we call Deacon Parsons.
2: That's fine.
0: But I'm going to give you what I got. So there is the weight of the call.
2: Yeah, God.
0: And we understand it is a heavy weight.
2: Yes, God.
0: And I've talked to people over and over again and say, oh, you're a pastor. Man, I can't do what you do. I understand because you don't have a heart for it. And then there is the position of the pastor.
3: Yeah, all right.
0: And you know the story, the 23rd Psalm, how the shepherd would lead the sheep. Not only is he called to lead the sheep, but he's called to protect the sheep. And then now we have the longevity of the pastor. And that's very simple. The pastor is to stand and serve. Stand behind the sacred desk. Give the word of God. Not to preach on his own word. But he is to preach on the word of God. Sometimes there are some things that are difficult. Stand behind a sacred desk and say. One thing that we got to understand is that we got to preach the whole counsel of God.
4: Yes, God.
0: Because it cuts both ways. Sometimes we have to lead while we're bleeding. Because oftentimes God cuts us up. And then gives us this word and we get cut up and then have to bring and cut you up. We have to learn how to bleed together. We have to learn how to love each other.
4: Yeah, God.
0: Through difficult times and good times.
4: Yes, sir.
0: And I want you to understand we need you to come closer in the tough times.
4: Yes, sir.
0: Amen. And I'm so glad that wherever I am, that God is always with me.
4: All right, all right.
0: Now let's get to this book of Hebrews. 5:1, it says, for every high priest taken from among men is ordained for men in things pertaining to God, that he may offer both gifts and sacrifices. And he have to offer those gifts and sacrifices for sins. You know that, amen, we have this sin nature. And I don't care how many times you go in the water. Amen, that you will not save this flesh. Amen, so we always gonna have a battle. You know that there is a war going on in each of us. But I'm so glad, amen, that God sent his only begotten son.
4: Yeah, God.
0: And I'm not going there yet because we got some more text to follow. But I'm so glad that God, amen, will reach way down and pick me up.
4: Yeah, God.
0: And then when we get down to verse 2, it says, who can have compassion? The pastor must be compassionate.
4: Yes, sir.
0: Amen, because... amen, while he's standing behind the sacred desk and praying on your behalf and then have to go to God and give a report about you. I want you to know that he has to be compassionate and he has to love you even when you don't love him. Why do I say that? Because God called him to love you. And you may not love him back. But that ain't none of his business. God told him to preach the word. And he's told to be compassionate on the people. And look at what it says. It says, own the ignorant. And so many of us get mad when somebody calls us ignorant. But the word ignorant just means those that do not know. Or do not understand. But he is to have compassion on the ignorant. Why? Because even those that don't know God, they are full of ignorance. And oftentimes we have to deal like Jesus did in forbearance, understanding that all of us are going through something. And until we come to Christ, we're going to say some strange things, but we have to also understand that there are those who have been in the church for 30 and 40 years but still sucking on milk, because the Bible says that you are here and you should be a teacher, but yet you should be also ready to be taught. You know why? Because you're still on milk. If a baby 20 years old still sucking out of a bottle, we will look at them like they lost their mind. But some of us have been in the church for 20 years and still sucking on bottles. That's why you have arguments and disputes over what color the carpet is. It don't make no sense. But what should matter is whose life is being changed, not by you, Because so many of us think that we can change folk. The only thing that can make you clean, it is the word of the Lord. And I'm so glad that I get the opportunity to share the word of the Lord. He says compassion on

0: with infirmity. Don't you know the man of God has to deal with stuff too? And so we ought to be praying for the one that's called to lead. You know how it is. If the head get cut off, everything goes astray. So you ought to be praying for your pastor, praying for his strength, praying for his study, praying for his family, praying for his health, praying for his finances, praying for your pastor, just because he's the one that feeds you words of knowledge and understanding. The pastor must also be a teacher, but he must also be teachable. I'm so glad that I got a friend named Dr. Benny McLeod, because when I need some assistance, I can pick up my phone and not dial 911, but dial 239 and the rest of his number, and he will give me the counsel I need. And I'm so glad, Pastor Persons, I got your number, and if I need some assistance, I will call you up. But I'm so glad I got another telephone. You don't see it, but it's down on the inside, and I can call him up, put in the 411, and he will give me the information I need. But I'm so glad, and the word says, and by reason hereof, he ought, as for the people, so also for himself, offer up for his own sins. You know what that means? Most times, the man of God got to get down on his knees and sometimes lay down on his face and call on the name of the Most High God, because what is the weight of ministry? Some things he's going through, he suffered from confidence at times when he's walking and he's looking for those that's supposed to be with him, but they cannot be found. You have to go down on your knees and call on God, and he may tell you, just like he told Jeremiah, just preach the word. I'm so glad he said, preach it in season, preach it out of season, preach it when they want to hear you, preach it when they don't want to hear it. I'm here to tell you, as a man of God, as a pastor, as a preacher, all you got to do is get me behind the sacred desk and let me get a hold of the word of God. And what's been bothering me is on the back burner. I deal with that later, but I'm so glad my Bible tells me that I don't have to worry about nothing, because God will take care of everything. I'm so glad that it didn't stop there, but in the fourth verse it says, and no man taketh this honor unto himself. I didn't call me, you didn't call me, you didn't call Dr. McLeod, nobody called Pastor Persons, but the Lord, he called him, he called him, he placed him right here in this place for 25 years, standing on the wall, preaching the word of God. Sometimes a trowel in one hand, a sword in the other hand, but the word of God must go forward. He preaching, and he can preach himself happy. He can preach till heaven come down. He can preach till he feel good. Oh, I feel a woman fuzzy down the inside. It's because Jesus, Mary and baby, Jesus. Just catching my breath. Isn't God good? He says, dishonor.
1: Yes, sir. take it unto himself.
2: Yes, sir.
1: But he that is called,
2: yes, sir.
1: Not called by the members, but he that is called of God.
2: Yes, sir.
1: Be careful,
2: yes, sir.
1: When you mess with who God called.
2: Yes, sir.
1: Be careful how you treat who God called.
2: Yes, sir.
1: Be careful,
2: yes, sir.
1: What you say about who God called.
2: Yes, sir.
1: Because while you may not see God, God sees you.
2: Yes, sir.
1: He knows every word.
2: Yes, sir.
1: I know we can get around the table and we can talk about our pastor, but I want you to know he's going to preach anyway. One of the things I used to do when I was a kid, we had a pastor in St. Louis named Pastor Mitchell. We used to get home and we used to act like Pastor Mitchell. I didn't know that while I was doing all of that playing with God's man, that God would put me in the same position. Better be careful how you treat God's man. Says that no man taketh this honor unto himself, but he that is called of God, as was Aaron. And y'all know who Aaron was. But now it's time to close this little message. I wish that I had the voice of Dr. McCloud. God gave me what he gave me, and I have to learn how to use what I got. And all that I got, I'm going to use it for the glory of the Lord. And I'm going to celebrate him for all he's done in my life. And I have no business trying to figure out all that he's done for you, because God has taken care of me every day of my life. And let me give you a little bit of a testimony, and it's very simple. He woke me up this morning. He started me on another day's journey. He put breath in my body, and I'm so glad that he keeps my heart beating. Every beat pumps blood through my arteries and return through my veins. I'm so glad that he gives me new mercies each and every day. And I'm so glad he gives me sunshine and he gives me rain. And I know how much he really loves me, because when I wake up and I look over on my left side, Sister Mallory is still right there. I'm so glad that God loves me. You know how much he loves me. He started loving me before I came into existence, way back before I even knew who he was. He had me in mind, because it was at Calvary where he came, and he was willing to be stretched out wide and have nails put in his hands, and his feet was riveted as well. It was at Calvary when he said, "Father, forgive them, for they know not what they do." It was at Calvary when he dropped his head in the locks of his shoulder and he died. He didn't faint. He didn't swoon. He didn't pass out. He died. They put him in a borrowed tomb. He stayed there 3 long days. But early, can you say early Sunday morning, he got up out of the grave. He got up with all power. He got up, walked among
0: around all kind of men, but I'm so glad that they saw him get aboard a cloud and go up to glory. But why do you stand there gazing? Because I'm coming back again. He's coming back. And he's coming back for a church without spot or wrinkle. And he's not talking about this brick or mortar, but he's talking about you and me. We honor God today. And we honor the man of God today. You have a precious jewel. You have a man of God that has been set in this house. This man of God, all you got to do is talk to preachers, talk to people in the community, and say Dr. McLeod. So many people will recognize that name.
3: Come to Jesus.
0: You have someone to honor.
3: Come to Jesus.
0: Someone to support, someone to follow.
3: Come,
0: and then he has his lovely
3: Jesus
0: wife that is with him. And so we honor him today for who he is and who God has called him to be.
3: Come to Jesus.
0: This is your opportunity.

0: for whosoever shall call upon the name of the Lord shall be saved.
1: Yes, he will.
0: I will not leave here without a relationship with Jesus Christ. This is your opportunity to come now.
1: Only trust him.
0: You just have to trust
1: only
0: in his word.
1: Trust.
0: Will you come?
1: Only trust.
0: Will you come? The Bible says, for by grace are you saved through faith. That not of yourselves, it is a gift of God, not of works. Lest any man should boast. Will you come?
1: Will you come?
0: I know this is pastor's anniversary, but it will make it worthwhile if someone gave their life to Christ. Will you come?

0: Amen.
1: Thank you,
0: amen.
1: Lord.
0: Again, Mount Sinai, thank you so much.
1: Thank you, Lord.
0: For allowing us to come to be a part of this celebration.
1: Yeah, God.
0: I am honored just to be here, just to be around these great, great men of God and these two great people. Amen. Anniversaries are opportunity where the people

0: sometimes, well, I can't say what you really feel. Sometimes we'll leave somebody and say, I love you. But love you to me says that you have their best interest at heart. I love you is not just a word.
1: All right.
0: But love requires action. And I say that because Jesus said, I so love the world. And the reason he showed you how that he loved the world, it says he gave. Amen. Y'all know the story about the chicken and the pig. The chicken said, I will bring the eggs. And then he want to point at the pig and tell him, you bring the bacon. The requirements are different. The chicken can lay an egg today and maybe lay another one tomorrow. But if that pig give up that bacon,
1: that's it.
0: And so many of us have said, Pastor McLeod, I love you. This is your opportunity to show him how much you love him.
1: Amen.
0: I can't count your pocketbook and you can't count mine. And the only thing I will say to you is give your best gift. Give your best gift. If you give the man of God some water, God knows how to give you a prophet's reward. So we're going to call for the officers to come as we prepare to give. We ask that you'll get that gift in your hand. I have a goal in mind. If we can get 50 people to give $20, or 10 people to give $100, we'll be right where we need to be. Let me pray. Our Father God, we ask now that you will begin to prepare the hearts of the people of God, the hearts of those that are in this room. God, that you will lay upon their hearts and their minds on what to give. And Father, I believe that when they do that, that you will make sure that they have no shortcomings. And so, Father, we ask now that you will bless those that are going to give. In Jesus' name we pray. Amen.

Father God, we thank you for the gift as well as the giver. God, we pray that this will bless the man of God, bless his household and his family. And God, we will always give you the honor and the praise. In Jesus' name we pray. Amen. Thank you so much for what you have done.

Amen. It calls for expressions of love, calls for words of thanks. Amen. By my sister Nora Jackson.

0: I love this. I love this. So I wanna start it off like this. First of all, I wanna just say welcome to everyone who decided to come out this evening and celebrate this joyous occasion with us, to celebrate this mighty, mighty powerful man that the Lord put in position for this church that I'm a member of. Pastor sent. Hey, just like we come to the throne of grace, I want to let y'all two know, here I come again. Yeah, just like a neighbor to come knocking on your door for some sugar or something, here I go again. I want to let y'all know that I want to speak for Mount Sinai Baptist Church as a whole, you know, because as I observe my surroundings, I can't help but, for as long as the Lord done had me be a member here, as I observe my surroundings, as I have observed y'all too, I can't help but have noticed the surrounding of the members as well. Your flock. Most people I see that come up here to this mic to tell their story about Mount Sinai Church, you can't help but to actually realize, if you got good common sense, that it's for sure the spirit of love in this church. So love. Everyone needs love. So coming into a church, that'll be what you want to feel as someone who walking into a place that they have never been. I know we all have expectations when we walk into a church, but it's sad to say, every church you walk into, you might not feel the same as other churches. I'm not dividing the church. Y'all bear with me. The leaders of this church, these two, which are one, just like the top of a family tree with a family, most of the time in a family, whoever the great grandma is or whatever person, you can see the qualities in the family from whoever at the top of the tree. And at the top of this tree, which is these two here, which are one, the love from them two done spread it throughout the church.
1: Nice. Amen.
0: And I'm so thankful for who have put that love in the inside the both of them, because I know where that love come from. Because he has also given it to me. So as I come in here and I observe my surroundings, like I say, I know everybody observe their surroundings. I hope you do. I'm just so thankful that the Lord placed me here after him calling me, because unlike some others, I don't know, people tell their story, I didn't get a chance to go check out other churches and stuff like that. I love to do it now just to get a feel for different churches and stuff, but I got a home. He gave me a home, you know what I mean? Before I even had to go looking for a home, he had already gave me one. And once again, I'm gonna tell this story, I'm gonna make it quick. And I'm going to just give you a little, share a little, shine a little light on my pastor. Tell it quick. Once upon a time, I know everybody ready to go. You done ate, you ready to go. But I'm going to tell this story because I want him to know this. I want him to know this. And you give a person flowers, why they here? Once upon a time in my life, I ran through some trouble. Some things happened, and I lost my mind. A person walking around here with that was me. And the whole city of Fort Myers was surprised about it because they were like, wow. You know what I'm saying? Like a chicken with a head cut off. That happened to me up in college. When I came here, got back home, my people ain't know what to do. My mind, head was gone. Hey, like I say, the Lord take you through some things before he call you sometimes. When I got here, my mom and them ain't know what to do with me. They took me to the hospital. Of course, she want to know what's wrong with their baby. They took me to the hospital. In the room, you know what I'm saying, the doctor looking at me after he run tests and stuff, like he don't even understand why I'm alive. But then he told my mama, hey, what happened to him up in school? I'm going to tell y'all what's in his system. Angel dust and acid. Be careful. I was up there in school. I had went to see a concert, Lil Wayne, in college. I won't go to clubs and stuff like that, but I really want to see Lil Wayne. And whatever, somebody spiked my drink. I came back here, mind going or whatever, but I tell y'all this. I say all that to say this. When we got ready to leave the hospital, I don't know what time it was. I knew it was nighttime. And I remember for some strange reason. I was out of my mind, but for some reason it didn't do nothing to the memory. I remember. This pastor right here was at the hospital. I wasn't his member. I wasn't somebody for him to look forward to leave his family at whatever time of night that was to come. He prayed upon me while I was in that state.
1: Jesus.
0: I know how he got there, because my mama was there also. Think of my mama right here, my god mama, my second mama. But it don't matter. He didn't have to come. I'm not his member. He prayed. And guess what? Here I am today. So I love him, and I want to thank you, man. And I appreciate you from the bottom of my heart.
2: Yeah. I love you. Thank you.
0: Y'all are real soldiers to me, man, for real.
1: Thank you, God. Amen.
3: Any other expressions of love?
4: Expressions of love.

I mentioned this morning that I had to get my ducks lined up for this afternoon, so they are in order. But this brother, or my brother, Dr. McLeod, we've traveled many places down through the years and seen many things. And I've learned that if you want to talk to someone, have someone that will lean on, you can lean on him. I've know that God can do all things but fail. As pastor of Mount Calvary Missionary Baptist Church, I want to say to each of you, Mount Sinai First Baptist,

0: mind bringeth him before great men. My brother, hold on to what you're holding on to. And God's going to make a way out of no way. I'm giving this to Dr. McLeod. You have the rest. All right? All right? And sis, you know I love you. You know I love you. Always will. So right now, I'm going to give this to him. She has one for you, First Lady, amen. So, Doc, here's the look. What are you doing? You going to say something? You saying? Okay. Listen, bro, now, that envelope, don't lose it. Hold on it tight. Amen, amen. Love you, bro. Hold on to God. All right. Amen. All right, sis.
1: I wasn't going to say nothing because I talked about Pastor McLeod when I met him. When he was driving that bus to Marco Island and get us from Marco Lee to Marco in 45 minutes to work at that motel. And then I came to church. I didn't know he was a pastor at that time. And he was sitting up in the pulpit with that big old afro at First Baptist. But through the years, from day one, I didn't meet no stranger when I met Dr. McLeod and Sister McLeod. Pastor McLeod, you're not only my husband's friend, you're his brother. And you keep him uplifted every time y'all talk. And Sister McLeod is my jewel. to the Mount Calvary, from the Mount Calvary Church family, and Dr. McLeod, First Lady to First Lady McLeod, is a token of my love to you.
0: Again, can I go back to my story again? And Reverend Marley, let me get a very short. Reverend Marley, listen, y'all heard my story this morning, didn't you? Let me, different crowd? All right, let me tell it again. Can I tell it? It was a long time ago. Can I tell this parable? Dr. McLeod and I went to Key West to install a pastor at St. James Missionary Baptist Church. They had that narrow bridge, 7-mile bridge. We went there all right, cool, calm, and collect. On the way back, it was raining. Mm-mm. I mean, raining hard. And so I allowed Dr. McLeod to drive the car. And I'm sitting on the side, the passenger side. I'm nervous. Because he's driving through the rain as if it was sunny. I mean, you couldn't see nothing, not a thing. Amen. So when we got to our location in Fort Myers, I got out my car and tapped my car. I said, baby, you all right? We've been to different places together. I've been to his hometown. And my man, my brother, you hold what you got. God's going to make a way. He always does. Amen. And your gift will make room for you. I'm a witness. I was called to preach in Nashville, Tennessee. Never been in Nashville. Never been in a plane. Got in a plane, flew to Nashville, did what the Lord told me to do, and come back. I tell you, the Lord will make a gift way for you. God bless you, God. Keep you. I'm so sorry. Amen.

let me say that I am happy to be here for my brother, my friend, and a lot of people don't know it, but we are affiliated in the family together. But

0: years ago. Well, I said 14. I did not know what to do, how to do, or whatever. But when I met my wife, she did not know that I was called preach. And I did everything I could to keep from preaching. Pastor McLeod was the one that took me under his wings. I stuck up under him. And he showed me what to do and what not to do and how to do. And I really can appreciate him. And I was riding down the road the other day, and while I was riding down the road, God is amazing. I was riding down the road, and for some reason, Pastor McLeod came on my mind. And I went to talking to myself and talking to the Lord. And I was looking around to see if anybody see me. Some people think preachers crazy, you know. And while that was going on, Pastor McLeod happened to call me. And what the Lord was telling me was to let somebody know publicly how good Pastor McLeod had been to me. And I told him when he called me, I said, man, I was just thinking about you, and the Lord was telling me to let somebody know how good you've been to me. And so I guess it come up to this time right here. This is the first time that I got a chance to let him know around other people that I appreciate how good he's been to me. I appreciate how he took me under his wings and teach me what to do and what not to do and how to do. And the good thing about it is he's still doing it right now. And I'm not hard-headed when it comes to things that the Lord wants me to do, because I learned that you can run, but you cannot hide. I tried my best not to do it. And me and my wife was on the way 13 years later. We had been married 13 years, and we was on our way to church one morning. I said, oh, baby, the Lord done called me to preach. I wouldn't tell her in the beginning because I figured if I'd have told her, she wouldn't marry me. The first thing she told me, she don't know nothing about being no preacher wife. Huh? I ain't know nothing about being no preacher either. But I thank God for Pastor McLeod and his wife. I really do. And I want you to know that I really appreciate everything that you did for me and everything that you are still doing for me. Thank you very much. Amen.
1: This all got started. You were doing what you do, and I was doing what I do on a Sunday morning at the St. Mary Baptist Church, and this little boy 16-year-old boy come into the church looking like C.L. Franklin. And he had a preacher-like atmosphere around him. You can tell, I need to tell you a little bit about myself so you'll know I've been a deacon now for 55 years. And that's been about 10 years. I kind of know a little bit about what preachers look like. I had a survey for the church. Pastor Thomas Brown said, "Deacon, do you think this will be a church? There ain't no people out here. Lots of land, lots of error." I said, "Pastor, the Lord told you that I will be with you. And when I'm with you, you don't need to have a whole lot of other people." And I thought about that when I looked and seen this 16-year-old boy sitting back there in the back of the church. I said, "It's only him one, but this must have something to do with it. It's a big church, and it had a seating capacity of about 300, and it was all about 13 in there at that time." And so I was thinking that how I was going to get this 16-year-old boy to be a preacher and to pastor a church. I said, "I know I've always said with you, it's just like God himself, because God answers my prayers." And got a beck from my pastor, Thomas Brown, up in the pulpit. And he says, "Come here, Dee." He said, "That boy sitting in the back of the church there, he's a peculiar looking boy. Said, go check him out." I said, you don't reckon the FBI or somebody investigated?" I said, "I'll check him out, Rev. I'll check him out." And Rev kept doing what he was doing. He wasn't that knowledgeable himself about that business. That was his first time at it. And I went back and told him, "All I know," he says, "that he's a young kid from Georgia and that he had tried preaching up in Georgia." Reverend Brown says, "Is he willing to try it again?" I went back to get all the way to the back of the church again. I said, "You willing to try it again?" He said, "You think I can do it?" I said, "I think you can do it, but you got to do it. Not me. I don't think I can do it." Told Pastor Brown, said, "Check him out and see what he set up for him." Long story short, 2 or 3 weeks, them strong cut short pants had turned into a tuxedo suit. I owned and operated about a dozen businesses around town, and I got him to get in the car with me. And I rode around and showed him all my businesses, LaBelle and Markley and Devil's Garden and wherever, service stations and side companies and what have you. Oh, I never seen such a man that get so excited. He said, stop, let it right here. Let's thank God for it." I hadn't thought about thanking God. I just thought I was a smart kid from Miami. know what I was doing, and I was turning dollars into thousands. And he says, "Let's pray." I said, "Well, Pastor, Reverend," at that time, I think they gave him the test. I might have called him Benny, because I was all of 20s, and he was about 16 or 17. And I got Brother Brown to give him a trial sermon at that church where he invited the congregation. And there was not a dry eye in that church when he got through preaching. He was 17 years old. This was his first sermon in Florida. I helped him preach his first sermon in Florida. Now, he had preached some to some cows and hogs and whatever up in Georgia. My mama used to tell me preachers that preach in Georgia is stump knockers. And when they come to Florida, they still need to preach to people. So I guess Reverend Brown must have heard that too. He got him to preach. And every day, he would say, I seen this man at 17 years old with a pick and a shovel dig the sewer line that you and I now get water and sewer through of Harlem Lake. Harlem Lake didn't have no sewer. He dug the sewer line. Every day, I own about four or five service stations up and down Anderson Avenue. All of them was mine. You know. And he would find me where I was going to be to the next. And he would stop and tell me, he said, the Lord told me to come by here and tell you, thank you, sir. He's always been graceful. He's always been, from a child, I'm talking 17-year-old, were actually stepping. My wife, she would tell me, she said, where you got that boy from? I said, I didn't get him. He showed up where I was. Pastor, I love you. Let me tell you something. If you got him for a friend, you got a friend that won't turn on you. I have to tell somebody at almost every church, how come he keep calling your name? He learned how to call it. He if I'm in the audience, you'll know it because he'll have a way to call my name before I leave there. I thank God for it. I thank God for him. When I was in the hospital, and my brothers and sisters, biological brothers and sisters, had made it there, but he made it there. On my 92nd birthday, I have a brother, my baby brother, who is 70 years old. He haven't gotten there yet. Now, my birthday was June the 6th, and my brother, my 70-year-old baby

0: 90-second celebrating. Know what he told me? He said, God told me to come take you to Jeddah because there may not be a 93. See, the Lord has put us together. Wherever, when I resigned as his deacon board, I had never heard of a deacon emeritus. I've heard of president emeritus, but it was in the business world. He said, I'm going to give you a going away deacon emeritus.
1: Amen.
0: And one of the things that made me feel so good, Sister Brown, when I got it, they gave me money, cash, and check. And when I got the check and started to make the bank deposit, every one, and now from Sister McClyde. Thank you, Sister McClyde. Amen. Sister McClyde. Check was in the bank deposit. And I said, well, it's tall back there. I'm going to close by telling you, leading to his business success, I had became president of the NAACP, the National Association for the Advancement of Colored People. And my secretary had left me and went to work for the school board here in Lee County. And the school board didn't hire no black people, and certainly not no black people to be over white people. And she, my secretary, says, whatever they doing down there, I'll come by your office when I get off and tell you about it. And she'll tell me about it, and I'll tell that man about it. He's the only man that I know of anywhere that has become the head mechanic over the transportation department of a school district.
1: Amen.
0: Because she told me, and I told him, and I told them, you ain't never going to get out of this lawsuit until you give my friend that job.
1: Amen. And he did it well.
0: So I blessed him with the threat. Thank you, Brother Pastor.
1: Amen.
0: Thank you. This room of children.
2: Love you, Doc.
1: Amen. All right.
0: This Roman Tilson is doing something to it. But thank God. Thank God.
1: Amen. Thank sister.
2: All right. There you go. All right.
1: Amen. Come on. Come on, Sister Jackson. Amen. We thank God for Dr. McCloud. I guess, because my son called him Pop, so I guess that make him my dad. Amen. Amen. And so I got a dad, and then he got a brother, so I guess I got an uncle, too. Amen. Amen. Come on, Sister Jackson, come with words of thanks.

I don't know what's left for me to say. I told y'all that Deacon Green was a talker. But it's okay. I thank you all. Reverend Mallory, Reverend Wimbush, Reverend Parson, and the entire First Baptist Church, we really, really, really appreciate you. And of course, my pastor, Dr. Benny McLeod. First Lady Sister McLeod. But I tell him all the time I love him. He know I love him. Me and my sisters of the corn over there, we get on him a lot. But I have to get him off him, y'all. When they get out to hold up, y'all. I said, y'all get off my pastor now. But it's all in love. I really appreciate each and every one of you all for coming out, taking time out your busy schedules. If it wasn't for you all being here, it wouldn't really be a celebration. Because we celebrate them all the time anyway, each and every day. And I just want to tell you all thank you. Sister Javanda Sanders, it's your turn. Come on.

0: for mother, dad. We've been.
1: I would like to say thank you. I know Nora just said to thank you, but she done said everything. I don't know what else to say. You know, it's one other thing that I had forgot to say this morning, but I got to see his daughter here now. But it was about Pastor McLeod's hair. My cousin Adrian said, Javonda, the pastor's daughter said, tell the girl at my son to talk to the pastor about his hair. So I said, okay, that's when I told the pastor he need to get a haircut. But you know what? But you know what? I love my pastor because I can get up there and say things, you know, about my pastor, you know, and I just like to say it in love. It's like every year is always something. I think it was, no, not last year, the year before, I said, Pastor, you need to get a haircut. And he said, well, what you want me to do? I said, I tell you what, I don't know what you do to your hair. He said, I'm going to probably dye it. I said, I don't care what you do with it, but when you get back to get to church on Sunday, it better be cut. So he can't. He came and had his hair cut, but you know, I love my pastor. I mean, you know, this has really been another journey. Just really want to thank everybody for coming out helping us with our pastor. You know, and I just want to tell Nora thank you, because the only thing, because I tell Nora, I've told her this the whole time, I said, Nora, you have to give credit where credit is due. She know the hours that I was working, which I told her I helped her with the pastor anniversary, but she did everything. The only thing I did chose was the colors, but I just said, I just have to tell her thank you, because it really was her work, not mine. But you know, you have to give credit where credit is due. I told Deacon Butler this morning, I said, why my name on the program? I said, I ain't do nothing, Nora did it all. But he said, you was part of the committee. And you know, and it's really hard to find someone that you can work with, you know, without any kind of complications, you know, whatever. But this right here is my sister. I love her. Nora and I talk all day. Every day, in the morning, noon, I mean, anytime, you know, her and I always talk. It's just like a lot of times when I just say that I'd like be like, not saying depressed, but you know, when you just be down and you just need somebody to talk to, because I had a breakdown, I think it was Friday, and I was just telling her about, you know, all the things that I'm going through. You know, I said, right now, you know, I'm still in pain, but I say, whatever I'm going through, I know the Lord gonna bring me through. But you know, I just have to go through something, and the Lord is, you know, just want me to, I guess, keep on focusing on Him. Amen. You know, and you know, with the Word of God and staying faithful and prayed up, the only thing I always say, I would never give up. But I just told Nora the other day, I said, if I have to go through chemo again, because I've got to go through it again to the doctor next week, I said, I don't think I can do it. But she said, sister, we ain't giving up, but I know I can do it. Man. But I just want to say thank y'all for listening to my testimony. I know y'all probably get tired of me saying it, but it's just really a blessing, because sometimes your testimony can help somebody, you know, that you know that's going through cancer and might just be weak, you know, and may give up. But I never was the type of person that would give up, and I would not give up. I'm a fighter, soldier in the armor of the Lord.
2: That's right.
3: Deacon Green, you sure you ain't got another daughter? The one said she couldn't talk, but you know. I'd like to say thank you to Rev Mallory and his church family. Everybody that's here, thank you. This couldn't have been any better without you. You know, you guys, you know, and the ones that were here during the week, you pulled us through or whatever. And we're glad to have you anytime. We had some surprises. See, the owner there, he surprised us when I saw him walking in the other night. Hey, you know. But I told him, you were up in Leesburg, if I'd known that. You know, but I really appreciate everybody. And I especially appreciate my two cool co-chair people. You know, Sister Jackson really worked. Sister Giovanna was here in spirit, you know, and she did what she could do, and we all understand. And I must thank my dear wife. Maybe I can get a little time now and the programs won't be getting it. She spent all her time working on the program. The printer broke down the first night. Oh, Lord have mercy. You know, I had to pray, you know. But I thank her for doing what she did. And this is about the end of it, but before the end comes, Rev. McLeod?
2: Yes, sir.
3: I don't know whether now's the time or not, but I got a little something for you. Maybe you can take Chelsea and get her some ice cream and the rest of the grandkids and get them a burger, you know. I really appreciate you, everything. We appreciate you. And I want my bag back with a little something in it.
4: I thought the bag was part of the gift.
3: Nah. We appreciate you. Mount Sinai, I think we did okay. You guys did okay. Everybody that I asked for anything did it. We appreciate it. Thank you. And we're looking forward to next year. Y'all have a good one.
5: Amen. Amen. God bless you again. Thank you, First Baptist. We love you. And thank you for coming out to help us celebrate Dr. McLeod. Amen. And so at this time, I'm going to ask my uncle, my long-lost uncle, and my moderator, if they would go and bring Dr. McLeod back to his proper place. Amen. Amen. Thank you again, Mount Sinai. Here, Doc, I'll hold that bag for you. I'll hold it for you.

0: Amen. He has returned to his rightful place. And we're going to ask him if he will come at this time. Let us receive him by an applause. Let's give him a standing ovation. Reverend Dr. Benny McLeod.
1: Oh, we just thank God today. We thank God. We thank God for all that you have done. Amen. From the planning all the way to this present moment. We just have such deep gratitude. But I learned people don't have to be nice. Amen. Amen. But you all are nice. Amen. Hallelujah. I have sense of no, you don't owe me no appreciation. You give me an appreciation. Hallelujah. Hallelujah. From the goodness of your hearts, I just want to tell you that I thank you for your kindness, for your generosity, all the words that have come forth, some of the things that you all have said this week, almost forgotten. Amen. When you start to putting on about 50 years of preaching, a lot of things you forget until somebody reminds you. Amen. It just warmed my heart to know the impact that you could have on people's lives. Amen. I count it truly as an honor and a privilege to serve this congregation as pastor. Amen. And I say that with all sincerity. I've been preaching a long time. I've been around a long time, around churches, been in church all my life. And I've heard all kind of horror stories about churches and pastors. Pastors and deacons and pastors and members. Hallelujah. And I just thank God that he placed me here with you all. Sometimes I said, Lord, you know, when you get ready to complain, sometimes the only thing you got to do is hear somebody else's story. That's all you need to do, to hear somebody else's story. And you learn how to appreciate what God have given you. And where God have placed you. Yes. Hallelujah. Sometime when I leave here and listen and have to deal with other people's problems, I come back and want to just hug all y'all. Yes. I say, oh my God. This kind of foolishness is still going on. Hallelujah. Just a couple of weeks ago, I met with this church, and I just want to say this because you all touched my heart so good. I met with you and told you what the Lord laid on my heart concerning this property next door to us. Amen. And we didn't have but one meeting and had 100% of the people. Amen. No rebuttal. People that wasn't even there was calling me saying, yeah, Pastor, do it. We got you. Hallelujah. This don't happen every day. Hallelujah. I just want you to know, as much as you appreciate me, I appreciate you even more. Hallelujah. Me and Deacon Green have been together so many years. He helped me through so many things. Amen. And then as he stepped down, the Lord blessed me with Jane Butler. Hallelujah. God have always placed people around me. Hallelujah. That was interested in the ministry. and helping to keep the ministry going on. And this is why I want to tell you thank you. Amen. I love you. I appreciate the fact that God has placed me here for these 25 years. When I come here, I didn't know what to expect. But I do know that I serve a God that knows all things. And I believe he had called me for this day and for this time. And I believe he placed each of you with me for this day and for this time. Hallelujah. I don't think it's a mistake that not one member that's here now that's here. I think you're here because God has put you here to help us to fulfill the ministry that he's assigned to our hands. Amen. Listen, the leader is really no greater than his followers. Followers help the leader. Hallelujah. Hallelujah. Amen. When people come to me complain, I say, what you doing about it? Because most of the time people come to me and talk about other people and what other people are doing. And when people come tell me, say, Pastor, I think you ought to do, I say, baby, you know, I think that's a good idea. Why don't you? I'm going to put you over that. You take care of that. And they normally go under the seat somewhere. Because they don't want to really do nothing. They just want to talk about what you ain't doing. I know I'm assigning it to them. Hallelujah, somebody. Amen. God has blessed me with a good deacon staff. Amen. Good church member. I just want to thank everybody. Amen. And then they look out here today and see my family. Hallelujah. Amen. Hallelujah. See my family, my daughters and my granddaughters. All of them to you. Hallelujah. Amen. It's a blessing. And today we was in the dining room and I looked up and I saw my baby. She was a baby when I come here. She done been to college and graduated and back here running around serving. Huh? Well, now let me tell you something. This kind of stuff does something to a pastor's heart. Amen. And I'm so grateful just to be

0: I ain't gonna say you can't do nothing about it, cause you really can. Hallelujah, somebody. That's a joke. People say, I love you, you can't do nothing about it. That's just a saying that people done picked up. Love have to have a free flow. Hallelujah. Huh? You choke out love. You strain love when it have to travel one way. Huh? Amen. Amen. My love reflects the love that you share toward me. And let me say to my little sister here in the middle, she don't know how it made me feel when she tell me, Pastor, I got your back. Hallelujah. Somebody wasn't studying church when she come here. Wasn't thinking about it. She was just here with Nora, you know, doing their thing. Or waiting on the Legion to open up after I close out. But to hear today say, Pastor, I got your back. You don't know what this means. It's in the past. That's all gone. That's why I can feel good about what God have done. Amen. Amen. And what he's still doing right now. And all these young people, Reverend Denson, Sister Denson, we thank God for y'all's support always. And my good friend, Reverend Wimbush, I can tell you anything that has to do with me, Reverend Wimbush is always there. If he's not here, you can better believe he's doing something that he got to do. He'll get out of somewhere and still come by. And I thank God for him. And my First Baptist family. Amen. My First Baptist family. Amen. I've been dealing with First Baptist since back in the 70s. Amen. Preaching. Amen. And you will always be on my heart and on my mind. Amen. Amen. I've been with First Baptist through three pastors. Reverend Percy L. Bass. No, I've been more than that in. Tucker. There's some fella they didn't keep his name too long. But I went through that stage too. You cried on my shoulder after that. Amen. Uh-huh. Reddick. What's his name? See, some of y'all can't even remember if you were there so short. Hallelujah. And then Tucker. And then Dr. Person. And then now with Reverend Mallory. Amen. Amen. I love you. I appreciate you and all that you have done and all that you're doing. And my girl came on the song, showed out today. They wouldn't let me have no microphone down there. They didn't want me cutting up none until later, you see. And we just thank God for you, each of you, and my daughter, Lachey. Amen. See, we in service at the same time, but I always go and check her out on Facebook. See what she's doing. That always still want to know what the children doing. Hallelujah. I go check her out on Facebook. Because my granddaughter ain't going to let nothing slip by. She got it all on Facebook. Amen. So them grandchildren tell on their mothers to their granddaddy. All of them. Huh? Hallelujah. G-pops. Some things he know he don't want to know, buddy. But them grandchildren going to share it with me. Amen. But this congregation, I say to you, I love you. Amen. I love you. I love you. I appreciate everything that you do. Amen. I don't take anything for granted. Amen. I love you from the bottom of my heart. Now, I tell you, when I come in here on Sunday morning, and have to tell you I'm on program at 3 o'clock that same day, and y'all get together and come on with me, but oh, y'all make the old boy feel kind of, amen. If I'm going to preach any day, I'm going to preach that day. When I just told you at 12:30 that we're on program at 3 o'clock and you all still come. If I'm going to preach any at all, I'm going to preach a little bit that evening. God bless you. We love you. We love you. Deep keep up the good work, Reverend Person. You just stole my heart on Friday night. Amen. I shouldn't be surprised, but I was. Hallelujah. I shouldn't be surprised, but I was to see you. And I want to tell you all why Reverend Person really was sitting in the windshield of that car. See, he told the first part. I'm going to tell the second part. He had bought this brand new stinking Lincoln. Had nobody ever drove it but him. And I was over there driving like I was making payments. When Rev got to my house, Rev got out and walked all around this car, looking to see if the rain had pulled some paint off of it. I knew he was concerned, so I know not to say nothing right then. I just got my little bag and went on in the house. I mean, it was brand new. And I stretched it from Fort Myers, from Key West to Fort Myers. And you couldn't see nothing but a white line and a yellow line. Hallelujah. But there's no water bill up on my windshield. The wind kept it pretty clear, you know. But Doc was sitting up there like this, trying to see. I said to myself when I got around, got off the bridge, I said, I'm glad he ain't got no brakes over there. That's my friend. Amen. I think I'll tell you the last part of that story. Hallelujah. I just believe the preacher was praying, though. But I knew not to say a word. And the damage was already done. Hallelujah. God bless you. I knew he was my friend because he didn't make me pull over, you know. And he never said nothing to me about it, but I know that was itch in his mind. I don't think I drove him nowhere since then. Doc said, time out, time out. God bless you. Hallelujah. Y'all know I love you. I love you. God bless you. We're bringing this to a close today. But I thank each of you for all of the kind gestures that you've made and the support that you've given to show up each night. Amen. even in the midst of all your other obligations, you took time to share with us this day. And old Mon Mon and Tonyetta, and boy, listen, when they get to my house, and you see me trying to, you know, because I'm getting to the point where when I get home, the first thing I go to the bathroom, but if they there, you just got to hold it, because they going to hug you. They going to talk to you. Remember, Cloud, you see me? I'm trying to go, you know. When you get a certain age, there are two things you don't pass. And let me let y'all go. Come on. Let us stand. Thank you, Dick and Green, for everything. Eternal God, our Father, we come. Yes, again, we want to thank you for all that you have done. Thank you for this day, God. Thank you for your people today. Oh, God, as we prepare to leave this place, God, it's our prayer that you dismiss us from this place, but not from our presence. God, we ask that we travel to our various state places, that you put a zone of mercy about us as we travel to and fro. And upon arriving there, God, we pray we find all things well. And God, we promise to continue to give you all honor and give you all praise. In Jesus' name we pray. Amen. Amen. Amen.
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0: 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I'm Lee Pitts, the longtime host of the Lee Pitts Live TV show. 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That's simple. It's the next one. And it's right here on Lee Pitts Live on radio. Let's get to it.
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0: Hello, everybody. Welcome back to Lee Pitts Live. We're so glad you kept us on your list of things to do. We've got a delightful show in store for you today, in my view. And I think you're going to be thrilled as well. We got it back here in the studio. We're here at Mount Hermon Church in the heart of the Dunbar community. We got Dr. Ika Marshall. She's an OBGYN with 3D Women's Health. And it's always good to get her on the show. Doc, welcome back.
3: Thank you.
0: To get you back. People love that education that you bring forward. And you seem to love giving that education. Tell us about your inspiration around keeping people healthy.
3: So Lee, my inspiration, honestly, is my grandmother, she did die of a GYN cancer, cervical cancer, when I was younger. And actually, she didn't get to see me graduate from college. And I already knew that I wanted to be a doctor, but I think that even propelled me further to say, you know, I've got to do this. I've got to heal people. I've got to do something about women in our community dying of cancers that can be prevented. Mm-hmm. So that's why I focus on wellness, because I feel like if we teach women and men, but women being the leaders of health in their families, if we teach women how to heal their bodies, then they'll teach their children, and then it'll trickle to the next generation.
0: Mm-hmm. Tell us about that title, 3D Women's Health.
3: So 3D Women's Health, it is meant to encompass the mind, the body, and the spirit. And so in my clinic, I definitely, you know, focus, of course, my focus completely on the physical, but not solely. So as we know, the mind affects our physical bodies. So you can't address the physical without at some point addressing what's happening in the mind. And then even spiritually, you know, where there's issues, you know, whether there's issues in a person's beliefs or faiths, or whether they're struggling in any kind of way. So, you know, prayer fixes, kind of encompasses that, but the mental and the spiritual kind of going together is one. So,
0: how do you define traditional healthcare?
3: Traditional healthcare, I would say, is when physicians use labs. They're supposed to use a physical exam and labs as you listen to patients' complaints. Then you use those objective components to then decide how to manage and treat a patient. And so in traditional medicine, a lot of it is focused on the synthetic medications, where in my practice, I try to be more holistic, the holistic approach. I still do, you listen to the patient's problems, concerns, then you may do some labs, I may do some initial workup, but then my management is different. So that's where my type of practice differs from traditional medicine. Not saying that I don't use any traditional medicine, but my focus is the holistic part, the wellness part. And every patient is counseled regarding wellness, no matter what they come in for.
0: Mm-hmm. And the outcomes are different?
3: I feel that they are.
0: Substantially?
3: Yes. So I feel that when I teach you how to make your body well, first of all, wellness in and of itself, when you focus on wellness, you focus on healing and reversing disease processes. So yes, can you treat diabetes with, you know, a traditional medication? Sure, but you're more so putting a Band-Aid over the issue. You're not actually addressing the true problem, right? The healing of the pancreas or the healing of the body, healing of your metabolism. And that takes other components of wholeness and wellness in order to complete that.
4: Mm-hmm.
3: Yeah.
4: Okay. What's been your biggest challenge so far in the 18 months that you've been operating as a gynecologist?
3: I would say the biggest challenge would be running a business. Running a business by myself, like being the manager, the provider, the financial director, the this, the that. Like, it's so many hats to wear. I think coming into it, I didn't realize how many hats I have to wear. You know, you have to manage employees, you have to do this, that. And so it really is a 24/7 job. 24/7, like, I am always on.
4: Mm-hmm.
3: You know, it's rare just, that I'm off.
4: You just, at the outset, you just pretty much were just going to just practice medicine.
3: Yeah, that's what I want to do. That's my focus, right? Mm-hmm. But then, you know, any down, quote unquote downtime, anytime I'm not in the office, I'm still working. Like, even if it's just my mind going about, okay, what's next? And what do I have to do? You know, social media and this and that. So there's so many hats for me to wear. And I'm the one with the vision. So I'm the one that has to execute it. I'm the one that has to put it out there. And then I have help, you know, don't get me wrong. I have, you know, my employees who are amazing. But I have help of people who will help me execute or put it on social media or do this, do that. But ultimately, my vision is the one that has to be, I have to push it for. Do you understand what I mean?
4: Yeah, when I look at your business, but certainly you sort of like a full service one-stop shop. That's what I like about it. Let's take a look at a commercial that people see airing on this show. It gives them some. Take them into the building.
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0: as we looked at that, we saw people, it looks like it's, you have a rehab room there. Like it's a whole lot of different things going on there. Kind of give us a whole overview of 3D Women's Health.
1: Okay, sure. So because my focus is wellness, I also have a workout or healing and wellness center where I allow patients to come in. You can be here for whatever, but I do weight management. And so patients can come in and work out. Oftentimes, almost every day, someone's in that massage chair getting a massage before their visit or after their visit. So all of that is free. I mean, it doesn't cost anybody anything for it to be available. We also have beverages and refreshments out in the lobby area for my patients to partake of and their families. And then you go back into the office and exam room areas. I have a specific clinic where my focus is the healing of perimenopause, menopausal patients. I take care of both men and women in that area. And then my exam rooms and procedure rooms. So I do it all. I even, do procedures that are considered aesthetics and body sculpting. Like I said, I do a lot of weight management, and that's kind of part of wellness as well, the weight management. And I do a procedure called fat freezing, and it's a body sculpting type of procedure that is non-surgical. So I do that right there in the office.
0: Amazing. You're located right in the heart of the city of Fort Myers, too, not too far from the Edison Mall for people to have some reference point, but sort of give you a location.
1: So we're at 3949 Evans Avenue, and that is just a few blocks away from the Edison Mall. And it's an upcoming area. We've got all kinds of new constructions that are happening right across the street from us. So
0: it's really growing.
1: Yeah, it is. It really is.
0: What's your long-term goal in the next 2 or 3 years?
1: In the next 2 to 3 years, my plan...
0: Or
1: 3 to 5, yeah. My plan is to, like I was talking about 3D Women's Health, the 3D part, meaning mind, body, and spirit. I've always planned to have family practice, gynecology, and psychiatry all under the same roof so that when women come, they can do all of their stops right there in one day if you want to. Mm-hmm. So I really feel like that in and of itself is going to bring things together for my patients in the sense that they know that they can come and be healed in multiple ways.
0: Mm-hmm. Looking back, if you could talk to yourself before you started your practice, what are some things you would tell yourself?
1: I would tell myself, to don't give up. Don't get weary, because there have been moments, even in these first 18 months, where it's like, oh my gosh, it can be very overwhelming. Like I said, it's just me, in the sense that it's just me putting out my vision. And maybe I need to pull on my resources or pull on my support team, but I would say just don't give up. It's getting brighter. And I know that God put me here for a reason. No doubt. God put me here for the population of people that I am helping. And I know everybody's not my patient per se, but those who are there with me, they are mine. And they are there for a reason. And so I am here to help. I'm not going to give up. And but I know that you can have ups and downs. Anybody that starts a business knows that.
0: When you say the population of patients that how would you define your population?
1: My population of patients are, in general, everybody. Everybody is my population. But those who feel that they need a doctor who listens, who takes the time to listen and take the time to give them education and options that, I'm gonna just be honest, in traditional medicine or working for institutions, you don't have to, you don't own your time like that. So when they say they need you in and out of there in 5 minutes, that's all you have. And patients don't understand that part of the healthcare system is that when you work for an institution, you don't own your time that way. So you don't get to say, oh, I can sit down here with you for 30 minutes. Mm-hmm. But some people require that kind of TLC, you know? So my intention is to give that to my patients. So those who are seeking that type of practice, that kind of TLC, those are my patients. Those mm-hmm. are my people.
0: Mm-hmm. You pretty much take all insurance?
1: I do. There's one we're still working on. Okay. There's one we're still working
0: just
1: on.
0: Just hit you up on that website. What's that website?
1: My website is 3dwomenshealth.com. Mm-hmm.
0: And that phone number?
1: Phone number is 239-599-7751.
0: That's for radio purposes. But people are seeing it on the screen. Something that you said earlier, I want to go back to was you mentioned that you do men, you have some services for men as well?
1: Yes, I do. So when it comes to changes in life, you know, women go through perimenopause and menopause, but men also go through andropause. And I think it's an undervalued type of disorder that in traditional medicine, it's not really recognized. And it's not treated. It's not treated. And so my focus is, you know, when I can fix the wife, right? When I can heal the wife, then she also sees that value in what her husband is going through. Because I think men oftentimes don't.
2: And now a word from our sponsors.
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1: Go to the doctor with just what they think is our small complaints or small concerns, but those small concerns adds up to this problem of likely andropause is what they're going through. Mm-hmm. So obviously, you know, you got to rule out other disorders and diseases, the things that can be happening, but ultimately I want to get down to the bottom of the hormone issues.
0: Let's go back to before I let you go. Mm-hmm. I just like to pick your brain a little bit. You have mentioned a lot of medications are just masking things.
1: Yes.
0: Are there certain things that, well, that's a broad question. Let me just kind of narrow it down to two things, high blood pressure and diabetes. Mm-hmm, mm-hmm. You know, you go to the doctor, your blood pressure's a little high, whatever, they throw you on these meds. Boom, boom, boom, boom, boom. You're taking these meds every day. And it might control your blood pressure, keep it lower. But that's really masking the problem.
1: It really is. And I think all of us, all of us in medicine understand that.
0: You're never going to fix the problem.
1: It's never going to reverse the disease. No.
0: Go ahead and expound on that.
1: It doesn't reverse the disease because ultimately, so think of it like this, because I'm going to break it all the way down to the cellular level, because I like to teach it, and that is the best way for me to teach it. When your cells are dehydrated, like a raisin, think of it like a raisin, they don't perform well, right? Everything inside of the cell doesn't perform because every chemical reaction requires water, okay? So if our bodies are 2/3 of water, that stands to let us know that you have to be well hydrated. Over 75% of Americans are not hydrated well. That's just a known fact. And hydration, at the epitome of dehydration, things begin to fail in your body, right? And that's dehydration that's chronic dehydration. When somebody comes into the hospital and they're dehydrated, it's acute on top of chronic dehydration, right? Your body can adjust to chronic dehydration alone, because the cells just shrivel up and then they just don't work well, right? And then you end up with chronic diseases like hypertension, et cetera, et cetera. But if you hydrate those cells, and it takes time to reverse the damage that has been done from dehydration, but if you hydrate the cells and give your body the proper nutrition so that the hormones and the receptors and all those things work correctly, then you can begin to reverse disease. Mm-hmm. And so a medication, a traditional synthetic medication, is not going to hydrate your cells. It's going to just put a Band-Aid on top of the blood vessels being constricted and it's protecting the.
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0: The overall goal of the Fort Myers CRA is to improve the conditions of our redevelopment areas. This impacts our citizens all over the city of Fort Myers. We do this by strategically implementing the redevelopment plans. 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
4: The kidneys, a lot of the medications are geared towards that. Okay, let's protect some of these other organs as well as just open up the blood vessels a little bit more. Mm-hmm.
5: So let's just stay with a blood pressure situation. Mm-hmm. So holistic is the best approach to that? Do you have a baseline that you're going to have a certain blood pressure no matter what, even if it's high?
4: Well, so everybody's body is different. And as we age, the vessels become more stiff, just naturally speaking, but it doesn't have to be, right? Because with age also came our bad habits. So your bad habits of not drinking enough water and not getting the proper nutrients. So there isn't it has to be this blood pressure. We know there's a cutoff or a range that we like to see it.
5: I mean, what I see all the time on this chart is 120 over 80.
4: Correct.
5: That's for some perfect person?
4: No, honestly, that's at our age. We should still be 120 over 80, you know? So that is the blood pressure that it should be. Now, can it creep up to a little bit 130? Yeah, that just lets you know that your blood vessels are getting a little more stiff, right? And so that means you need to begin to change some things in your diet, in the modifications, lifestyle modifications, including exercise. Those things that help reduce the stress on your body, that reduces how stiff those blood vessels are getting, all those things have to be changed. And in my office, I explain all of that to patients. I explain, oh, hey, this is going to cause XYZ. We talk about wellness as a whole because we want to reverse the processes, the disease processes that are developing in our bodies that we don't know yet. Because our bodies don't start to show manifestations of the diseases until, right? So my goal is to start them at when they're young, when they first start coming in to see me. I'm talking about these are the things that we need to do to keep your body healthy.
5: That top number and that bottom number. Mm-hmm. In my world, I keep hearing that the bottom number is what's most important. In your world, what do you say to me?
4: Wow, I would say both numbers are more important. The top number is how well the blood is pushing when the vessels are tight, right? The bottom number, that diastolic blood pressure, is when it's open, how well it's getting back to the heart, right? So both numbers are important either way, because the top number reflects this, bottom number reflects this, the dilation.
5: The switching over to diabetes.
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8: Hello, my name is Tracy McMillian. I'm the Fire Chief of the City of Fort Myers Fire Department. One of the things I'd like to actually just bring to your attention is a new technology that we have out in our fire department. 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What we're trying to do is connect with you, our community. 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Where's dad? Where's the two kids? And if you have a little pet, we know to look for your pet as well. 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
9: Hello, this is Jim Rosinas, chair of the Democratic Party of Lee County. This election is critical for the future of our democracy. Voter suppression, redistricting, and partisan gerrymandering are designed to discourage us from voting. But ask yourself this, if our vote doesn't matter, why are they so eager to take it away from us? Never give in, vote by mail, vote early, vote on election day, but vote for yourself, for your children, your grandchildren, for a better world tomorrow. Vote.
10: The CRA particularly looks to do the revitalization of places like Midtown, for example, which is a current ongoing project that we have. We've got City of Fort Myers being the eighth best city to come and start a small business. It's the fastest growing city in the country. Everybody wants to come and retire here. A lot of people that are starting families want to come here. And so the opportunity to create a place that works for all of those people groups is prime. And we're there and we've got the public and private partnerships set up and ready to go to make those things happen.
0: The Fort Myers CRA is working to revitalize our redevelopment areas, and we're doing this by advancing businesses, transforming communities, and redeveloping Fort Myers for the future.
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0: diabetes is curable or not curable?
1: Diabetes is curable.
0: Really?
1: Oh yeah, diabetes is curable. Yeah, lifestyle modifications. Again, all the 6 points of wellness that I talk about, like diabetes is curable.
0: Okay. Mm-hmm.
1: Type 1 is a little different, okay? And the reason why I say that is because type 1 is an autoimmune disorder. So when your immune system is attacking your own body, you now have to do something different because the immune cells are attacking you, right? Type 2 diabetes is reversible.
0: Okay. Well, Dr. Ika, you brought a wealth of knowledge as usual. Mm-hmm. We encourage people to look into your practice, to give you a call, set an appointment for overview, I guess. Is that the word? An assessment?
1: An assessment, an annual. Mm-hmm. Annual,
0: okay.
1: Wellness, yeah.
0: You should see your doctor at least once a year?
1: Yes, okay. Absolutely.
0: For your basic checkup?
1: Yes.
0: All right. Yes. So remember, Miami might have the oranges, but Dr. Ika and 3D Women's Health has got the we'll see. Hello, everybody. Welcome back to Leap This Live. So glad you stayed with us. We're here at Mount Hermon Church in the heart of Dunbar. Thanks for the accommodation. It's been a great voyage here for the last few weeks. And we have an interesting guest here. He's not the pastor of this church. He's the pastor of a fine church down in Collier County. So we're thrilled to welcome Pastor Jakari Simon of Macedonian Missionary Baptist Church in Naples.
2: Yes, sir. Glad to be here.
0: Good to get you here for the first time. How long have you been a pastor there?
2: A little over 2 years now.
0: How's it been going for you?
2: It's been going quite well. Obviously, getting acquainted and getting adjusted to pretty much full-time weekly ministry as it relates to preaching and teaching and Bible study. But it's been a very interesting and great experience thus far.
0: Mm-hmm. When you say weekly ministry, you say?
2: Yes.
0: When are your services?
2: Our services are Sunday morning, beginning 9:30 with Sunday school. And our worship service begins at 11 a.m.
0: Okay. When people think of Macedonia Missionary Baptist Church, what do you want to come to their mind?
2: Predominantly, our mission and our vision for this season of ministry, and that is very simply a church who is cultivating a Christ-centered culture with real and relevant ministry that transforms the mind, penetrates the heart, and leads souls to Christ.
0: Okay. You mentioned the Sunday school. So you have a youth ministry. What are your different ministries you have at your church?
2: So we have Tiny Tots Ministry, which begins with our youngest of members. These are our toddlers that are growing into youth. And so we have a very active ministry there where during our Sunday morning worship experiences, they are taken into our fellowship hall where they are engaged, where they are being taught some spiritual foundations as it relates to songs and Bible stories. So really a ministry that is catered to meet them at their level. We have a youth and young adult ministry, which we are currently forming. It is definitely in the works and something that we've been being very, very intentional about reaching that demographic in the church as well as outside of the church. Mm-hmm.
0: So you are constantly growing and on a mission. One of the centerpieces is your men and women's conference. In a nutshell, what is it?
2: Our men and women's conference is pretty much a platform and an event that is catered to bring all of God's children together. Obviously, we recognize that it takes both men and women in order to do effective ministry together. And so this conference is pretty much a platform where we can come together as a community, as family, as extended church family and community churches to fellowship and to encourage one another and to also be enriched with a word from God.
0: When does this conference take place?
2: This conference will take place this October, October 17th. That is a Saturday, beginning at 9 a.m. We wanted to make sure that it was on a date to where it would be conducive for more turnout and to get as much support as we can. And what better day than that of a weekend, a Saturday morning, where we can allow some of our sister churches and our community members to join us for this occasion.
0: Taking place at Rivers Park Community Center?
2: Yes, River Park Community Center, which is, if you've ever been to Macedonia there, it is right across the street from the church. River Park Community Center has been a constant partner of Macedonia, and we're very grateful and thankful for that partnership and that collaboration.
0: Mm-hmm. What can people expect to get at this conference?
2: Expect a wide range of things. Obviously, the spiritual nourishment and spiritual edification is first and foremost. We are a church, and I am a pastor that believes very passionately in spiritual renewal and being restored. And so we can look for building faith. Obviously, that is an important key component, which strengthens our relationship with God and through prayer and through worship, through scripture. So faith building is also a key component and aspect of this conference. Building family, that's a part of the theme of this entire conference. Men and women together, building faith, family, and future.
0: I see. Who is the audience for your conference?
2: The audience for the conference are those that are saved and

0: the North Law Firm, and you pay nothing unless we recover for you.
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0: and those that are unsaved, those that are churched and those that are unchurched. We don't put any parameters and we don't put any limits on who it is that can come and be engaged and be a part of events such as these. We want to appeal to any and everyone who find it interesting enough to come and join us and see what it is that we are about and the impact that we are seeking to make in our community, our local community, and beyond.
1: Let's go with age. What age group?
0: There's no limit on age groups. We believe that there will be something for teens, for youth, for young adults, intermediate adults, as well as our seasoned community members. We want to ensure that the service, the experience is one that is very dynamic, one that is very versatile, and one, quite frankly, in which any demographic, age demographic can relate to.
1: What's the dress code?
0: The dress code, I would say, would be come as you are. You may find individuals there that are dressed. Again, it is a Saturday morning, so some leisurely weekend attire would be appropriate. Slacks and polos, whatever you feel most comfortable with. We also understand that that we live in Florida. Only thing that we ask is that you present yourself in a decent manner. However, there is no particular or specific dress code for this occasion.
1: Mm-hmm. What can we expect to happen at this conference? Kind of take us through the day. So you start at 9 a.m. I'm assuming it might be a little breakfast or something like that. Kind of take us through some things that are happening.
0: Yes, sir. Absolutely correct. We want to kick off promptly at 9 a.m. With light breakfast being served. We want to ensure that there is a time for conversation, a time for fellowship, meet and greet, if you will, before we begin to dive into the actual order of service or the worship experience, which will begin with praise and worship. That is conducive for setting the atmosphere for us to be open to spiritually receive our featured guest speakers and anything else that will come along with that. So scripture reading, there will be, praise dancing, expressions through dance. Is pretty much how we have laid out this order of service, but want to ensure that it is well-rounded and that it provides something that everyone can relate to.
1: This is your 2026 edition. Is this a tradition that has gone on in the past?
0: It has. I believe it was about 2 or 3 years ago, we had something similar to this at the same location, the River Park. However, it was simply a women's conference.
1: Okay.
0: And it was very, very successful. A lot of community support. It garnered great participation. Last year, we changed gears and we did something a little more intimate there at the church, Macedonia. Before recalibrating and reintroducing what is this year, the 2026 version, which is also all inclusive of men and women. So we kind of wanted to collaborate there as men and women, just to kind of put at the forefront of the community how important it is that both components come together. Because that is a great representation of the kingdom of God.
1: And your purpose for being here today is to invite the entire community, including all over Southwest Florida, down to Naples on October the 17th for this conference. There will be registration, so you can go online for $80 and go to Eventbrite.
0: Yes, sir.
1: And I would assume you put in Macedonia on Eventbrite, Men and Women's Conference. It'll all come up for you.
0: Absolutely. And there are other avenues as well. Our church is very active on social media, our Facebook page, Macedonia Missionary Baptist Church of Naples, where you can always find the latest information as it relates to any events that we may have. We also have a very active website, and that is MacedoniaNaplesChurch.com, where there will be a link that will take you directly to Eventbrite, where you will be able to purchase tickets as well.
1: Go ahead. And then you go right there, go to the Macedonia
0: Missionary Baptist Church, Naples. That would be the Facebook page and the website, MacedoniaNaplesChurch.com.
1: What type of turnout are you expecting? And if you get this type of turnout, you will be successful. You have a number in your head?
0: We want to at least... garner about 100 in attendance. That's pretty much a goal of ours. We're pretty prayerful that when we commit to the work and we get that Eventbrite link out there and really allow individuals to know what they're going to be receiving during this experience, we want them to know that it will be a service that has been carefully planned out, very intentional focus on building faith, family, and future. But at the end of the day, it is about coming together and showing that there definitely is strength in unity. There are so many things in the world that seeks to divide us, whether it's denomination or whether it's political affiliation. But we want to paint a beautiful picture of the kingdom of God and the power that can be displayed when men and women, boys and girls, come together in unity for fellowship and spiritual renewal.
1: When people walk away from this conference, what do you hope that they have taken away from the whole experience?
0: That regardless of the venue, that you can experience the presence and the power of God anywhere. We want individuals to know and to understand and to realize that the God that we serve, that he is still alive. He is still saving souls. He is still drawing men and women, boys and girls closer to him. It does not matter what you have done. It does not matter what life choices you have made. There is still a God who loves you. And the first thing that he instituted before the church was family. And so we also want participants to understand how important the family dynamic is.
1: I see. Well, Pastor Simons, Macedonia Missionary Baptist Church, it's been a pleasure to have you to come on the show and to tell us about this exciting conference that's coming up October 17th at River Park Community Center. So I want people to remember that Miami might have the oranges, but Macedonia Missionary Baptist Church has got the
0: juice.
1: The juice. We got you.
2: 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Boy, I have one of the coolest jobs in the world, talking to all of these fascinating people. 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Until next time.